0: whose turn at the United Nations expect a plethora of planned protests across Manhattan. The war of words between Netanyahu and Mayor Mamdani heating up even more ahead of his visit. This time, the attacks are coming from Netanyahu.
1: In a social media post, Netanyahu vowed to talk about Mamdani when he takes stage at the UN General Assembly.
2: Shame on you for supporting the Hamas terrorist monsters who butchered our people. Shame on you for inciting riots against New York Jews.
1: Mamdani is firing back, saying that's not true and that Netanyahu is the architect of horrific genocide against Palestinians.
3: A few days ago, his military killed an 11-year-old boy in what is deemed to be a safe zone in Gaza. So that is what I have to say to his video.
1: I'm Scott Pringle, WDOR News.
0: A new Siena poll has the race for New York governor tightening.
4: Democrat Kathy Hochul, the incumbent, is still leading Republican Bruce Blakeman, but it's by single digits now, the first time the Nassau County executive has come that close. Hochul is ahead 50% to 41%, but that's down a point from Siena's August survey, and pollsters say the governor's race is hers to lose. This comes as the two candidates set a date for their one and only debate for just 3 weeks before the November 3rd election. Their face-off is scheduled for October 13th at 7 p.m. on New York One and statewide on Spectrum. Sarah Lee Kessler, WOR News.
0: Young woman found dead in a Brooklyn garbage can being identified.
5: The body of 38-year-old Tanaya Campbell Ortiz of Queens was discovered September 16th in Sheepshead Bay. Police responding to a 911 call found the mother of five in a trash receptacle in a parking lot near Plum Beach. She was pronounced dead at the scene. A GoFundMe page for her funeral expenses has been set up by Ortiz's oldest daughter, Ulyssa, who said her mother had not been herself recently and that their family is absolutely devastated and still trying to process this unimaginable loss. The city medical examiner's office is now determining the cause of death. Liz Warner, WOR News.
0: 77-year-old Mays Landing woman, that's west of Atlantic City, guilty of the brutal 2024 murder of her 81-year-old partner. 15 more years in New York prison for sexual assaulter Harvey Weinstein.
6: Weinstein was convicted in June 2025 on criminal sex act charges for the 2006 assault of a former production assistant, Miriam Haley. In a victim's statement, Haley said the assault caused devastating effects on her life and security. Weinstein also addressed the courtroom, denying the allegations while also apologizing to anyone he may have hurt with his actions. Judge Curtis Farber said the sentence will be followed by 5 years of supervised release and he must register as a sex offender. Weinstein, who has been dealing with health issues, is being held at the prison ward in Bellevue Hospital. I'm Lizzie Radovalli, WOR News.
0: A singer from Long Island just got a very big promotion.
7: John Turabet, I hope he can feel the noise because he's the new lead singer of Quiet Riot. The 23-year-old from Long Island beat out hundreds of other vocalists. Tora, who fronted the New Jersey metal band Fire and Ice, will replace Jizzy Pearl, who left the band to pursue other endeavors. Quiet Riot's members say Tora's videos were outstanding, but when he stepped into the room for his audition, he blew them away with an authentic sound that brings their music to life the way they say it's meant to be heard. They'll hit the road later this fall. Daria Albinger, WOR News.
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10: Ow.
0: In sports, multiple reports now say Giants QB Jackson Dart's season is over. He's set for surgery after damage to his MCL, PCL, and meniscus. Jamias Winston now leads Big Blue's offense. Rangers second-year forward Adam Sikora out 4 to 5 months with a lower body injury. NHL Commissioner Gary Bettman says the league will go slow on expansion, League is studying options in Houston or Austin. Says there's also interest in Atlanta and Arizona.
10: Here's your WOR Weather Channel forecast. Well, already windy, and we could have a nor'easter passing by to our east this weekend, which will kick the winds up further, maybe give us a little rain. Biggest impact stay north, though. Tonight, a few clouds, low 52. Cooler, of course, across some of the Hudson Valley areas. Northeast winds gusty at times, mainly sunny, a high of 67, a breezy northeast wind Thursday. I'm meteorologist Mark Thibodeau from the Weather Channel on 710 WOR.
0: 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I'm Andrew Whitman on 710 WOR.
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0: Across America with Jimmy Failla, broadcasting across the country and around the world. We're heard regularly at KUSG X1 in Guam. That's right, KUSG X1 over there in Guam, listening to us day in and day out. Shout out to them. They are 14 hours ahead of us. So if you want to do me a solid, send me the score to the night's Yankee game back here in New York. Doesn't play for another 6 hours. Let me figure out how to bet my money. Come on, Guam. You had one job. Give me the friggin' sports scores. I kid, but shout out to everybody who carries this show, including KUSG over there in Guam. In the next hour, we've got a lot to do, okay? Tiffany Smiley's coming by. Tiffany Smiley, so you know, is on the Big Money Show today with a gal by the name of Melania Trump.
1: Hubba, hubba.
0: That's a true story. Kennedy's going to be here as well. We will get into some of your calls, texts, tweets, carrier pigeons, the whole barnyard jamboree. A good time will be had by all. But at the tippy top of the very next hour, what I think is the clip of the month. I don't want to say the week. That's, you know, you don't know. It's bigger than that. I think this wins the full month, and we'll lead with it at the top of the next hour. Don't go anywhere.
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9: It's 61 degrees at 10 o'clock. Good evening. I'm Andrew Whitman. The Republican National Committee and several GOP leaders launching a federal lawsuit against New Jersey election officials.
10: Leading the effort is New Jersey's Republican Party U.S. Congressman Tom Kaine Jr. and State Senate GOP leader Anthony Bucco. The group is claiming election offices in several counties are allegedly concealing records related to maintenance of voter rolls. Governor Mikey Sherrill has admitted to problems with voter lists containing thousands of non-citizens and said the state was working to address the issue. Under federal law, state and local election boards are required to make records related to voter list maintenance publicly available. I'm Lizzie Radabali, WOR News.
9: One debate and one debate only in the race for New York governor as incumbent Kathy Hochul squares off with Republican Bruce Blakeman.
1: It'll be one and done for the dueling duo. The face-off is set for October 13th at 7 p.m. on New York One and statewide on Spectrum. It'll be streamed live on YouTube. That's just 3 weeks before the November 3rd election. Nassau County Executive Bruce Blakeman has blasted Governor Hochul for refusing to do more TV debates. The state controller candidates will debate on October 1st and attorney general candidates on October 8th. Sarah Lee Kessler, WOR News.
9: New Siena poll, Hochul up 9. First time that lead's been single digits. One person dead, a number of others, including firefighters, injured in a Bronx apartment blaze.
11: Fire officials say flames broke out at a building on Montgomery Avenue near West 174th Street in Morris Heights. This was around 7:45 in the morning. The fire started inside an apartment on the fourth floor and then spread to other apartments.
12: With all the windows and doors open, there is a significant wind condition that's moving from the rear of the building towards the front, so it is possible that the wind assisted in spreading some of the fire.
11: Fire officials say one of several civilians injured is in critical condition, and there are several firefighters recovering from non-life-threatening injuries. I'm Scott Pringle, WOR News.
9: A young woman found dead in a Brooklyn garbage can being identified.
10: The body of 38-year-old Tania Campbell Ortiz of Queens was discovered September 16th in Sheepshead Bay. Police responding to a 911 call found the mother of five in a trash receptacle in a parking lot near Plum Beach. She was pronounced dead at the scene. A GoFundMe page for her funeral expenses has been set up by Ortiz's oldest daughter, Ulyssa, who said her mother had not been herself recently and that their family is absolutely devastated and still trying to process this unimaginable loss. The city medical examiner's office is now determining the cause of death. Liz Warner, WOR News.
9: Harvey Weinstein sentenced to 15 additional years in New York prison for sexual assault. A state audit finds that SUNY lacked adequate oversight of artificial intelligence systems used across its campuses.
13: The state controller's office identifying missing policies, incomplete inventories of AI tools, and insufficient testing for accuracy and bias. SUNY says it adopted a system-wide AI policy in April after the audit's review period ended and is requiring individual campuses to update their policies by the end of December. Jennifer Bolsoni, WOR News.
9: A new study on ultra-processed foods and the harms they can bring.
14: This research looked at nearly 9 million adults around the world who ate foods like packaged snacks, candies, and heat and serve meals that are high in sugar and salt and low in fiber, protein, and vitamins. It found the increased consumption of ultra-processed foods was linked to a 24% higher risk of both cardiovascular disease and diabetes and an 18% higher risk of death from any cause.
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9: In sports, Yankees blast the Rays 9-2 at the stadium. Series wraps tomorrow night in the Bronx. Multiple reports now say Giants QB Jackson Dart's season is over. He's set for knee surgery. Jamias Winston now leads Big Blue's offense. Rangers second-year forward Adam Sikora out 4 to 5 months with a lower body injury. NHL Commissioner Gary Bettman says the league will go slow on expansion, Houston or Austin among possible cities.
15: Here's your WOR Weather Channel forecast. Well, fall is here. It could be a little wet and windy, though, for the first weekend of fall. Maybe not the greatest. We'll see some clouds overnight, low 52. Sunshine, northeast winds 15 to 20 with a coastal low moving north towards the general area, a high of 68. A few scattered showers, windy Friday Highs upper 60s. My meteorologist Mark Thibodeau from the Weather Channel on 710 WOR.
9: 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I'm Andrew Whitman on 710 WOR.

0: Busy day on the show today. Kennedy, Tiffany, Smiley. I'm in New York all week. It's Parents Weekend up at Lincoln's College, so we're going to go see Lincoln this weekend. Kind of help him do a couple of keg stands, make sure he's got the form down. He's almost a month into the school year. You got to have good technique. And then back on the road the following weekend. We're going to be in Richmond, Virginia. If you're listening on WRVA, that is a big damn deal. Going to be down there October 3rd. Then the following weekend, we go down, holy hell, Clearwater, Florida. Two shows about to both be sold out. That's a big damn deal. That's October 10th. And October 17th, we are at the Pikes Peak Event Center in Colorado Springs, Colorado. Pumped up for that. Last time I was there with Jenny and Lincoln was the night Donald Trump got shot in Butler, Pennsylvania. So that show going to take me back quite a ways. That's going to be a heavy show. And October 24th, if you're listening on KSRO, we are out in Santa Rosa, California at the Luther Burbank Center for the Performing Arts. What do these venues have in common? They are all far too classy for my act. But if you want to go, you can catch me live at all of these, foxacrossamerica.com. What about November? November 7th, Grand Junction, Colorado. November 14th, Indianapolis, Indiana. November 21st, Oklahoma City. And then we wrap it up in Concord, New Hampshire, December 5th. That is the end of the 2026 season right there. Well, ooh, stop it. Are you kidding me? William, my comedy pimp, already has like 10 cities on sale in 2027. This is just what's on sale, actually. I can't announce gigs that aren't on sale yet. But we're already going to Lexington, Kentucky. We're already going to Boise, Idaho. We're already going to Red Bank, New Jersey. We're already going to Greensburg, Pennsylvania. Off the top of my head, I can name about 15 more cities right now that'll go on sale in the ensuing weeks and months. So if you want to see me live, like I said, just keep checking that website, foxacrossamerica.com. Big problem for the Democratic Party. We're going to spend a little time on this in the next segment. There is a new poll out from CNN on Democrat leadership. I'm talking Hakeem Jeffries, who's the Speaker of the House if they take it back. Chuck Schumer, who is currently the Senate Minority Leader. Okay, there's a poll out on their popularity within their own party that really gives you a lot of insight into how the midterms are going to go. If for no other reason than it offers you a lot of perspective on Donald Trump that nobody gives you when they analyze his poll numbers. You'll always hear like, oh, Trump is at 30% in this poll, or Trump is at 40% in that poll.
1: People aren't buying it, CNN, you dumb bastard.
0: And some people are buying it. And again, I know the polls are wrong with Trump. They're very rarely wrong by 9 points. You know what I'm saying? But the reality is everybody keeps giving you these nuggets of Trump's popularity. But what nobody acknowledges when they're breaking down and analyzing Donald Trump's popularity is how it compares to the people he's actually running against.
2: I think he's got a point.
0: Okay, I'll tell you how it compares on a case-by-case, issue-by-issue basis, and you might have a completely different outlook on life by the end of the segment. But either way you slice it, don't go anywhere. I'm not talented enough to alienate audience members. We need all the help we can get. Stick around. We'll share it with you when we come back.
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5: It's 60 degrees at 10:30. I'm Andrew Whitman. The war of words between Israeli Prime Minister Benjamin Netanyahu and Mayor Mamdani heating up even more ahead of Netanyahu's UN visit tomorrow. This time the attacks are coming from Netanyahu. Members of the Jewish community rallying today against anti-Semitism in the city. The young woman found dead in a Brooklyn garbage can has been identified. State environmental officials say there's no evidence that directly ties a landfill in Keyport, New Jersey, to hundreds of cancer cases in people living nearby. Harvey Weinstein sentenced to 15 additional years in New York prison for sexual assault. Checking your WOR Weather Channel forecast, tonight a few clouds and wind, lows around 52. Tomorrow, mainly sunny and breezy, high 67. Your next news is at 11. Bulletins at once, right here on 710 WOR.
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2: It's 59 degrees at 11 o'clock. Good evening, I'm Andrew Whitman. Tomorrow is Israeli Prime Minister Benjamin Netanyahu's turn at the United Nations. Expect protestapalooza across Manhattan.
3: Expat Israelis plan to protest in Union Square against the Prime Minister's domestic policies. Leftist Jewish groups will demonstrate at Dag Hammarskjöld Plaza across from the UN against Israel's actions in Gaza and the West Bank. And a coalition of anti-Zionist groups backed by the Palestinian Youth Movement, the Democratic Socialists of America, and other organizations is planning to march from Bryant Park to the UN, demanding that Netanyahu be brought to justice for genocide. Mayor Mamdani has called Netanyahu a war criminal, while Netanyahu has accused Mamdani of supporting terrorists. Sarah Lee Kessler, WOR News.
2: That war of words between Netanyahu and Mamdani heating up even more ahead of the Netanyahu visit tomorrow. This time the attacks are coming from Netanyahu.
4: In a social media post, Netanyahu vowed to talk about Mamdani when he takes stage at the UN General Assembly.
5: Shame on you for supporting the Hamas terrorist monsters who butchered our people. Shame on you for inciting riots against New York Jews.
4: Mamdani is firing back, saying that's not true, and that Netanyahu is the architect of horrific genocide against Palestinians.
6: A few days ago, his military killed an 11-year-old boy in what is deemed to be a safe zone in Gaza. So that is what I have to say to his video.
4: I'm Scott Pringle, WOR News.
2: Netanyahu a consideration in the latest sighting of a person popping up a manhole from the city sewers.
7: This latest occurrence is raising concerns as the group of three popped out of a manhole cover just steps away from the hotel where Israeli Prime Minister Benjamin Netanyahu is expected to stay while in town for the UN General Assembly. It happened on Wednesday morning around 4:35 a.m. near Park Avenue and 61st Street in Manhattan. The group was then spotted getting into two vehicles that traveled north on Park Avenue. Officials are warning people that entering the sewer system is not just illegal, but also dangerous, with hazards including toxic gases and risk of flooding. No arrests have been made. I'm Lizzie Radabali, WOR News.
2: A state audit finds that SUNY lacked adequate oversight of artificial intelligence systems used across its campuses.
8: The state controller's office identifying missing policies, incomplete inventories of AI tools, and insufficient testing for accuracy and bias. SUNY says it adopted a system-wide AI policy in April after the audit's review period ended and is requiring individual campuses to update their policies by the end of December. Jennifer Bolsoni, WOR News.
2: A young woman found dead in a Brooklyn garbage can is being identified.
9: The body of 38-year-old Tania Campbell Ortiz of Queens was discovered September 16th in Sheepshead Bay. Police responding to a 911 call found the mother of five in a trash receptacle in a parking lot near Plum Beach. She was pronounced dead at the scene. A GoFundMe page for her funeral expenses has been set up by Ortiz's oldest daughter, Ulyssa, who said her mother had not been herself recently and that their family is absolutely devastated and still trying to process this unimaginable loss. The city medical examiner's office is now determining the cause of death. Liz Warner, WOR News.
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2: In sports, Yankees pound the Rays 9-2 at the stadium. Ben Rice stepping up. He hit two of the four Yankee homers. Garrett Cole, 2 runs, 3 hits over 5 2/3. Series wraps tomorrow night in the Bronx. Mets win in Texas 7-2. Juan Soto with a 2-run blast. Brett Beatty with a pinch hit grand slam in the 9th. Mets go for the series sweep tomorrow afternoon. NHL preseason, Devils and Rangers at the Garden tomorrow night. Multiple reports now say Giants QB Jackson Dart's season is over. He's set for knee surgery.
4: Here's your WOR Weather Channel forecast. Coastal low could keep us windy and maybe a little rainy heading into the rest of the week and maybe the first weekend of fall. A few clouds overnight, a low of 52. Northeast winds still a bit gusty. Sunshine 68, the high, 15, 20 mile per hour northeast winds Thursday. Could be a few scattered afternoon showers Friday, a high of 68. I'm meteorologist Mark Thibodeau from the Weather Channel on 710 WOR.
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0: Girl Fox Across America with Jimmy Fallon. We get some bonus Kennedy out of this deal because we have a special caller on the line that I'm warning you now, Kennedy. I have met this girl. I have spent time with this girl. And against my better judgment, I'm choosing to put her on live radio anyway. Vanessa, try to clean up your act, girlfriend.
1: Jimmy and Kennedy, my favorite segment of the week.
0: Hey, girl.
2: Vanessa.
1: I was calling to chime in about the lesbian ableist. Because I was telling Mikey, you vet me, I'm paralyzed from the neck down. Mm-hmm. I also am a diabetic, but I have been paralyzed for almost 18 years. And fortunately, my injury is incomplete, meaning I do have movement below my injury level. Mm-hmm. So for almost a decade, I did daily physical therapy training, trying to learn how to walk again. Mm-hmm. And the crazy part about it is I would post my videos, you know, of my recovery and how I was doing, and the disabled community labeled me an ableist.
0: Oh my God.
1: Because I was trying to learn to walk again.
0: People are just miserable.
2: That's how it's far like crabs in a pot. You know, it's like just trying to pull someone
0: down. Back down. And that's what this lesbian bar is just the same. Do you think for some people, Vanessa, they can't resist the bug light of victimhood because they think that's a form of currency? Whereas you're gravitating towards F this, I'm going to keep fighting for mine.
1: Yeah, I will never call myself a victim. I hate pity. I think it's ridiculous. And the fact that people are putting themselves, they're disabling themselves and calling other people ableists when they're perfectly fine.
0: Yeah, they're boxing themselves out. Let me ask you this, though, Vanessa. Because I didn't see any of these videos you posted of you teaching yourself to walk again. Were you by chance wearing your gold sneakers? Because it's possible they were offended by your fashion.
1: No, sir. It was a while ago. I had no glam on at that time. That was
0: okay.
1: Not fancy.
0: Kennedy, Vanessa and her man look like they're starting, I don't want to say a rap group. What would you call it? Vanessa.
1: Oh, man. I would not be a good rapper. Joe would. I would not.
0: Yes, but there's a lot of blame.
2: Well, every Chuck D needs his Flavor Flav, so.
0: Yeah, you would be Flavor Flav. Yeah,
2: exactly right.
0: Come on, Vanessa.
1: I'm the hype girl. I would be good at that.
0: But aren't you guys, don't you book travel? Isn't that what you guys do?
1: He does. Jimmy, that's what that's kind of my point. Like, we don't box ourselves into anything. He runs a bunch of businesses. He takes people to the river. Mm. He runs an Airbnb. I can't work. You met me. I don't have a job. My job, like we talked about before, like my job is to spend time on the phone with Medicare to get my diabetes supplies.
0: Fair.
1: That's my job.
0: Okay, but if you guys want to rap.
1: That's what I do.
0: If you want to rap and Joe is a travel agent, you could book your own tour is what I'm saying, Vanessa.
2: Amazing.
0: Let's go.
1: We could definitely do that. We're very talented.
0: We
1: got a lot of businesses going on.
0: Thank you. No, I like where your head's at. All right, we're going to send you a couple of dates. Thanks for the call, Vanessa. How about that? Kennedy, you're back in the music business just like that.
2: Thank God.
0: Kennedy saves the world and she saves the tour.
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5: It's 58 degrees at 11:30. I'm Andrew Whitman. Tomorrow is Israeli Prime Minister Benjamin Netanyahu's turn at the United Nations. Expect a plethora of planned protests across Manhattan. Netanyahu, a factor in the latest late-night manhole sighting of people in the city. This one happened steps from the hotel Netanyahu is scheduled to stay at. Race for New York governor, new Siena poll. Hochul leads Blakeman by 9 points. Hochul down a point to 50. The two agreeing on a single debate October 13th. 77-year-old Maze Landing woman, that's west of Atlantic City, guilty of the brutal 2024 murder of her 81-year-old partner. Checking your WOR Weather Channel forecast. Tonight, a few clouds and wind, lows around 52. Tomorrow, mostly sunny and breezy, high 67. Next news at midnight, bulletins at once here on 710 WOR.
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0: There it is, Fox Across America with Jimmy Fallon. Melania Trump was in the building all day today. And my next two guests were just stopped by the Secret Service. So I had to bring them into the studio to give them a hideout. You know and love Annie from Fox News Saturday Night, but our newest college associate, Vanessa, making her debut on the show. Hey, girl.
1: Hey.
0: Vanessa, you were a Jersey girl, correct?
1: Yes.
0: But you have found fast company in Annie, who is from the absolute polar opposite side of the country.
1: Yep.
0: Is it because as a Seattle girl, she gives you cheap fentanyl?
1: Of course.
0: Okay,
1: yeah. Only reason why.
0: You got to have a perk.
1: Yeah.
0: You know what I mean? There's got to be a motivation.
1: Mm-hmm.
0: But no, it's my understanding, because we're talking so much about showbiz on the show this week with Macklemore and all the other stupid stuff, that there are positive developments in showbiz, like Dancing with the Stars. You said girls your age are watching the hell out of the show?
1: Oh, yes. Yeah.
0: Is it true? You said there are watch parties at bars for Dancing with the Stars.
1: Yes, and I've been to a few.
0: You've been to watch parties of Dancing with the Stars? But what I want to know is, like, how much of the Dancing with the Stars is the attraction, and how much are you just giving yourself an excuse to go drink in public?
1: It's just an excuse to go drink.
0: It is, right?
1: 100%.
0: Are these, because I would imagine the people that are really invested probably need to be home. Like, well, I'm watching a sports game. I actually want to be home alone to hear the announcers.
1: Mm-hmm.
0: And do you hear the announcers on Dancing with the Stars? I would think you must, right?
1: Well,
2: I mean, I don't.
0: You don't? Oh, well, Annie's deaf. Yeah, I forgot about that.
2: I don't
0: guys, we're not making
2: anything.
0: This up. Annie is deaf. Her hearing aids are currently missing.
2: Yes.
0: Right?
2: Can someone find them, please? No, they actually broke, so I could borrow one from someone else.
0: Yeah, never ride a mechanical bull on the Upper West Side. I'm kidding. But Annie's looking for hearing aids. So you're essentially just Annie's translator.
1: Yes.
0: Is that the assignment you got?
1: Yeah.
0: So you've been on our show now for a week.
1: Mm-hmm.
0: How you like it so far?
1: I love it.
0: It's a good vibe?
1: Yeah, it's
0: you
1: so
0: do
1: much
0: like
1: fun.
0: The pod is the area where everyone else is.
1: Yeah.
0: And I get to visit it in between shows and stuff and catch up on all the gossip and stuff. But you find the pod is a good vibe?
1: Everyone's so much so nice.
0: No, but that means a lot to me, because I want us to run a fun shop. And we didn't always run a fun shop. We've had, you know, the people didn't always get along. We had to crack some skulls, move some people around. You know what I'm saying?
1: Yeah.
0: So the fact that you like the vibe, though, that makes me happy.
1: It's so much fun.
0: Oh, I love that. And that didn't sound rehearsed at all. Like,
1: no,
0: she looked away and chanted it three times. She's like, it's so
1: like,
0: much fun.
1: I was like, it's written down on my hand.
0: But you majored. You're a film major?
1: Yeah. Well, I was. I'm getting my master's now.
0: Whoa.
1: Yeah.
0: Can you get your master's in film? No.
1: You could, but I'm getting mine in digital marketing analytics.
0: Digital marketing analytics.
1: Yeah.
0: So you like, all right, I know what that means. Yeah, you know what I'm saying? You go and you look at the stats behind the...
1: Yeah, I don't really know what it means, but I'm doing it.
0: It just sounded fancy?
1: Yeah.
0: It does sound like something to say, right, Annie? If someone was hitting on you at a bar and they said they work in digital marketing analytics, you'd be like, oh, this guy.
2: You know something. Yeah, you know something.
0: You know what I mean? But translation, barista. No, I'm kidding. I'll tell you, you can make a latte. It's Vanessa. I'm kidding. No, I'm excited about that. But if someone who has a master's in film, okay... Do you want to go direct and make films? Like, what do you have a...
1: I love to write, and okay. I love to direct.
0: I love that.
1: And I would love to do that, but it's really hard.
0: Fair.
1: So it's not my end goal.
0: Okay, fair.
1: Yeah.
0: But I'm not with that attitude.
1: Yeah, that's
0: okay,
1: true.
0: It's really hard. I was a kid.
1: You got to be positive. Well, you have to be real. You have to know.
0: You got to start. This is the thing. I want you to know this. We work in a very much a turnkey world now when it comes to show business.
1: Yeah.
0: Everybody no longer has to sit around waiting for the guy who knows the guy.
1: Yeah.
0: You have an iPhone. You're the guy. You're the girl.
1: That's
0: you just
1: true.
0: Make the thing you want to make.
1: Yeah.
0: And if you make good enough stuff, there'll be a market for it. And you can go be that thing you've already quit on. You loser.
1: Oh, you know, kidding. You're really right, actually.
0: You are. I'm telling you. There, Annie, how many millions of people are there that have millions of followers that none of us have heard of?
2: So
0: there
2: many.
0: Are 10 million people with 10 million followers that you and I have never heard of. There's that much out there. We actually live in the greatest can-do time in American history, but we've so had it beaten into us that, like, the odds were stacked. Mm-hmm. Dude, the fact that me and Annie are employed in television should be inspiring you to run for president right now. So let's have a refresher and do this again in a week, okay?
1: Okay.
0: Vanessa,
1: yeah.
0: You know her, you love her.
3: Get her out. Get her out of here.
0: We're back tomorrow. I'll see you on Waters World tonight.
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10: It's 58 degrees at 12 midnight. Good Thursday morning. I'm Andrew Whitman. Protests expected all over Manhattan today. Israeli Prime Minister Benjamin Netanyahu speaking at the UN. State environmental officials say there's no evidence that directly ties a landfill in Keyport, New Jersey, to hundreds of cancer cases in people living nearby.
11: DEP Commissioner Ed Potosnik told residents at a packed meeting Tuesday that there's no evidence chemicals from the landfill entered nearby homes after releasing results from testing near the Arrow Marine Industrial Park landfill. That did not sit well with residents who think the state may be involved in a cover-up.
12: But you guys are still trying to tell us the same rhetoric.
13: To come to our town and tell us that we can't trust anyone but you, when all we've been doing for 40 years is trusting you.
11: The state testing results conflicts with previous testing by an independent firm hired by a homeowner's attorney, which revealed high levels of toxins. I'm Scott Pringle, WOR News.
10: A young woman found dead in a Brooklyn garbage can being identified.
14: The body of 38-year-old Tanaya Campbell Ortiz of Queens was discovered September 16th in Sheepshead Bay. Police responding to a 911 call found the mother of five in a trash receptacle in a parking lot near Plum Beach. She was pronounced dead at the scene. A GoFundMe page for her funeral expenses has been set up by Ortiz's oldest daughter, Ulyssa, who said her mother had not been herself recently and that their family is absolutely devastated and still trying to process this unimaginable loss. The city medical examiner's office is now determining the cause of death. Liz Warner, WOR News.
10: One debate only in the race for New York governor.
15: It'll be one and done for the dueling duo. The face-off is set for October 13th at 7 p.m. on New York One and statewide on Spectrum. It'll be streamed live on YouTube. That's just 3 weeks before the November 3rd election. Nassau County Executive Bruce Blakeman has blasted Governor Hochul for refusing to do more TV debates. The state controller candidates will debate on October 1st and attorney general candidates on October 8th. Sarah Lee Kessler, WOR News.
10: New Siena poll, Hochul up 9. First-timer lead's been single digits. 15 more years in New York prison for sexual assaulter Harvey Weinstein.
16: Weinstein was convicted in June 2025 on criminal sex act charges for the 2006 assault of a former production assistant, Miriam Haley. In a victim statement, Haley said the assault caused devastating effects on her life and security. Weinstein also addressed the courtroom, denying the allegations while also apologizing to anyone he may have hurt with his actions. Judge Curtis Farber said the sentence will be followed by 5 years of supervised release and he must register as a sex offender. Weinstein, who has been dealing with health issues, is being held at the prison ward in Bellevue Hospital. I'm Lizzie Radabali, WOR News.
10: In sports, Yankees pound the Rays 9-2 at the stadium. Ben Rice stepping up. He hit two of the four Yankee homers. Gerrit Cole, two runs, three hits over 5 2/3. Series wraps up tonight in the Bronx. Mets win in Texas 7-2. Juan Soto with a two-run blast. Brett Beatty with a pinch hit grand slam in the ninth. Mets go for the series sweep this afternoon. NHL preseason, Devils and Rangers at the Garden tonight. Multiple reports now say Giants QB Jackson Dart's season is over. He's set for knee surgery.
17: Here's your WOR Weather Channel forecast. Well, fall is here. It could be a little wet and windy, though, for the first weekend of fall. Maybe not the greatest. We'll see some clouds overnight, low 52. Sunshine, northeast winds 15 to 20 with a coastal low moving north towards the general area, a high of 68. A few scattered showers, windy Friday. Highs upper 60s. My meteorologist, Mark Thibodeau, from the Weather Channel on 710 WOR.
10: 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I'm Andrew Whitman on 710 WOR.
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19: 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I'm Rob Redstone, broadcasting in the heart of New York City. 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
20: 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We're not selling anything. We're not asking you to send stamps or coins or money. No, we're here every day as a community service so that you can learn about cancer, and you can learn about better health care, and you can learn how to take care of yourself and your loved ones and your neighbor and the person down the street. How do we do it? Well, by example. Just like when I went to medical school years ago, or when medical students learn, we learn case by case. We learn about one patient and study and examine and talk. And then another case, another case, another case, another case. And after a while, after years and decades, the doctor should have a lot of thoughts and a lot of experience. That's why a lot of people say, hey, they like experienced doctors. It's like they like experienced pilots to fly their plane to get them out of trouble, like experienced doctors to give them other thoughts and other options, not just to be a chemo machine or a surgery machine or a radiation machine for cancer. So every day I see patients, and every day I take notes, and every day I come here and we talk together to learn together so that you and your loved ones can get better health care. My name is Dr. Lederman. I'll introduce myself in a few minutes. Let's just say I'm a board-certified cancer doctor working in New York for decades. Probably seen you or your loved ones or your neighbors for a cancer treatment. I want to jump right in, and I want to talk about the first man. And this is a man who came with a very aggressive cancer. He came with a Gleason 8 prostate cancer. He's referred by a urologist. There's a few urologists. Urologists are surgeons who operate on the urinary system. Urologist, it's kind of a Latin term. Uro refers to the urinary system, or the system of the kidneys and the ureters and the bladder. And in men and women, there's a slight difference, but basically it's producing urine and getting rid of that urine and all the everything that the urine touches, all the organs it touches. Surgeons have a specialty, and they're called urologists. And this urologist found this man. He's a 66-year-old man from Peru, a Hispanic man. He's married with two children, and he had a high PSA. His PSA went up to 30. Wow, oh wow, you might say 30. And he finally had a biopsy showing a Gleason 8 cancer. Now, what can you say about that? Well, you can say, hey, Dr. Lederman, I thought that you're supposed to get a biopsy when your PSA is 4. How is it this man didn't get a biopsy till it was 30? Well, that's a good question. And some men don't want to know about it. Some men don't know about it. Some men's doctors don't want to ask about it. And so there's a variety of ways men can be in a pickle, get into a pickle by not knowing. And sticking your head in the sand doesn't really help a person, especially if you want to save your life. And this man's head was a little bit in the sand. Either he didn't want to know or didn't know better. And that's why it's so important to listen to this show, so you can learn about the things that are important for you to know and understand, to have better health and better life, and to live without dying from cancer. So this man's PSA got up to 30, so that's one story. So if you're a man, or if you know a man, you can ask, hey, what's your PSA? And I ask many men, because almost every man I come in touch with, I'll say, hey, what's your PSA? That is in my office. I don't go down the street and say, hey, what's your PSA? I don't do that. I don't go to a coffee shop and say, hey, what's your PSA? No. But if a person wants to come to me and be seen in consultation, even if they're talking about a skin cancer or brain cancer or whatever, a lump in the lung or a lump in the pancreas, I'll often ask, hey, what's your PSA? Just to make sure that the person has some handle on the PSA. Why is it important? Well, if you follow a PSA, you can probably detect a prostate cancer at a very early stage when it's most curable. So a normal PSA, and PSA stands for prostatic specific antigen. Normal is considered up to 4, but you can have a cancer when your PSA is 1 or 2 or 3 even. And if you request a video, one of our videos, you'll see an interview with a man I call 007. You may know him by 007 or Ralph. And Ralph had a PSA of 3, and his doctor told him, oh, Ralph, you're okay. Your PSA is only 3, 3.5. And Ralph said, no, doctor, my PSA used to be 0.8, and then it was 1 and 2 and 3, and now it's 3.5. Doctor, it's quadrupled. No, the doctor said, oh, I forgot about that. And the patient said, I want to get a biopsy. And the patient got a biopsy. And sure enough, with a PSA quadrupling, he had a cancer, prostate cancer. And this man, who we call 007, which I'll tell you why in a minute, it's not Sean Connery, came to me 15 years ago with prostate cancer, and he wanted to be treated. And the surgeon was pushing him. The surgeon was a urologist that I spoke about a few minutes ago. The surgeon was pushing him to have surgery, and that was the surgeon's method of treatment. But the patient didn't want to have surgery because he knew with surgery, most men, up to 98%, lose sexual function, and many men, up to 80%, lose urinary control. And because they cut out the prostate is part of the urethra. The urethra is the tube between the bladder and the end of the penis. Well, it's like a plumber. If a plumber cuts out a pipe or part of a pipe, he has to reconnect the ends to make it work. And so when the urologist cuts out a prostate, and I'm not advocating it, but I'm just explaining why the penis gets shortened, they have to put together the ends of that tube, the urethra, to the bladder, and that shortens the penis. So this man knew 15 years ago that surgery had less good success rates in general, high complication rates with poor quality of life, like sexual life and urinary life and changing the body anatomy. And he chose our treatment 15 years ago, and he's now cancer-free. And his PSA at one point had gone down to 0.07, and that's why we used to call him in jest 007. But now his PSA is even lower, and you expect that. When we treat people, usually the PSA continues to get lower and lower and lower, and his PSA is lower than 007, but we still call him 007. So I'm talking about not 007, but this Hispanic man from Peru who came with a PSA of 30. And how did he let the PSA get to 30? Well, it could have been ignorance or indifference, or his doctors didn't advise him, or he didn't see a doctor. Well, eventually he had a PSA of 30. He had a biopsy, and he had a biopsy years ago. It showed a Gleason 8 cancer. So a very high-risk cancer with a PSA 30, Gleason 8. He came to me. He was sent by his urologist, a urologist that hates to do do surgery, and he hates to do surgery on the prostate because he knows how devastating it is for the man's quality of life. Well, this man came to me years ago with very high-risk cancer, PSA 30, Gleason 8. He was treated here with our treatment only, and now he is cancer-free. His PSA is zero. He's doing well. He's happy. And this is the life that we wish for everyone with cancer, to be cancer-free. For men with prostate cancer, the PSA should go down to zero and stay at zero. If you had surgery, and I don't advocate surgery, but if you had surgery, you should have no prostate and no cancer, and your PSA should be zero, 0.0. If your PSA is not 0.0, it's also time to see Dr. Lederman, because there's things we can do to help give you a second chance to be cancer-free. And this is the work we do. We have lots of information to send you. You can call our office at 212-CHOICES. And it's always great to have a paper and pencil to write down things about what we speak. And one is to write down our phone number, which is 212-CHOICES. Or in digits, it's 212-246-4237, 212-246-4237 to get information about brain cancers or skin cancers or breast cancers or the history of radiosurgery or prostate cancers or other cancers, liver and pancreas and spleen and bladder, bone cancers, primary cancers, metastatic cancer. This is the work we do. And many people come to our office, not for an appointment, but just to pick up information. And we're centrally located. It's easy to get to us. There's about 500,000 people in our neighborhood every day between Times Square and Herald Square and Penn Station and Grand Central and Bryant Park. Many people, Port Authority, come to our neighborhood. And many people come to 1384 Broadway, Broadway and 38th Street in the heart of New York City, and pick up information for themselves and their loved ones. And it's always great to pass on information. Maybe you can pass on information. Maybe you can say, hey, I heard Dr. Lederman talking about PSA. What's your PSA? And if someone doesn't know, or if it's high, maybe they need some attention. And many men come here for a prostate checkup. 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And so many men and women come for cancer checkup. Many men come for prostate checkup, and women, of course, for other reasons. So give us a call, 212-CHOICES. 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
20: We are back. I'll talk about a woman who's 78 years old. She was born in Virginia. She came to me about a year ago. Well, let's talk about her. She's 78. She's married. She came with her husband. She has four children. And 3 years ago, she had abdominal pain. And 3 years ago, she had scans of her abdomen. And 3 years ago, she was found to have a mass in the kidney. And 3 years ago, she had a biopsy of her kidney mass at one of the biggest hospitals in New York, XYZ. And 3 years ago, she was had abdominal pain. 3 years ago, she had this mass. 3 years ago, she had a biopsy. And then nothing happened. Nothing happened. Her doctor wanted to cut out her kidney, and she just didn't want her kidney removed. They didn't offer her any options. They didn't tell her, well, we can remove your kidney, or you can go see Dr. Lederman about non-invasive treatment for kidney cancer. Dr. Lederman has years of experience. Dr. Lederman has decades of experience. Dr. Lederman has treated hundreds and thousands of patients with cancer, including kidney cancers. Well, they never told her there were options, and she just walked away with no treatment, if you can believe that, no treatment. And then one day, a year ago or so, she came to me with a 3.3 by 2.5 by 3.1 right-sided mass growing through the capsule. And yes, we got her records from XYZ Hospital. She lost weight, which is always a bad sign with cancer patients, because often it's because the cancer is growing and cancer is eating away one's calories. She went from 160 to 145, and she believes that she lost weight due to the kidney cancer. She's 5'3". She had colonoscopy done, and, well, she was all at XYZ Hospital. She got new imaging, and, well, she came to us, and I saw her. And we talked to her about all the options, and I'm happy to talk about all the options for cancer patients, not just what we do. I talk about what everyone does and what all the options are, legitimate ones, that is, not cockamamie ones. And we talk about surgery, talk about chemo and immunotherapy and partial surgery and other methods of treatment. And, of course, we talk about radiosurgery, which is a non-invasive treatment. And many, many, many people find it very appealing to have non-invasive, no cutting, no bleeding, no hospitals, no ventilators treatment, where you just walk in, we make a frame of the body, we computerize your body, it's all painless and open, and there's no claustrophobia. We computerize your body and find the cancer, and then we send it invisible beams that you don't see or feel, and it's a few treatments, and then most likely the cancer goes away. And that's exactly what happened to this lady who was born in Virginia and who's 78 years old. And I can tell you, she's very happy now. She's feeling fine. Her weight now is stable. Before she came to us, she was losing weight on an exam. Her exam is fine. And of course, we get follow-up testing on a regular basis, and this is the work that we do every day at 1384 Broadway and 38th Street in the heart of New York City. I should tell you that smoking is often the cause of kidney cancers. Well, this woman doesn't smoke. She didn't do anything to cause the cancer. And we see many, many people who've done nothing. Many people want to know if it's something they ate or drank, and usually not. It's very rare. With the exception of, for example, smoking and lung cancer and smoking and esophagus cancer and smoking and kidney cancer and smoking and bladder cancers and some sun exposure relating to skin cancers, most cancers are not something people did anything about. And then there's, of course, measures you can take to find cancers early, which is always a good idea, like colonoscopy. And this woman had her colonoscopy done. What about another woman? She's born in New York City. She's a lovely woman, 71 years old, single without children, has a loving sister. And 25 years ago, she went to XYZ Hospital. And she had a lump of cancer removed, but no one told her that a lump alone or surgery alone is not adequate therapy for her breast cancer. And then guess what happened? Well, the cancer came back. It came back, and then the same surgeon wanted to do bilateral mastectomies. This is a surgeon who gave her surgery but never told her, hey, you need to finish up, better go see someone like Dr. Lederman and finish up your treatment. Never did. Within a few years, the cancer came back. Then that doctor did bilateral mastectomies, and she had bilateral mastectomies, and then she had so-called reconstruction. Well, reconstruction does not create a breast like God made. Reconstruction can't give the size and the shape and the sensations. And it's really a misnomer. They can say something like, hey, they're creating a lump to take the place of the breast, but it's not reconstruction. She had implants placed, and then they removed the implants, and she had infections. And for 10 years with that reconstruction, remember, she had bilateral mastectomies after the first surgery failed. Well, she had complications for 10 years. And she came to me about a year ago with recurrence of cancer in the chest wall. A lot of people think, hey, if you remove the breast, the cancer can't come back there. But in fact, the number one site for cancer to come back, for breast cancer to come back, the number one site for breast cancer to come back after mastectomy is the same area. It's a local area, the chest wall area. And that's what happened to her. She came to me with a mass. She had a mass, a large mass in the left chest wall, right where the breast used to be, right where the cancer was, right where the surgeon forgot to finish the treatment. And then he did mastectomy, and that didn't work, and the cancer came back. So imagine, she had lumpectomy, she had mastectomy, she had bilateral mastectomy, she had so-called reconstruction, she got infected, she got unreconstructed, and then the cancer came back anyway. And she came here to try to get her health back in order after 20 years of chaos. And now she came to me in remission with that mask on and no side effects from our treatment. And that's the beauty of our treatment for this woman and for many others. Even if you have lumpectomy elsewhere, even if you've had mastectomy elsewhere, or even if surgery doesn't appeal to you, and we have new information to send you. We have a new booklet and breast DVD can send you. Just call us at 212-CHOICES. That's 212-246-4237 about breast cancer, new booklet, DVD. Just call us or come in, and many people do come in to get that information. And many people, if you have a specific question, make a date, meet in person to review all issues and all options. And you'll probably hear options here that you do not hear elsewhere. And that's why so many women with breast cancer come to Dr. Lederman, 1384 Broadway, where we accept most insurances, Medicare, Medicaid. 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
0: I'm Dr. Lederman. We'll be right back.
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19: 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He was the first in New York with fractionated brain radiosurgery, and he's the first in America and in the Western Hemisphere with body radiosurgery. 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
20: We are back. This is Dr. Lederman. I want to talk about a man who came to me years ago with a very high risk Gleason 10 cancer. There's not too many Gleason 10 cancers out there. Gleason refers to how the cancer looks under the microscope. The range is 2 is the best. There's not many 2s either. This man had a Gleason 10 cancer. He had a stage T1C. He came to me on his own. He was 69 years old. He was widowed. He worked in the food industry as a daughter. And his PSA went from 2 to 3 to 5.5. And he had a biopsy showing a Gleason 10 cancer. He got staged up. We checked him out. There was no spread of the cancer. Lucky for him, there was no spread of the cancer. He was waking up 4 times a night to urinate, and he had swelling in the legs. We checked him out for that. His weight was 210 pounds. He's 5'6". He was eating okay. He never smoked. He had no cough. He had no bleeding. And I examined him, and he had a T1C prostate cancer. He had this Gleason 10, risky business. And, well, the surgeon was pushing him for radical. And we know with radical surgery, success rate's only about 20%, 23%. So it's lousy results from radical surgery or robotic surgery or open surgery. We know that surgery has very poor success, and surgery has very high complication rate. This is a man who wanted to keep his sexual life and urinary life and his body intact, which would preclude surgery because surgery really harms the sexual life and urinary life and the body. He came to me, he looked at our data, and I sat down and showed him and his loved ones our data, and you see the comparison. You learn about all the options here, not just one option, but all the options. And this was years ago. He came to me with a Gleason 10, and he had our treatment only. And now his PSA is zero, and he's happy, very happy, and doing well, and living a normal life, which is exactly what he wants to do. I speak about a woman who comes from California. She's a woman. She's 75 years old. She has 4 children. She's married. And 4 years ago, she had a right breast cancer. She went to a doctor at one of the big XYZ hospitals. She was given medicines. She took it for a few years, along with concoctions. Her concoctions were mushroom and vitamin D and vitamin C and green tea and mistletoe, and none of it worked. The cancer just kept on growing and growing and growing, and in fact spread to the opposite breast. So if you've got a cancer, you think you have a cancer, and you're taking concoctions, it's probably the wrong thing to do unless you want a bad result. So she came to me with a very extensive cancer. Her right breast was shortened because the whole breast was being eaten up by the cancer. It was distorted. There was a distorted right nipple. There was a 4-centimeter mass in the lateral portion of the right breast. Even the left breast showed a mass. So she waited so long. She waited years. And on concoctions, the cancer grows. I can tell you the cancer always grows on concoctions. So if you're thinking about concoctions, you probably want to call us and learn about the truth and learn about real cancer treatment, not cockamamie treatment. And, well, the good news is she came here and we treated that breast, and she's now in remission, doing well. And finally, for the first time in 4 years, she's doing well after unsuccessful treatment elsewhere. XYZ. Now, we're talking about a man who's a very gentle man. He's 77 years old. He's married. He has 3 children. And he's a little bit angry also. He was diagnosed. Well, let me tell you his story. So he has a history of hernias. And he went to a surgeon last year for his hernia. He had in the past mesh placed for the hernia. And I'm not a hernia doctor, so please don't call me about your hernia. I'm a cancer doctor, just to remind you. But it had a hernia repair, and it fell out of shape. It was useless. It was infected. And so the surgeon, trying to repair the hernia, got a CAT scan. This was a year ago. He got a CAT scan, and the CAT scan showed a mass in the pancreas and a mass in the lung, either a lung cancer and a pancreas cancer together, or more probably a pancreas cancer that traveled to lung stage 4. This was a year ago when the patient was seeing his surgeon about his hernia repair, and the surgeon never ever told him about the CAT scan and never gave him the report. And then the surgeon did this big surgery at XYZ, one of the biggest hospitals in New York City, and it didn't work. The surgery didn't work out. The patient left disappointed, but the patient really didn't know why he should be disappointed, because the doctor never told him he had a mass in the pancreas and a mass in the lung until 7 months later, when he came recently. And 7 months later, he was found to again have a growing mass, now bigger in the pancreas, bigger in the lung. And now finally the surgeon tells him, and then the surgeon, for whatever reason, I don't know why, tells him he has to cut out his lung for a cancer traveled to the lung from the pancreas. Never offered him a biopsy first to avoid unnecessary surgery. And the patient didn't know better. He was not a listener of this show. He did not know his options. He did not know his choices until after they cut out part of his lung and told him, oh yeah, this is from a cancer in your pancreas. And the patient said, well, didn't you look at my CAT scan from last year? And everyone was embarrassed and didn't tell him anything. Well, that is until he came here. And when he came here, we put 2 and 2 together, and I called the radiologist, and yes, we're all in agreement that he had this mass in the pancreas before the travel to the lung, and the pathology in the lung showed it's a pancreas cancer, stage 4, that has traveled to the lung. No one offered him radiosurgery for the lung to avoid that big surgery. No one said, hey, you don't have to open up your chest and throw part of your lung in the bucket. You could have a non-invasive or minimally invasive biopsy, just a little needle, and then go to Dr. Lederman. He could treat your lung cancer, a lung metastasis, non-invasively. No one ever told him that. They told him you have to have the surgery. You have to cut out part of your lung. And now he's left with the growing mass in the pancreas, stage 4 cancer. And then he went to a chemo doctor at XYZ Hospital. He went to a chemo doctor who said, oh yeah, you have to have chemo for the rest of your life for stage 4 cancer. Well, to this patient, it's turning into a nightmare. It started out with a terrible hernia operation that was the least of his problems. CT scan at the time showed a pancreas mass and a lung mass, but he was never told. 7 months later, he was told about it. Then they cut out part of his lung, not being told about non-invasive treatments with Dr. Lederman. Then he goes to the chemo doctor, says, oh yeah, you have stage 4 cancer, you need chemo for the rest of your life. And then he calls 2 and 2 choices. He calls Dr. Lederman 2 and 2 choices, and he called me, and we met, and reviewed all the information, and we got to the bottom of it, and I called the radiologist. The radiologist confirmed that the cancer was there last year. The cancer was there in the lung. The cancer was there in the pancreas. It was there last year. And he had tremendous weight loss and tremendous disappointment. These are the things that he had. He went from 240 pounds to 175 pounds. He's 6 feet. And so what are we doing for him? Well, he's adamant against chemotherapy. He wants no chemotherapy. He wants radiosurgery only. And his only site of active cancer is now the pancreas. We staged him up. We got the best possible test of his body, and that's a PET scan, P-E-T PET scan, which is a simple test for the patient but sophisticated to be able to tell him where the cancer is. So for this man, we got a PET scan, we got cancer markers, and we've commenced therapy to the pancreas with him not wanting chemo for the rest of his life. He thinks that's torture. He wants our treatment. He wants to get into remission. And this is the work that we do every day at 1384 Broadway, Broadway and 38th Street in the heart of New York City. And now you can understand why so many people come here every day for a fresh second opinion. And coming for a fresh second opinion is not bigamy. It's a way for you to learn about all the options to see if they're doing the right thing or the wrong thing, or if you're even being told at XYZ Hospital what the options are. We find so often at XYZ Hospital, people are not being told the choices. That's why our phone number is 212-CHOICES. So you always remember in the back of your head, if you get into trouble, or first, call

0: She had a spiculated mass with calcifications, and she saw surgeons. I examined her. She had a 2-centimeter mass by the nipple with distortion of the nipple and distortion of the left breast with a 1-centimeter lymph node under the armpit. She came here. She complained of back pain, so we staged her up. We made sure the back pain wasn't from the cancer, because cancer can travel and cancer can cause back pain. And we wanted to be able to tell her where the cancer was to the best of our knowledge, and we did so. It was in the breast and armpit, and she chose our treatment only 2 years ago, and she's now in remission, doing well 2 years after our treatment only for breast cancer, with no cutting and no bleeding and no distortion and no chemo. This is what she chose, and we have lots of information to send you if you wish. You can call us at 212-CHOICES. That's 212-246-4237 to get the package of information, get the DVD. Or if you have a question for yourself, it's always best to meet in person. There's no substitute for that. It's always best to meet in person with your questions. Telephone and Zoom. Zoom is gloom and then boom. It doesn't give people what they want. There's too many mistakes. It's always best to come in person for consultation. We know that you're serious. We know that you come in. We know that you get your questions answered. This is why it's so important to meet in person. My name is Dr. Lederman. We'll be right back.
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0: We are back. I want to talk about a man who came to me a month ago. He's 78 years old, born in New York City. He's single. He has a son. He had his lung cancer resected at XYZ. XYZ, by the way, is any super-duper, pooper, scooper, whatever they think they are. Super-duper XYZ. He had a lung cancer resected about 2 years ago, and he never got any more treatment after that. He had no chemo, no radiation. And then he went to another hospital for care. And now he has pain in his chest, and he lost 15 pounds. And he's come to me because he's just not getting answers at XYZ. And so he's an ex-smoker.

0: a shortness of breath. And you'd expect that because they cut out part of his lung. And, well, he's lost this weight. And I saw him. He was a very slender man. He had the history of lung cancer. He lost his weight. And he had pain. And so we staged him up. And we found that he had a new cancer, a pancreas cancer. And we arranged a tiny little biopsy. I know in some places they open up the patient. And, well, it's great for the surgeon and the hospital and anesthesia and everybody. But it's not so great for the patient. We try to fight for the patient. And so we put a tiny little needle into the pancreas. And he was diagnosed here with pancreas cancer. We staged him up. And, well, the point of the treatment is to try to successfully treat the pancreas without cutting and bleeding. He just does not want chemotherapy. He wants our treatment. This is most likely the new diagnosis of pancreas cancer. Remember, he had a lung cancer treated in the past with surgery only. And he started losing weight and had pain. He came here. And it's not big of me to get a fresh second opinion with Dr. Lederman. He came here, we staged him up, and, well, found no more lung cancer, but a new pancreas cancer. Put a tiny little needle in. We avoided the hospitals and surgery and cutting and bleeding. Put a little needle in, got the answer, staged him up, and wants our treatment, radiosurgery. And we have a high success rate in treating pancreas cancers where we attack the cancer. And this is the work we do to try to eradicate the cancer and get him into remission. This is what we do every day. And if you open up our body radiosurgery booklet, you'll see examples. You'll see an example of a woman we treated 10 years ago with pancreas cancer in remission, doing well. This is the work we do. I wonder about a 58-year-old man. He's a contractor. He does very fancy work in fancy homes. And, well, he came to me with hoarseness and pain and weight loss and pain in the ear and lumps in his neck, and had a huge base of tongue cancer blocking his airway. He's 58 years old. He's a contractor. He's married. He has 3 children. And, well, he's working on the home of a surgeon, and the surgeon offered to do a biopsy. And the biopsy was done, and he had a huge mass in the base of his tongue and lymph nodes in the right and left neck. And his airway was terribly compromised. This mass was occluding his airway, and others wanted to put in a tracheotomy or a feeding tube. They wanted to put in tubes to eat and tubes to breathe. And this man just did not want tubes to breathe and tubes to eat, and he wanted our treatment. And we immediately took action. We're not like XYZ Hospital, where it takes months to get care. In a lot of hospitals, it takes months to get care. Here we take action, and huge action, quickly, and talked about all the options. And he had our treatment with some systemic therapy, and he quickly got into remission, and he worked throughout his time here. And that's the beauty of our treatment. We took action. We got him into remission. The cancer seems to be controlled. There's no evidence currently. The airway has opened up. We did new scans of him to show the cancer is shrinking away. And we've shown him that. We've shown how the cancer is shrunken away. This is the work that we do every day. At one of the largest cancers of the head and neck area, the throat area, treated stage T4 N3 with bilateral neck nodes, and the airway was compromised, and he had hoarseness and pain. And he was, by the way, never a smoker. I should tell you, he was never a smoker. And so we saw him, offered all the options, and he chose no cutting, no bleeding, no tubes, no tracheotomy, no feeding tube, our treatment. And now he's in remission, doing well. And this is the work that we do every day at 1384 Broadway. And we have lots of information to send you about prostate cancer. We have decades of experience with thousands of men treated. And men come for many reasons, but the main reason is to be healthy, to get healthy. Now we're talking about a 77-year-old woman. She comes to us. She's a retired teacher. She was born in New York City. She came with a right breast cancer, and she had a big breast cancer. She was detected a year ago, and she was working at one of the hospitals. She was thought to have stage 2 cancer. She was seen by a surgeon who wanted to do a mastectomy. And when I came to New York, 97% of the women at the big XYZ hospitals were getting mastectomy, where 90% of the patients we treated with breast cancer, 90% were keeping the breast. The women were the same. The cancer was the same. The difference was the mentality of the doctor. So here, 90% of women were keeping their breast. The big hospitals, 97% of women were losing their breast. She came to us. We treated her. In an exam, she had a 3-centimeter mass in the lateral aspect of the right breast. She had no lymph nodes involved, only this 3-centimeter mass. This was a year ago. She was treated, and now, a year later, she is in remission. There's no evidence of cancer. And this is the work that we do every day at 1384 Broadway, Broadway and 38th Street, in the heart of New York City. We're talking about a man who's 62 years old, born in Philadelphia. He's an engineer, and he's single without kids. He has a family history of prostate cancer. His father had prostate cancer, and this man's PSA has been going up and up and up, 5.9 and 10.8 and 13, and he had a Gleason 6 cancer, and then he decided not to do anything about it, or his surgeon told him, oh, just let's wait. Well, he waited, and then it became a Gleason 7, so it went from a low risk Gleason 6 with a PSA less than 10 to a high risk PSA 13 Gleason 7 cancer. And he came to me because he wanted the best chance to be cancer free. Remember, he had a family history of prostate cancer. His father had prostate cancer. He had a stage T1C, Gleason 7, PSA 13. Came to me 3 years ago with bulging of the capsule and advanced cancer, high risk, chose our treatment, outpatient only, no radical surgery, no hospitals, no impotence, no shortening of the penis, no leakage, and now his PSA is zero with our treatment. That's why so many men with prostate cancer come to us, to get better results, to avoid radical surgery, to keep sexual life and urinary life, and to keep the body intact, to avoid penile shortening whenever possible. This is the work we do. We have lots of information to send you. There is no charge, no obligation. You can come into our office and pick up more information to pass on to your friends and your neighbors. 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Even the person down the street who's talking about cancer, you don't know, you want to pat them on the shoulder and say, hey, it's probably time to meet Dr. Lederman, 212 Choices, 1384 Broadway. We accept most insurances, Medicare, Medicaid.
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11: It's 56 degrees at 1 o'clock. Good morning. I'm Andrew Whitman. Today is Israeli Prime Minister Benjamin Netanyahu's turn at the United Nations, so expect protestapalooza across Manhattan.
12: Expat Israelis plan to protest in Union Square against the Prime Minister's domestic policies. Leftist Jewish groups will demonstrate at Dal Hamershul Plaza across from the UN against Israel's actions in Gaza and the West Bank. And a coalition of anti-Zionist groups backed by the Palestinian Youth Movement, the Democratic Socialists of America, and other organizations is planning to march from Bryant Park to the UN, demanding that Netanyahu be brought to justice for genocide. Mayor Mamdani has called Netanyahu a war criminal, while Netanyahu has accused Mamdani of supporting terrorists. Sarah Lee Kessler, WOR News.
11: That war of words between Netanyahu and Mayor Mamdani not going away. In fact, it's heating up even more. This time, the attacks are coming from Netanyahu.
13: In a social media post, Netanyahu vowed to talk about Mamdani when he takes stage at the UN General Assembly.
14: Shame on you for supporting the Hamas terrorist monsters who butchered our people. Shame on you for inciting riots against New York Jews.
13: Mamdani is firing back, saying that's not true and that Netanyahu is the architect of horrific genocide against Palestinians.
15: A few days ago, his military killed an 11-year-old boy in what is deemed to be a safe zone in Gaza. So that is what I have to say to his video.
13: I'm Scott Pringle, WOR News.
11: Netanyahu a focus after the latest sighting of people appearing from manholes coming up from the city's sewers because it happened next to the hotel where Netanyahu's going to be staying. A state audit finds that SUNY lacked adequate oversight of artificial intelligence systems used across its campuses.
16: The state controller's office identifying missing policies, incomplete inventories of AI tools, and insufficient testing for accuracy and bias. SUNY says it adopted a system-wide AI policy in April after the audit's review period ended and is requiring individual campuses to update their policies by the end of December. Jennifer Bolsoni, WOR News.
11: Race for New York Governor, new Siena poll. Governor Hochul leads Bruce Blakeman by 9 points. Hochul down a point to 50. The two agreeing to a single debate October 13th. Harvey Weinstein sentenced to 15 additional years in New York prison for sexual assault. This report is sponsored by Mattress Warehouse of New York City. 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
11: In sports, Yankees pound the Rays 9-2 at the stadium. Ben Rice stepping up. He hit two of the four Yankee homers. Gerrit Cole, two runs, three hits over 5 2/3. Series wraps tonight in the Bronx. Mets win in Texas 7-2. Juan Soto with a two-run blast. Brett Beatty hit a pinch-hit grand slam in the ninth. Mets go for the series sweep this afternoon. NHL preseason, Devils and Rangers meet at the Garden tonight. Multiple reports now say Giants QB Jackson Dart's season is over. He's set for knee surgery.
13: Here's your WOWIRE Weather Channel forecast. Coastal low could keep us windy and maybe a little rainy heading into the rest of the week and maybe the first weekend of fall. A few clouds overnight, a low of 52. Northeast winds still a bit gusty. Sunshine 68, the high, 15, 20 mile per hour northeast winds Thursday. Could be a few scattered afternoon showers Friday, a high of 68. I'm meteorologist Mark Thibodeau from the Weather Channel on 710 WOR.
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8: It's 55 degrees at 2 o'clock. Good morning. I'm Andrew Whitman. Israeli Prime Minister Benjamin Netanyahu speaks at the UN today. Expect protests across Manhattan. State environmental officials say there's no evidence that directly ties a landfill in Keyport, New Jersey, to hundreds of cancer cases in people living nearby.
9: DEP Commissioner Ed Potosnick told residents at a PACT meeting Tuesday that there's no evidence chemicals from the landfill entered nearby homes after releasing results from testing near the Arrow Marine Industrial Park landfill. That did not sit well with residents who think the state may be involved in a cover-up.
10: But you guys are still trying to tell us the same rhetoric.
11: To come to our town and tell us that we can't trust anyone but you, when all we've been doing for 40 years is trusting you.
9: The state testing results conflicts with previous testing by an independent firm hired by a homeowner's attorney, which revealed high levels of toxins. I'm Scott Pringle, WOR News.
8: New Siena poll has the race for New York governor tightening.
12: Democrat Kathy Hochul, the incumbent, is still leading Republican Bruce Blakeman, but it's by single digits now, the first time the Nassau County executive has come that close. Hochul is ahead 50% to 41%, but that's down a point from Siena's August survey, and pollsters say the governor's race is hers to lose. This comes as the two candidates set a date for their one and only debate for just 3 weeks before the November 3rd election. Their face-off is scheduled for October 13th at 7 p.m. on New York One and statewide on Spectrum. Sarah Lee Kessler, WOR News.
8: 15 more years in New York prisons for sexual assaulter Harvey Weinstein.
13: Weinstein was convicted in June 2025 on criminal sex act charges for the 2006 assault of former production assistant Miriam Haley. In a victim statement, Haley said the assault caused devastating effects on her life and security. Weinstein also addressed the courtroom, denying the allegations while also apologizing to anyone he may have hurt with his actions. Judge Curtis Barber said the sentence will be followed by 5 years of supervised release, and he must register as a sex offender. Weinstein, who has been dealing with health issues, is being held at the prison ward in Bellevue Hospital. I'm Lizzie Radovali, WOR News.
8: A federal judge in the past hour ordering the Trump White House to temporarily lift its media ban. 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
8: In sports, Yankees pound the Rays 9-2 at the stadium. Ben Rice stepping up. He had two of the four Yankee homers. Gerrit Cole, two runs, three hits over 5 2/3. Series wraps tonight in the Bronx. Mets win in Texas 7-2. Juan Soto with a two-run blast. Brett Beatty with a pinch hit grand slam in the ninth. Mets go for the series sweep this afternoon. NHL preseason, Devils and Rangers at the Garden tonight. Multiple reports now say Giants QB Jackson Dart's season is over with pending knee surgery.
16: Here's your WOR Weather Channel forecast. Well, fall is here. It could be a little wet and windy, though, for the first weekend of fall. Maybe not the greatest. We'll see some clouds overnight, low 52. Sunshine, northeast winds 15 to 20 with a coastal low moving north towards the general area, a high of 68. A few scattered showers, windy Friday. Highs upper 60s. My meteorologist, Mark Thibodeau, from the Weather Channel on 710 WOR.
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2: It's 55 degrees at 3 o'clock. Good morning, I'm Andrew Whitman. Today is Israeli Prime Minister Benjamin Netanyahu's turn at the United Nations. Expect protestapalooza across Manhattan.
3: Expat Israelis plan to protest in Union Square against the Prime Minister's domestic policies. Leftist Jewish groups will demonstrate at Dag Hammarskjöld Plaza across from the UN against Israel's actions in Gaza and the West Bank. And a coalition of anti-Zionist groups backed by the Palestinian Youth Movement, the Democratic Socialists of America, and other organizations is planning to march from Bryant Park to the UN, demanding that Netanyahu be brought to justice for genocide. Mayor Mamdani has called Netanyahu a war criminal, while Netanyahu has accused Mamdani of supporting terrorists. Sarah Lee Kessler, WOR News.
2: That war of words between Netanyahu and Mayor Mamdani heating up even more. This time the attacks are coming from Netanyahu.
4: In a social media post, Netanyahu vowed to talk about Mamdani when he takes stage at the UN General Assembly.
5: Shame on you for supporting the Hamas terrorist monsters who butchered our people. Shame on you for inciting riots against New York Jews.
4: Mamdani is firing back, saying that's not true and that Netanyahu is the architect of horrific genocide against Palestinians.
6: A few days ago, his military killed an 11-year-old boy in what is deemed to be a safe zone in Gaza. So that is what I have to say to his video.
4: I'm Scott Pringle, WOR News.
2: Netanyahu a focus after the latest sighting of people popping up manholes from the city's sewers happened next to the hotel where Netanyahu will be staying. A state audit finds that SUNY lacked adequate oversight of artificial intelligence systems used across its campuses.
7: The state controller's office identifying missing policies, incomplete inventories of AI tools, and insufficient testing for accuracy and bias. SUNY says it adopted a system-wide AI policy in April after the audit's review period ended and is requiring individual campuses to update their policies by the end of December. Jennifer Bolsoni, WOR News.
2: Race for New York governor, new Siena poll. Hochul leads Blakeman by 9 points. Hochul down a point to 50. The two agreeing to a single debate October 13th. 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
2: In sports, Yankees pound the Rays 9-2 at the stadium. Ben Rice stepping up. He hit two of the four Yankee homers. Gerrit Cole, two runs, three hits over 5 2/3. Series wraps up tonight in the Bronx. Mets win in Texas 7-2. Juan Soto with a two-run blast. Brett Beatty with a pinch-hit grand slam in the ninth. Mets look for the series sweep this afternoon. NHL preseason, Devils and Rangers at the Garden tonight. Multiple reports now say Giants QB Jackson Dart's season is over. He's set for knee surgery.
4: Here's your WOR Weather Channel forecast. Coastal low could keep us windy and maybe a little rainy heading into the rest of the week and maybe the first weekend of fall. A few clouds overnight, a low of 52. Northeast winds still a bit gusty. Sunshine 68, the high, 15, 20 mile per hour northeast winds Thursday. Could be a few scattered afternoon showers Friday, a high of 68. I'm meteorologist Mark Thibodeau from the Weather Channel on 710 WOR.
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11: Good morning. I'm Andrew Whitman. Israeli Prime Minister Benjamin Netanyahu speaks at the UN today. Expect protests across Manhattan. State environmental officials say there's no evidence that directly ties a landfill in Keyport, New Jersey, to hundreds of cancer cases in people living nearby.
12: DEP Commissioner Ed Potosnick told residents at a PACT meeting Tuesday that there's no evidence chemicals from the landfill entered nearby homes after releasing results from testing near the Arrow Marine Industrial Park landfill. That did not sit well with residents who think the state may be involved in a cover-up.
13: But you guys are still trying to tell us the same rhetoric.
14: To come to our town and tell us that we can't trust anyone but you, when all we've been doing for 40 years is trusting you.
12: The state testing results conflicts with previous testing by an independent firm hired by a homeowner's attorney, which revealed high levels of toxins. I'm Scott Pringle, WOR News.
11: One dead, 10 injured, including firefighters, after a Bronx apartment blaze. New Siena poll has the race for New York governor tightening.
15: Democrat Kathy Hochul, the incumbent, is still leading Republican Bruce Blakeman, but it's by single digits now, the first time the Nassau County executive has come that close. Hochul is ahead 50% to 41%, but that's down a point from Siena's August survey, and pollsters say the governor's race is hers to lose. This comes as the two candidates set a date for their one and only debate for just 3 weeks before the November 3rd election. Their face-off is scheduled for October 13th at 7 p.m. on New York One and statewide on Spectrum. Sarah Lee Kessler, WOR News.
11: 15 more years in New York prison for sexual assaulter Harvey Weinstein.
16: Weinstein was convicted in June 2025 on criminal sex act charges for the 2006 assault of a former production assistant, Miriam Haley. In a victim statement, Haley said the assault caused devastating effects on her life and security. Weinstein also addressed the courtroom, denying the allegations while also apologizing to anyone he may have hurt with his actions. Judge Curtis Farber said the sentence will be followed by 5 years of supervised release, and he must register as a sex offender. Weinstein, who has been dealing with health issues, is being held at the prison ward in Bellevue Hospital. I'm Lizzie Radabali, WOR News.
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11: In sports, Yankees pound the Rays 9-2 at the stadium. Ben Rice stepping up. He hit two of the four Yankee homers. Gerrit Cole, 2 runs, 3 hits over 5 2/3. Series wraps tonight in the Bronx. Mets win in Texas 7-2. Juan Soto with a 2-run blast. Brett Beatty with a pinch hit grand slam in the 9th. Mets go for the series sweep this afternoon. NHL preseason, Devils and Rangers at the Garden tonight. Multiple reports now say Giants QB Jackson Dart's season is over. He's set for knee surgery.
22: Here's your WOR Weather Channel forecast. Well, fall is here. It could be a little wet and windy, though, for the first weekend of fall. Maybe not the greatest. We'll see some clouds overnight, low 52. Sunshine, northeast winds 15 to 20 with a coastal low moving north towards the general area, a high of 68. A few scattered showers, windy Friday, highs upper 60s. My meteorologist, Mark Thibodeau, from the Weather Channel on 710 WOR.
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8: It's 54 degrees at 5 o'clock. Good morning, I'm Andrew Whitman. Today is Israeli Prime Minister Benjamin Netanyahu's turn at the United Nations. Expect protestapalooza across Manhattan.
9: Expat Israelis plan to protest in Union Square against the prime minister's domestic policies. Leftist Jewish groups will demonstrate at Dag Hammarskjöld Plaza across from the UN against Israel's actions in Gaza and the West Bank. And a coalition of anti-Zionist groups backed by the Palestinian Youth Movement, the Democratic Socialists of America, and other organizations is planning to march from Bryant Park to the UN, demanding that Netanyahu be brought to justice for genocide. Mayor Mamdani has called Netanyahu a war criminal, while Netanyahu has accused Mamdani of supporting terrorists. Sarah Lee Kessler, WOR News.
8: And that war of words between Netanyahu and Mayor Mamdani heating up even more. This time, the attacks are coming from Netanyahu.
10: In a social media post, Netanyahu vowed to talk about Mamdani when he takes stage at the UN General Assembly.
11: Shame on you for supporting the Hamas terrorist monsters who butchered our people. Shame on you for inciting riots against New York Jews.
10: Mamdani is firing back, saying that's not true and that Netanyahu is the architect of horrific genocide against Palestinians.
12: A few days ago, his military killed an 11-year-old boy in what is deemed to be a safe zone in Gaza. So that is what I have to say to his video.
10: I'm Scott Pringle, WOR News.
8: Netanyahu a focus after the latest sighting this week of people popping up manholes from the city sewers. It happened next to the hotel where Netanyahu is going to be staying. A state audit finds that SUNY lacked adequate oversight of artificial intelligence systems used across its campuses.
13: The state controller's office identifying missing policies, incomplete inventories of AI tools, and insufficient testing for accuracy and bias. SUNY says it adopted a system

0: News Rundown on 710 WO.
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4: 6 months ago, very few people imagined that this year's Senate and governor races in Minnesota would be anything but Democratic Party blowouts. But as we approach October and the beating heart of the midterms, the Gopher State appears suddenly and stunningly in play. Recent polling, as shoddy as this cycle's surveys have been, showed GOP Senate candidate Michelle Tafoya within 2 or 3 points of her opponent, sitting Lieutenant Governor Peggy Flanagan. And while the chaos surrounding the death of Alex Pretty at the hands of CBP is in the rearview mirror, the massive Somali fraud scandal decidedly is not. On Sunday, I headed over to Cowboys Saloon in Lexington, Minnesota, just north of the Twin Cities, to attend a Vikings game watch party for local Republican volunteers, where I found Lisa DeMuth, Speaker of the Minnesota House and candidate for governor, rallying the troops ahead of some door knocking and leafleting. DeMuth is running against sitting Senator Amy Klobuchar for governor as the Minnesota Democrats play a high-stakes game of political musical chairs in which poor Governor Tim Walz has already lost his seat. "We have heard from Minnesotans across the state," DeMuth told Fox News Digital, "when we've been traveling, that they are ready for a change. It's nice to see the polling start to reflect that, but we were hearing voters ready for a change, ending fraud, making the state affordable, just all the desperate change we have needed." Minnesota GOP House Majority Leader Harry Niska was also on hand for the 9-3 Vikings victory and offered this explanation to the tightening races, quote, "It is not a surprise to those of us who have spent months talking to voters in Minnesota as more and more Minnesotans become aware of the billions of tax dollars that have been stolen from our taxpayers." The fraud that Niska refers to is, of course, the ongoing scandal surrounding the Minneapolis community in the Cedar Riverside neighborhood that has been bilking tax dollars with fake learning centers and autism care to the tune of a possible $9 billion with a B dollars. Indeed, the scandal, now long since a national story, was on the tongues of almost everyone I spoke to of both parties in the warm afterglow of the Vikings W once the canvassers had left to go knock upon doors. "It's infuriating," Tony in his late 30s told me, going on to say, "There's just no rules and we all pay for it. It's like, how does this even happen?" I met Bill and Laura, who appeared to be longtime friends, over a cigarette, and they had two distinct takes on the race. Bill told me of Michelle Tafoya, "She doesn't impress me," then suggested, "I just don't see the makings of an office for her." But when I asked how Minnesotans were feeling about their leadership on the state and federal level, it was Laura, without a beat, who insisted, "We're all very discouraged," prompting Bill to admit that Walz took the opportunity to make choices that were not well conceived. In one dire last comment, Laura shook her head and said, "Man, people are losing hope." Over the next several weeks, the key question will be whether Minnesota Republicans and fed-up independents really believe they can win this time after decades of Democrat dominance. If they do, and all signs point to yes, then expect a nail-biter in the land of 10,000 lakes coming this November. This is David Marcus, Fox News digital columnist and author of Charade, The COVID Lies That Crushed the Nation.
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11: It's 51 degrees at 6 o'clock. Good morning. I'm Daria Albinger. Partly sunny, breezy, and cool today. High 67 degrees. The Weather Channel forecast is coming up. For some reason, people keep going underground here in the city.
12: This latest occurrence is raising concerns as the group of 3 popped out of a manhole cover just steps away from the hotel where Israeli Prime Minister Benjamin Netanyahu is expected to stay while in town for the UN General Assembly. It happened on Wednesday morning around 4:35 a.m. near Park Avenue and 61st Street in Manhattan. The group was then spotted getting into 2 vehicles that traveled north on Park Avenue. Officials are warning people that entering the sewer system is not just illegal, but also dangerous, with hazards including toxic gases and risk of flooding. No arrests have been made. I'm Lizzie Radabali, WOR News.
11: Netanyahu will address the UN General Assembly this afternoon. He's expected to have plenty to say about Mayor Mamdani, who has called for his arrest as a war criminal. Life in prison for a New York City man who murdered his neighbor, her friend, and her dog.
13: Before the shooting in September 2023, Jacqueline Bellini got a protection order against her Washington Heights neighbor, Lanew Moore. He had broken her arm trying to push into her apartment. That was the motive for Moore, who ambushed the 57-year-old Bellini as she walked her dog. He shot her in the head and the dog in the back. He also killed her friend LaVon Harris in front of his 2 kids. Bellini had asked Harvin to act as an informal bodyguard. Moore was convicted of the murders and other charges in December. Andrew Whitman, WOR News.
11: 3 media outlets banned from the White House by President Trump will have their access temporarily restored. In an overnight ruling, a federal judge said CNN, MS Now, and Politico journalists must have their credentials returned and blocked the ban from being enforced for 14 days. WOR News, time 6:02.
14: I'm Bernie Bider with your WOR traffic. It's a stalled truck on the Cross Bronx westbound that's slowing you down. This is by the Bronx River Parkway along the right side. Into town, the George Washington Bridge, not terrible. 10 to 15 minutes for either level. Lincoln and the Holland, about the same. Of course, the UN General Assembly ongoing, and that means road closures and gridlock conditions. 42nd Street is going to be closed until further notice between 2nd Avenue and 1st Avenue. And if you're heading for the outbound side of the Gowanus as you make the trip into Atlantic Avenue, seeing some slow traffic because of an earlier crash, it's going to be busy down to exit 22. Inbound Gowanus is heavy from just about Hamilton Avenue. 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This week on Red Pilled America, we tell the story of the court case that helped define the surprisingly low threshold for voting eligibility. 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
15: I'm meteorologist Ray Stidjik with the WOR forecast for the Weather Channel. Developing nor'easter, going to bring some wind and some rain, but most of the impacts with coastal flooding, with advisories and warnings already out for that. That could include New York Harbor and especially south-facing shores of Long Island. Looks good today, though. Sun, some clouds, and breezy, 68. Tonight, mainly cloudy, breezy in the mid-50s. Tomorrow, the showers will start coming in later. More showers on Saturday into Saturday evening and Saturday night. At times, maybe some heavy rain, especially east. Gusty winds could exceed 35 plus miles per hour, maybe some spotty power outages, but right now the worst impacts look like they could stay just to our east out onto eastern Long Island. Right now, 54 at WOR.
11: Yankees pound the Rays 9-2 at the stadium. Series wraps up tonight. Mets win in Texas 7-2. They look for the sweep this afternoon, and it's official. Giants quarterback Jackson Dart is out for the season. He'll undergo knee surgery. The news is brought to you by Dr. Lederman's Radio Surgery New York. Call 212-CHOICES for more information. Next news, 6:30. 30 bulletins at once. I'm Daria Albinger on 710 WOR.
16: And now, Curtis Sliwa and Larry Menti in the morning. 710 WOR.
17: Well, as we get closer to the weekend, apparently we get closer to a more accurate forecast, and everybody is still talking about this nor'easter. So let's bring in WOR meteorologist Ray Stajic to get the latest. Ray, it looks a little more clear now.
18: Yeah, I mean, certainly a nor'easter, I think that's a fact, or pretty close to it. And then impacts, I guess, is where, you know, the big questions come in. Is it, you know, strong winds, 40 plus, where we get into tropical storm force winds? Probably not New York City and the five boroughs west and north of that, but there'll be a cutoff. Probably even around the Nassau and Suffolk County line, where we may see winds, especially as you get out further toward the east, exceed 40, 50 miles per hour in some of the gusts. So eastern Long Island, certainly a greater risk for damaging winds, which could bring down some trees, power lines. There could be some power outages. Now, I do mention that even for us here in New York City, because we're still leafed out. I mean, we're going to get winds that could gust maybe 35 plus miles per hour. And with the trees being leafed out, there's a better opportunity for maybe some branches to break, maybe some small trees to come down. So there could be some problems with some spotty power outages. So that's the wind piece of it. And then you got the rain piece. The heaviest rain, again, will be east. Flooding from rain coming out of the sky, I don't think is going to be a problem. There could be totals that could get up to a half inch, maybe up to an inch, but again, higher totals east. It's really all about the flooding coming from the water that's on the ground, right? Meaning the Atlantic. And that's all coming in, the coastal flood advisories and watches And statements are already out, especially during high tides, too. So south-facing shores of Long Island, maybe New York Harbor, going to see a water rise. Minor to moderate flooding is expected. Now, obviously, with all that, Larry, we're looking at, you know, we're still, what, 2 days out? And things could change, track further toward the west. Could bring bigger impacts in here to the city. Off to the east could bring less impacts. But right now, I think there'll be some impacts. The question will be, will they be greater than we're thinking right now, or will they be less than we're thinking right now? There's still some of the fine details that as we now cast, probably from this point forward, basically updating with every major model run later this morning and then again tonight, every about 12 hours or so, we'll have a little better picture about what's going on.
19: Now, hold on. I'm looking at all of your brethren and your sisters in solidarity on the boob tube, and they're pumping fear, fright, hysteria, and, I mean, they're hyping it. It's the lead story. Mm-hmm. You would think it's Superstorm Sandy round two, this nor'easter floods. Fill up the sandbags now. I mean, they are really pumping it as a potential crisis. You're sort of like, you got a cup of coffee in your hand. You're like, hey, poco, you know.
18: That's just not my gig. You know what I mean? It's kind of like, here's the information, right? And there'll be coastal flooding, and for some, moderate flooding is still going to bring water into, you know, places that don't really want to have water, but you know, looking at a Sandy, no, it's not going to be a Sandy. So let's get that out of the picture, right? And it's going to be, you know, something that if it comes further toward the west, could be worse. But I really don't think we're going to be looking at, I don't know if the right word's catastrophic, but it's certainly going to have impacts. The question is going to be, you know, where will they be? Right now, it's going to be from probably the greatest impacts, coastal flooding. So, I mean, yeah, there's a little hype around it because of the slow movement of the storm and because of the persistent onshore flow that's already occurring. I mean, we're already seeing the water rise along the Atlantic beaches, especially down further south and around Chesapeake Bay at 1 to 2 feet. So that persistent kind of push in with the gradient wind, with the high pressure to the north and then the developing low, certainly will cause problems. But Sandy, no. But I don't want to discount that there won't be some impacts for some, especially from the flooding piece of it.
17: So I can give you the answer to this mystery on why it's being hyped. I emailed a friend of mine that's a meteorologist down in Philadelphia, and I said, so are you hyping the storm? What were the ratings last night? All he texted back was up 80%.
18: Yeah. Well, I mean, listen, that's what we do. That's a piece of it, and I don't know. And especially still, you know me, I'm like 3 day Ray. I'm like, you get it outside of 3 days, forget it. I'm not touching it. You know, today, next model run later this morning, tomorrow, I'm sure we'll talk tomorrow. They'll probably have a higher confidence forecast. And we could be talking tomorrow. And at this time, talking about, you know, anything from this thing's going further east and we'll have even less impacts to, we're shifting a little further west. And we may see more significant impacts. There's plenty of time.
19: You should have been dancing. You should have been on Dancing with the Stars. You have danced around this question now 2 days in a row. All right. Forget the shoreline. Forget the sandbags. We've got the three biggest festivals each year in New York City taking place this weekend. The last 2 days is San Gennaro, packed. You got the Third Avenue Festival in Bay Ridge, packed. You got the Atlantic Annex from Barclays Center to the East River along Atlantic Avenue, packed. That's Saturday, Sunday. Is it going to be a wipeout? Is it going to be raining? Come on, Ray. You got to cough up a little bit here.
18: Yes, it will be raining, and it will be fairly windy. Now, as I said, I mean, it ain't pretty when it's windy. When you've got gusts of 35 miles per hour and the rain's coming down, the rain's going to be blowing around. It's not going to be pretty.
14: Okay, so Poncho, while I'm eating my sausage and peppers.
18: Who's that?
14: It's Natalie.
18: Is that Curtis or is that Larry Poncho? Poncho and Lefty? Maybe that's what I'm
19: talking about. Well, is the worst day Saturday or Sunday? Yeah. So maybe they can get in a festival on Sunday. What is worse?
18: I think worse later Saturday into Saturday night, early Sunday.
14: That's like the whole weekend right there.
17: Hey, Ray.
18: Wait, did you miss the part where I said slow moving?
17: No, no, I don't want to hear slow moving.
18: You guys just hear what you want to hear.
17: No, we haven't heard anything we want to hear yet. Not one thing we want to hear yet did we hear.
18: No.
17: You see, we like ratings.
18: It's not going to be pretty.
17: We like ratings. Oh, there you go. Hold on. I stepped on the... It's not going to be pretty. How unpretty is it going to be?
18: Do you want me to say I'm not going outdoors? I wouldn't. I ruined it for everybody.
17: Because of flying objects?
14: Oh, well, now.
18: Could be that too. Rain, wind.
17: See?
18: 35 mile per hour gust. Did we miss all this in this 5-6 minute conversation?
17: I think
18: I'm
17: did.
18: I'm not going outside.
17: Death and destruction?
14: Oh, my goodness.
18: No.
17: No.
18: I won't go that far yet.
14: Please don't.
18: But now, I'll leave an opportunity and just a little window there for that.
19: All right. What worried me a bit, you gave me a little caveat into your thinking. And if it goes west, remember what you said there? If it goes west.
18: I did.
19: Then that impacts me because, you know, Friday I'm heading up to Marshall, New York to rescue the 16,000 beagles. People are on their way up there. That's like 18 minutes south of Utica, New York. What's it going to be like there? To save the beagles.
18: Drive fast and you'll get out of it pretty quick. Save the beagles, you'll be fine.
17: Yeah.
19: Well, he's pretty clear on that, Larry. Everything else, he's doing the tango, the cha-cha, everything else.
17: I hear you go.
18: But nobody cares in Utica. they don't care. You know, they're hardy, those upstaters. I'm one of the upstaters. I'm like a hard bad rain, wind. Bah, who cares? 10 feet of snow, no big deal. You need to bring some of that down into the city here, and everybody like throws a fit. I mean, little rain, little wind. Deal with it. Spotty power outages.
19: He's so,
18: again, I'm not going outside.
19: You're so laid back, Ray. Come see, come saw. Live and let live. Hey, it could change tomorrow. Don't worry about it. But he ain't going out.
17: A little rain, a little wind.
19: But notice, Larry, you pinned him down. You say, are you going out this weekend? No.
17: Because he doesn't want to get wet. That's the whole thing. He doesn't want to get wet, and he apparently doesn't have a house along the shoreline. If he had a house along the shoreline, this would be a bigger deal. Yeah, because the shore communities are talking about pulling cars. I mean, they don't want people to park, and they want to make sure some of the parking garages are saying, here, you can have free parking, come put your car in our place.
18: Right.
17: So they're taking this pretty seriously, unlike you.
18: Well, that's not really how I wanted to be painted, but I was like, well, the coastal areas, that's where the greatest impacts will be, and I just feel like they have enough information and from living there that they know what minor to moderate flooding during high tide, and by the way, it's a full moon too, that's not going to help, is going to bring. I think for the majority of the population, right?
17: Yeah.
18: That's where I'm kind of aiming at, the majority of the population, meaning, so, yeah.
17: Yeah, we're just giving you a hard time.
18: Jeez.
17: We'll give you...
18: he's bleeding, but he's on his feet. I feel like a catcher's mitt.
17: But tomorrow, you pretty much will have this nailed down, right?
18: Yeah, I don't expect any big changes. If there are, trust me, I'll come in here screaming.
17: I'm looking right now at the news. Wind gust to 45 mile an hour. Waves up to 13 feet.
18: It is 45. Probably Long Island,
17: North Carolina.
18: Yeah. See, once again, you start putting out false information. Somebody just caught that, like me, and said, "Wind's 45 miles per hour."
17: I was teasing.
18: You could have just left that if I didn't say where.
17: I was teasing about North Carolina. They did it. This is a New York forecast for our area.
18: Yeah,
17: I think it's one of those up to things. You know, you go by the most extremes on the TV news, but it's going to be something. We do know at this point it's going to be something. And why don't we talk again tomorrow and we'll be kinder?
18: Yep.
14: Yeah.
18: Absolutely.
14: I mean, we're laughing now, but we might not be laughing Saturday.
17: Yeah.
18: So. Right. Again. Yeah. Again, impacts will be. I'd say somebody say rate on a scale 1 to 10, like a 5.
17: A 5. Okay. Unless you live along the shoreline, it might be higher.
18: Shore, eastern Long Island. The winds will gust 50 plus Montauk Point out that way. You're going to get 50 mile an hour winds.
17: So. Oh, wow.
14: Okay. We're ready. Thank you.
17: All right, Ray. I think we got it. Thanks. We'll talk to you again tomorrow if you do come back. Ray Stajic, meteorologist for WOR. Thanks a lot. Well, Taylor Swift has a brand new song out, and we have it, and questions about Ella Langley's record-breaking song? Questions. Curtis has a problem with it. Plus, a chance to see Kenny G at 8:25. 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
14: I'm Bernie Bider with your WOR traffic. It is really jammed up on the westbound Cross Bronx. There is a broken down truck. It's been there for about 45 minutes now into the Bronx River Parkway. It's knocking out the right-hand lane. If you're trying to travel inbound at the Hudson River crossing, GW Bridge 15 to 20 for either level. Both the Lincoln and the Holland running about the same. And we've got the ongoing closures in Midtown Manhattan. That includes 42nd Street, which is completely closed both ways. First Avenue into 2nd Avenue at DR Drive. Ramps to 42nd and 49th also going to be closed with UN General Assembly going on. The problem on the outbound Gowanus is a crash knocking out two lanes over by the belt that is heading into exit 22. This report is sponsored by Red Pills America. Should everyone have the right to vote or should there be qualifications? This week on Red Pills America, we tell the story of the court case that helped define the surprisingly low threshold for voting eligibility. Listen to Red Pills America on the iHeartRadio app. That's Red Pills America, a storytelling show. Our next traffic update's in 15 minutes. 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
15: A developing nor'easter could bring some gusty winds, maybe strong enough to produce some spotty power outages, especially east. And because we've got leafed out trees, that could make it a little bit easier to get some trees to come down. Rain, probably not a big issue from flooding from water coming from the sky. Most of the problems will be along the coast where there'll be some minor to even moderate flooding in some spots. That could include New York Harbor. Sun, some clouds today, breezy 68, mid-50s tonight, suburbs cooler. Still quite breezy to windy at times through tomorrow night, and Saturday, even on into Saturday night when the winds could gust 35-plus miles per hour with some rain and showers around, and again, heaviest rain off toward the east. Right now, 54 at WOR. I'm meteorologist Ray Stajic. Now here's Daria with a check of today's top stories.
11: Good morning, Ray. 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
20: 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Last year, we were like, well, climate change is making the hurricanes so much worse. We're all going to die. The climate change. This year, we had no hurricanes. So they just wrote a piece over at the New York Times about how climate change is the reason we didn't have any hurricanes.
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0: Well, on the internet, Swifties, those following Taylor Swift, may be the biggest population of all. And anybody that criticizes Taylor Swift, they are going to hear from the Swifties, but also they hang on to every word she says on Facebook and Instagram and on X. And so this week, she released a new song and said this. About a year ago, you guys did a truly unfathomable thing. Something that completely blew my mind. You gave The Life of a Showgirl, that was her last album, the biggest first week for an album in music history. So here's some other songs that I wrote for Life of a Showgirl.
1: Patience zero, I started the bottom one quiet desk. Patience
2: God, that zero. Sucks. You gotta be kidding. And go ahead, come on, Larry, attack this. This is a horrible song. Oh, God, it's causing me anxiety.
0: So you hate the Taylor Swift song?
2: This song is horrible. Just want to get it on the record. I like Coney Island. I like her song on Coney Island. But I'm telling you this, I hate to go back. You just did this big build-up because you're afraid of the Swifties. You know, number one all time. And yet yesterday...
0: They have closed businesses down.
3: They've attacked you online, so I can understand why you'd be afraid.
2: But you were on air for the second time telling us this Ella Langley, who most people never heard of with that song.
0: Well, hold on, let me just finish the Taylor Swift story. Yes, because with this, she's putting out a short EP with only four songs that's going to include Patient Zero, which you just heard, that's going to drop on Friday. So me and all the other Swifties are very excited about
2: this. Yeah, I'm sure. Those are four songs I'll never listen to. Now, let's go back to what you were saying yesterday about Ella Langley having the number one song, longest duration because of sales, radio airplay, streaming on the Billboard Top 40. I don't believe it. I'm going to Tom Cuddy. He's the most knowledgeable in this field. I think they were playing technology with the analytics. And hopefully we can bring this to a conclusion. In fact, when you go to Instagram after the show, you'll see that Natalie is posting my video, which is all about this. I don't believe it.
0: And to all the country music fans out there, I'm a huge Ella Langley fan. I think this is a wonderful song.
2: It's like every other country song.
0: It's not. It's... stands on its own. Excellent.
2: Number one of all time, right? Beatles, Elvis, Mariah Carey, Diva, Beyonce, Diva, Taylor Swift, Diva.
0: Better than Stairway to Heaven.
2: Gosh.
0: Here we go. Let's hear from some of the people in the talkbacks. They left these yesterday about Ella Langley.
4: So great to hear Ella Langley's getting the credit she deserves, but also worth noting the Nashville musicians that helped put that song on the map. Tom Bukovec, guitar player, aka Uncle Larry, and others are just absolute geniuses.
0: I agree completely.
2: Who's out of Nashville? Isn't that Taylor Swift?
0: Yeah.
2: Thank you. And she's not number one. Okay.
5: I'm a Long Islander. I was down in the Carolinas building a house when that song came on, Choosing Texas. And right from the beginning, I said, wow, that is amazing. It's the most perfect country song. So that's my two cents.
2: Okay, country song. Not number one of all time. By the way, you're choosing Texas. Pack your bags, get out of here, and go down to Texas like so many others in New York, New Jersey, Connecticut, and Pennsylvania.
0: Wow, you are on a roll. Now anybody that likes the song must leave. Now let's get to Daria Alvin.
2: Hey, I'm going
0: How about that,
2: I'm
0: Daria?
2: Going to Tom Cuddy.
3: I'm from Texas.
2: He knows this better than anybody. I think they've been tricking us with the analytics.
0: Daria, would you like to comment?
6: I think it's pretty close to a perfect song. It really is.
3: I love
6: all different genres of music. I really do.
2: You shouldn't have said it.
0: Wholeheartedly agree with you, Daria.
6: Lyrics, music. She's a great musician.
2: It's like every other country song.
0: You, me, and 100 other million people. We all agree.
6: And don't mess with Texas, Larry.
0: Well, he's going to find that out.
6: Not you, Larry. Curtis, you didn't mess with Texas. Don't mess with Texas, Curtis.
2: I messed with her, Ella Langley. I messed with Taylor Swift. I messed with Texas. I scored the trifecta.
6: And you're messing with me, too.
0: He just wants clicks.
6: Yes, he does. He's getting them. Partly sunny, breezy and cool today. High 67 degrees. Well, we are just days into fall and we are preparing for a possible nor'easter.
7: Forecasters are tracking a storm that could bring very strong wind gusts, heavy rain, erosion and flooding, possibly Friday and Saturday. This is for the New York City area and other parts of the Northeast could be hit, including New Jersey. High surf already present along the New Jersey shore, where officials are preparing for coastal flooding in a few days. Forecasters say strong winds could bring dangerous rip currents and beach erosion as well. I'm Scott Pringle, WOR News.
6: China's President Xi and President Trump are expected to discuss trade and artificial intelligence when they meet today at the White House. They'll attend a state dinner tonight. Israeli Prime Minister Benjamin Netanyahu will speak to the UN General Assembly today. He's expected to criticize Meir Mamdani, who has called Netanyahu a war criminal who should be arrested. Yesterday, the UN Security Council got a briefing on artificial intelligence and its possible impact on global security.
8: I believe that this is the most important global security issue facing the world today.
6: That's Anthropic CEO Dario Amodei, who said without regulation, AI could get out of hand very, very quickly. A hearing on the proposed lawsuit settlement over the merger of Paramount and Warner Brothers Discovery is set for today. A dozen states, including New York, New Jersey, and Connecticut, agreed to the deal, and that clears the way for two studios to merge. Remember when holiday shopping started the day after Thanksgiving? Well, some people can't wait that long, and that may cost them in the long run.
9: Bankrate says 34% of shoppers start buying holiday presents before October. It beats markups and sellouts, but it can come with misplaced items. Because when you shop early, you need a good hiding place. Inside suitcases, top shelves of the closet, under beds. But 55% of parents say they've forgotten where they hid them and end up buying more. To avoid that, experts say, drop a tracker in your hiding space. I'm Bree Tennis.
6: The Yankees and the Mets win, and it is official. Jackson Dart, Giants quarterback, out for the season. He's having knee surgery. Next news, 7 o'clock bulletins at once. I'm Daria Albinger on 710 WOR.
2: Wow. More than 100 riders allege brain injuries from Six Flags. Roller coaster, double X, triple X, whatever you want to call it. It ain't got nothing on what we all remember about Action Park, a.k.a. Traction Park there in Vernon Valley, the Great Gorge Sea Resort in West New Jersey. We'll talk about that so much more. And right now, 2026 iHeartRadio Music Festival presented by Capital One. 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
11: I'm Bernie Vider with your WOR traffic. It's still busy on the outbound side of the Gowanus. They cleared away the crash heading past the Belt Merge, but there is a stalled vehicle knocking out two right lanes just beyond where that crash had been. So that outbound Gowanus from Industry City down to exit 22 is going to be quite slow. The inbound side is heavy from 38th Street up to Cadman Plaza. And in Nassau County, there's a crash. This is westbound LIE as you head into Glen Cove Road. At least one left lane's blocked and delays on the Grand Central westbound passing by LaGuardia Airport into the BQE. They just wrapped up an accident. 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
12: At this time, impacts from a nor'easter look to be some rain, probably not a problem from water coming from the sky, and some gusty winds, which could cause some spotty power outages, especially with the leaves still on the trees. That could make the problem a little bit worse, and the worst impacts coming in as we go through Saturday and Saturday night. Out of sun, some clouds today, breezy 68. Tonight, cloudy, breezy, mid-50s, suburbs cooler. Showers later tomorrow, temperatures near 70 degrees. Then I think the rain will pick up just a little bit as we go through Saturday and Saturday night with some gusty winds around. Most of the flooding again, most likely near the water from coastal beach erosion and coastal flooding. Right now, 54 WOR. I'm meteorologist Ray Stajic.
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4: You're going to remember just a couple of years ago at Six Flags here in New Jersey, they shut down the very popular Kona Kai. It was a huge roller coaster, one of the fastest in the country. And they just said at the time it just got too old. Remember, it opened all the way back in 2005, so it was 20 years old. It was the tallest and fastest roller coaster in the world. And when they shut it down, people came from all over the world to ride it. They kept the park open a little bit longer. But now we may kind of know why they needed to shut that one down. Because there is a lawsuit right now. And one of the most famous roller coasters in the country, now that Kona Kai is done, is the subject of a new lawsuit. As a matter of fact, several lawsuits claiming, and this number is going to grow, claiming more than 100 people suffered brain damage after riding it. A few people died. Three deaths have been linked to the ride, including 22-year-old Christopher Holly's death in 2022. Now, Six Flags settled with that family, but now a whole lot of people have come forward saying that they also suffered greatly, including Pamela Gillen, who rode this. This is Magic Mountain in California. It is one of the Six Flags. Remember, they're all over the country. And I think you're going to be hearing a lot more of these lawsuits from some of the roller coasters across the country. And my feeling is, and I can't prove this, it at least went into the reasoning that Kona Kai had to shut down.
5: I was confused and disoriented. And I remember seeing the fear in my daughter's eyes and how scared she was. Everything went blank. My next memory is waking up in the hospital about 2 weeks later.
4: Yeah, she was out of it when she got off the ride, and she went to the people that run the ride and said, hey, listen, I gotta sit down. There's something wrong. She doesn't even remember that happening.
5: I have suffered a traumatic brain injury and needed emergency brain surgery to stop the bleeding and had to be intubated. I was in a coma. I spent almost a month at the hospital.
4: So it's going to be a class action lawsuit against that particular park. Expect this to grow not only in numbers, but in the parks that get sued.
7: Magic Mountain, as a business, seems to think that it's okay that if people voluntarily choose to ride a roller coaster, then they've assumed the risk.
4: Yeah, that's a...
7: No.
4: No, they don't. That's a big assumption.
7: They don't assume a risk of death or catastrophic brain damage for some family fun.
4: Now, I have never heard of this before. I have never heard of people saying, listen, my head hurt when they got off of a roller coaster.
2: Larry, you missed it. You missed this period. It was a 20-year period. The most raucous amusement water park that ever existed. And it was right there, the Great Gorge Ski Resort, Vernon Valley, West New Jersey, across from Florida, New York. This place was nicknamed Traction Park, Accident Park, Class Action Park. The more accidents that occurred, the more attendance. They would actually have ambulances on consignment waiting outside. They had six deaths in just one park. There were personal injury lawsuits galore. Eventually, it closed. what they called Action Park and I call Traction Park in 1996. But let me tell you something. The more problems, the more attendance. They had intoxicated guests, intoxicated staff. It seems they did nothing to rein it in. They realized it was a lure to get more people coming.
4: Any deaths?
2: Yes. Six deaths alone. It was only one park. One park. And a lot of people listening right now probably remember in which they snuck out of the house with their friends because if they had told their mothers or dads, hey, we're going to Action Park or the Great Gorge Ski Resort, they'd have said no. Let me tell you how popular this area was. They had a Playboy Club at the top of the mountain there. This is West New Jersey, but the flood of people between Action Park, Traction Park, the ski resorts when we were getting real snow instead of the fake snow, and the they had a Playboy Mansion up there. Who would have thought?
4: No, wow. You know, that brings up a whole lot of questions for our talk back. You can go to the iHeartRadio app and leave us a talk back. You could win a Curtis Sliwa and Larry Menti in the Morning t-shirt, which is going to be awarded every day to our favorite talk back of the morning. And while you're on the free iHeartRadio app, set a preset for 710 WOR. Also, tomorrow, we're going to give away the best talk back of the week, a Sea Crane radio. Sea Crane radios that work when it matters most. Have you ever been on a roller coaster and your head started to hurt? I mean, we're talking about traumatic brain injuries from these roller coasters. Have you ever been to Action Park? And have you ever gone on some of the rides there? And did you know it was dangerous before you got there? And what's the scariest roller coaster you've ever been on?
2: By the way, up next, remember this is a story we reveal to all of you in Brooklyn when the mole people were coming out of the sewers. Well, apparently there have been 20 other instances, and now the biggest one, with all the UN delegations in just one block from where the Israeli delegation is staying at a hotel, the mole people came out at 4:38 in the morning. 4:38 in the morning, and I always tell you,

0: I'm Bernie Bider with your WOR traffic. We've got extensive delays building up on the LIE in Nassau County. A crash westbound LIE by Willis Avenue blocks the HOV lane and the far left lane. Heavy delays back from before Jericho Turnpike. That's about a 45-minute crawl. Stick with the service road. The northern state is looking okay if you're in a non-commercial vehicle. And on the outbound Gowanus, we still have a stalled vehicle into the Belt Merge. That's along the right side. It's busy back from before the Prospect. The inbound Gowanus heavy from 38th Street up to Cadman Plaza. GW Bridge, 25 minutes inbound, upper 20, lower Lincoln's 15, and the Holland right around 25 to 30. 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Our next traffic update's in 15 minutes. Now let's take a look at the WOR Weather Channel forecast.
1: A developing nor'easter could bring some gusty winds, maybe strong enough to produce some spotty power outages, especially east. And because we've got leafed out trees, that could make it a little bit easier to get some trees to come down. Rain, probably not a big issue from flooding from water coming from the sky. Most of the problems will be along the coast where there'll be some minor to even moderate flooding in some spots. That could include New York Harbor. Sun, some clouds today, breezy 68, mid-50s tonight, suburbs cooler. Still quite breezy to windy at times through tomorrow night, and Saturday, even on into Saturday night when the winds could gust 35-plus miles per hour with some rain and showers around, and again, heaviest rain off toward the east. Right now, 54 at WOR. I'm meteorologist Ray Stajic. Now here's Daria with a check of today's top stories.
2: 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Israeli Prime Minister Benjamin Netanyahu addresses the UN. 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
5: Well, the mole people are back at it. And I have been labeled the expert of the mole people, going back to when a book was written about the mole people, and the woman who wrote it actually gave me credit because I showed her where all the mole people live. These are different kind of mole people. These are not people living in the underground, the sewers, or under the old Waldorf Astoria where you had seven levels and the steam pipes. They used to call that the hobo jungle. So in a frigid winter, the homeless people would be down there. They go through what they call, Larry, the golden door of the Waldorf Astoria, and I brought so many people to show them, they were shocked. This has nothing to do with living circumstances. It's not like places you've looked at from Las Vegas to L.A., you know, where people are living in tunnels, which, as you know, Larry, having been out there, is where the excess water runs when they have flooding. These are our sewers, and it's not where Con Ed works or Verizon, because that's separate sewers. This is where our sewers attract all the sewage that eventually goes to the plants and then goes through a recycling process and then gets brought to the landfill. There's also the water pipes that run down there. So it's illegal to go down there. You cannot be Ed Norton, a sewer engineer. He was made famous, remember, in The Honeymooners with Cramden, who was the bus driver. No. These are men who are going down into these sewers. It's occurred now 20 times, but the most recent has to be the most shocking because, as I've said before, they have a method of operation. They always emerge out of the sewers. They push the sewer grate up when they're getting out between 4 in the morning and 5 in the morning when there's the police shift change and they know that nobody's going to be out there. Well, three men emerged, pushed a sewer cap up on Park Avenue near 61st Street yesterday, overnight, down the block from where the Israeli delegation that flew in with BB are staying at Lowe's Regency. Now, you know there are more cops, federal security, Israeli security than anywhere else in the world. So they pushed the sewer cap up. They get into two cars. And they drive away. This is the 20th occasion, but this is embarrassing for us. So if you happen to be Jessica Tisch, the police commissioner, and this occurred, which could lead you to believe that, hey, God, if terrorists ever start doing this, my God, you haven't made any arrests. And by the way, when you go into a sewer, you have to go in somewhere, and they're coming out there. But we've never seen any video of that. So you know what? I'm going to have to make this my priority. Since I've been in the sewers, I'm going to figure this out because I know they're scavenging. And I don't get called a xenophobe any longer because it appears they're from which country?
6: Venezuela.
5: Oh, thank God.
6: Everybody is reporting that. By the way, it is embarrassing for Jessica Tisch because this is now a national story. Everybody's showing the video of this. Every national publication has printed a story on this. So she now has to explain why she allowed this to happen this many times. But it's also embarrassing for all of the feds who are supposed to be there protecting all those people at the UN. They got some questions to answer. That sewer near the UN is going to be one of the most secure sewers in the world over the next 24 hours.
5: So before I came here, after I patrolled the Upper West Side for the male bandits, who I also believe are Venezuelan, we'll see if that turns out to be true, I came through Times Square.
6: Racist.
5: Jennifer. So I took the train down to Times Square. I walked through Times Square, and there was a big Con Edison truck. They had opened up their sewer cap. They were down in there. I said, "You don't mind if I go down there, do you guys?" And they said, "You know that's illegal, Curtis." I said, "How could it be illegal?"
6: Everybody else is
5: doing it. The lead story today is not out of your sewer, the Con Ed or Verizon, but the normal city-run sewer. And by the way, if you've noticed, all the sewer caps no longer made in the United States, the cast iron, it says made in India. So maybe that's why they're lighter. That's why they're able to lift it up. Because these are small men coming out of those sewer holes. But I think I'm going to have to deputize myself, go down there, and find out what's going on.
6: And of all the people that are going to be arrested, you will be arrested.
5: Yeah. Oh,
6: they're
5: going to
6: take you.
5: No, they'll say exactly. Bail. They'll say bail. Wait. I thought there's no bail, Alvin Bragg. For you, bail. Yeah.
6: That's what's going to happen. Nobody else gets arrested but you. But how great would that be for the show?
5: Yes.
6: Oh, my God.
5: That's what I'm thinking right now.
6: All right. When we come back, man, we have a lot to talk about with John Decker. We have Bibi Netanyahu coming to town. We have the Chinese president in Washington. We have the lawsuit from the press corps that has now been settled, at least for the time being, at least for 2 weeks. All that with John Decker, WOR White House and Washington correspondent, coming up after the 7 o'clock news.
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7: An iHeart radio station. It's 53 degrees at 7 o'clock. Good morning. I'm Daria Albinger. Partly sunny, breezy, and cool today with a high of 67 degrees. The Weather Channel forecast is coming up. It's happened again. Police are looking into what motivated a group of sewer spelunkers, this time on the Upper East Side of Manhattan.
8: Several people were spotted climbing out of a sewer by Park Avenue, East 61st Street, about 4:30 Wednesday morning, and that is not far from hotels where world leaders are staying for the UN General Assembly. Police think 5 men entered the sewer system through a subway access gate at East 63rd and 5th Avenue. New Yorkers are reacting.
9: I think it's super weird. I've never seen anything like this before. Nothing surprising me at this point, even though this is kind of crazy.
8: Incidents like this have happened numerous times in recent months, and police believe the crew is looking for valuable items and metal. I'm Scott Pringle, WOR News.
7: Israeli Prime Minister Benjamin Netanyahu will address the UN General Assembly this afternoon. He's expected to call out Mayor Mamdani, who's accused Netanyahu of being, quote, the architect of a horrific genocide against Palestinians. And he says Netanyahu should be arrested for war crimes. Netanyahu accuses Mamdani of supporting Hamas. A federal judge overnight ruling CNN, MS Now, and Politico must have White House access reinstated, at least for the time being.
10: In a ruling issued overnight, Judge Timothy Kelly, a Trump appointee, ruled the press passes were pulled without constitutionally adequate due process. And he wrote, the court is skeptical that defendants' interest in safeguarding national security is the actual motivation, saying the stories by those news outlets were routine. The order will last for 14 days while the case moves forward. President Trump has suggested he would appeal a ruling against him.
7: That's ABC's Hannah Batah. The president will focus today on a big meeting with China's President Xi at the White House. They're expected to discuss Iran, Taiwan, trade, and artificial intelligence before they attend a state dinner tonight. WOR News Time 7:02.
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11: I'm Bernie Biter with your WOR traffic. Nassau County drivers, avoid the LIE if you can. On the westbound side, it's a crash. It's been there for a while. The left lane and the HOV lane completely blocked. You're looking at delays of 45 minutes to an hour trying to travel the LIE westbound passing by Willis Avenue. That is exit 37. If you're on the westbound cross Bronx, a stalled truck's been there for a couple of hours now by the Bronx River Parkway. That knocks out the right-hand lane. It is jammed back from the Bruckner. Inbound GWB 35 upstairs. It's about 25 downstairs. The Lincoln's 25. The Holland's 25. From the Turnpike, 35 minutes from the Pulaski Skyway. 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
13: Wow. I'm meteorologist Ray Stidjik with the WOR forecast for the Weather Channel. Developing nor'easter, going to bring some wind and some rain, but most of the impacts with coastal flooding, with advisories and warnings already out for that. That could include New York Harbor and especially south-facing shores of Long Island. Looks good today, though. Sun, some clouds, and breezy, 68. Tonight, mainly cloudy, breezy in the mid-50s. Tomorrow, the showers will start coming in later. More showers on Saturday into Saturday evening and Saturday night. At times, maybe some heavy rain, especially east. Gusty winds could exceed 35-plus miles per hour. Maybe some spotty power outages. But right now, the worst impacts look like they could stay just to our east out onto eastern Long Island. Right now, 54 at WOR.
7: The Yankees pounded the Rays 9-2 at the stadium. Series wraps up tonight. The Mets won in Texas. They'll look for the sweep this afternoon. And it's official. Giants quarterback Jackson Dart is out for the season and will undergo knee surgery. 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Next news, 7:30 bulletins at once. I'm Daria Albinger on 710 WOR.
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6: Well, the White House has lost in court. Judges ruled, U.S. District Judge Timothy Kelly has ruled that they can't pull the press credentials, and he believes it is unconstitutional and might have to be cleared up by a higher court. For the time being, he has a 14-day hold on that, a 14-day respite. So CNN, MS Now, and Politico will be able to get into the White House, at least for the next 14 days. So let's talk to our own correspondent, John Decker, WOR White House correspondent and Washington correspondent. He's also host of the podcast, The White House Briefing Room with John Decker. That can be found on the iHeartRadio app. So John, I went through a little bit on this ruling yesterday about the press corps. What happens now?
15: Well, what happens now is that those news organizations can return to cover the White House. The ban has been lifted. As you pointed out, this is what's known as a temporary restraining order, a TRO. It's an injunction, but it lasts for 14 days, and the administration has 14 days in which to appeal this decision to the D.C. Circuit Court of Appeals. And I would imagine they'll do that. But what it means is that this particular issue in the short term is one in which the president has suffered a loss in the federal courts. He predicted that would happen. I predicted that would happen back on Tuesday. And this is one of those issues in which the president clearly not happy with the coverage that he's receiving from certain news organizations, including the ones that were banned.
6: Do you see this going up to the Supreme Court?
15: No, I don't. I think that at certain point, the administration drops this effort. You know, it was always and is a losing cause. And for the reasons that were spelled out by the federal judge, a Trump appointee who was assigned this case. One, there was no due process for those journalists. They had received no notice that their hard passes to the White House were being revoked, nor did they have an opportunity to appeal that decision. That's problem number one. And problem number two, for all those First Amendment advocates out there, this is a clear-cut case of viewpoint discrimination. In other words, the president saying he doesn't like the coverage being given to him by these three news organizations, and as a result, he's going to ban them from the White House. That, based on a 1977 court case, also in the D.C. Circuit, is illegal.
5: Now, John Decker, yesterday after the show, I was talking with Larry about, hey, whatever happened to AP? They were banned a long time ago. And Larry told me they were banned because they had the culions, the chutzpahs, to refer to the Gulf of Mexico as the Gulf of Mexico and not the Gulf of America. Say that ain't so, John Decker.
15: No, Larry is right on the money. That's the reason for the ban for the Associated Press. That issue, by the way, still being argued in the federal court system, still not resolved entirely. Certain AP reporters are indeed being permitted to cover certain events at the White House, including those in the Oval Office. It doesn't impact AP photographers. They travel with the president on Air Force One. They go into the Oval Office, into the cabinet room. That's another issue that arose early on in President Trump's second term.
6: Well, I will say, and you can tell me if I'm wrong about this, this is
15: okay,
6: the most ballied, the most publicized, the most newsworthy, maybe, visit that the president had at the White House. It certainly has gotten a lot of attention for the even the last 2 weeks with Chairman Xi from China. What is on the agenda? I would assume AI is on there, but every time I say that, I'm told, no, there's many, many other things ahead of AI. Is that the case?
15: Well, yeah, keep in mind this. You know, I traveled with the president back in May to Beijing when the president was hosted for a state visit, and now the president is reciprocating. Back in May, AI was not even on the agenda, and it's remarkable in just a few months that it is on the agenda. Is it at the top of the list of things to discuss? No. I mean, always the top when you're talking about the two largest economies in the world is tariffs and trade. And so that will be the number one issue discussed between the president, his team, President Xi, his team at the White House. A series of meetings will take place. In addition to that, security issues, the future of Taiwan, and yes, the future of AI. In addition to that, Larry and Curtis, you also have the president will certainly bring up China's support of Iran and China's support of Russia in its war with Ukraine. Those issues will come up as well.
5: Now, John Decker, based on public comments, it appears that the Red Chinese and the United States, the Trump administration, are on the same pathway with AI, which is this is a race, no guardrails. To the winner go the spoils, that at least apparently by public comments. But boy, at the United Nations yesterday, you had the two top CEOs warning the world, you know, if it gets out of control of the humans, it could be dystopian. Even Zelensky, who was making his yearly appeal for more help, said, and let me warn you, as having been in war for 4 years, we cannot allow AI to be involved in war or it'll be devastating. Speaker after speaker after speaker. And yet the two most powerful world leaders just appear to be saying this is a race and we don't want to be confined. We don't want guardrails.
15: Yeah, that's a good read on it. You know, the president made that clear in his address that he gave at the United Nations General Assembly on Tuesday. Although President Xi hasn't spoken much about this, I think he's likely on the same page as President Trump. You know, if it is a race, if it is a competition, China would like to win that race. China would like to win the competition, just like the president spelled out in his speech and even before his speech that he gave at the UN.
6: You know, I was listening to both Chuck Schumer and Hakeem Jeffries, both from New York, giving press conferences yesterday, and they were naming all these issues that they believe Congress has to deal with. And they were frustrated that there's not going to be enough time, and they were blaming the Republicans for that. Just correct me if I'm wrong on this, but usually right before a midterm election, Congress is off a lot because they have to go out and they have to campaign. Isn't this normal?
15: It is normal. It's just a matter of when that recess takes place, when they adjourn. It's just a matter of timing. And maybe it was a day or two earlier that we saw Congress adjourn to get back to their states, to get back to their home districts. But it's generally around the same time that we saw the adjournment take place in other midterm election years, just like we saw this year as well.
5: Now, we saw yesterday the president of Iran spoke, and he talked about we will not buck or bow or bend, but we want to discuss. You know, we're open to discussion. Did anything result from all the back-channeling that took place, first when our president spoke the day before and when president of Iran spoke yesterday, between the delegations, the Americans and the Iranians that were there?
15: No, we're still in the same place, unfortunately, because I think that, you know, hearing it from Republicans, the president's own allies, they want this war. They're saying this publicly. They want this war to end quickly as well, because they're hearing it from their constituents. You know, you have gas prices so high, diesel prices so high, the prices at the supermarket because the diesel prices are so high. All of those reasons, you have very prominent supporters of the president urging him to end this conflict as soon as practicable. But it hasn't happened yet, and those discussions did take place in New York, but it didn't move the needle in any way.
6: Well, John Decker, God bless you, because I have never seen a news cycle this chaotic. Almost every single day, there's a new topic thrown at you. As you mentioned, AI now is a big deal. Remember, the flock cameras were a huge deal. Now, you know, it's China. Sure. It's everything. What's gotten lost in all of that is Cuba. And is there any news out of there? I mean, we isolated Cuba. We talked about possibly taking the government over, and now it just seems to hang on in defiance of us.
15: Well, the president brought up Cuba in his speech to the UN, hinted, you know, that Cuba could be next. He's got a lot. He being the president, President Trump, has a lot on his plate right now that he's dealing with. And let's not forget the midterm elections. They're less than 6 weeks away. So it's not that Cuba has disappeared. It's not like Cuba has gone away. Cuba, however, has taken a back seat to these other more important issues that are on the president's plate right now. And I would imagine he'll return to Cuba once these issues have been cleared off his plate.
5: And then finally, John Decker, with the meeting with Red China out of the way as we get through the weekend. Yeah. When is the president beginning his promised barnstorming on behalf of 38 separate Republicans either running for re-election or trying to get elected? That includes Congress and the Senate.
15: Well, I think you're going to see that this week. In fact, I just got word the president just added to the schedule. He's going to be attending a college football game. I don't have an indication about which one on Saturday he'll be attending, but my guess is it's going to be in one of those states that has a very competitive Senate race. That would be my guess. And then as far as next week's schedule is concerned, I would imagine that the president will hit the road on behalf of a candidate who is in a competitive race, whether it's the House or the Senate. The president realizes what's at stake. So it's really going to begin in earnest this coming week, Curtis.
6: John Decker, WOR White House and Washington correspondent, host of the podcast, The White House Briefing Room with John Decker. You can find that on the iHeartRadio app. Good talking to you, John. Thank you.
15: Thank you. Have a great day. Bye-bye.
6: Well, listen to this story. Was an alien, I mean an outer space alien, a UFO alien, recovered in North Carolina? 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
11: I'm Bernie Biter with your WOR traffic. It is much better on the outbound Guanas. The crash by the belt has cleared away. Still seeing some slowdowns. And they finally wrapped up that stalled truck that was there for a few hours on the westbound Cross Bronx at the Bronx River Parkway. Some delays remaining. Now, if you're traveling in Kenilworth, it's a bit busy on the Garden State Parkway. North on into exit 138, there's a crash on the shoulder. And on the LIE westbound, still heavy in Nassau County by Willis Avenue, but the crash has been cleared away. 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Now let's take a look at the WOR Weather Channel forecast.
13: A developing nor'easter could bring some gusty winds, maybe strong enough to produce some spotty power outages, especially east. And because we've got leafed out trees, that could make it a little bit easier to get some trees to come down. Rain, probably not a big issue from flooding from water coming from the sky. Most of the problems will be along the coast, where there'll be some minor to even moderate flooding in some spots. That could include New York Harbor. Sun, some clouds today, breezy 68, mid-50s tonight, suburbs cooler. Still quite breezy to windy at times through tomorrow night, and Saturday, even on into Saturday night, when the winds could gust 35-plus miles per hour, with some rain and showers around, and again, heaviest rain off toward the east. Right now, 54 at WOR. I'm meteorologist Ray Stajic. Now here's Daria with a check of today's top stories.
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0: Hey, what are we doing about Black Week this year?
1: It's happening October 7th through the 9th in L.A.
0: Oh, word? Who all gonna be there?
1: 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How to own it in America is the theme. They're breaking down owning from A to Z. Owning the narrative. Owning the infrastructure. Owning a piece of the future.
0: Ooh, that's needed right now.
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1: BlackWeek.co. They sold out the last 2 years. 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

0: You know, Curtis, I never asked you, because we've dealt with this on the show a lot, but do you believe that alien craft have visited our planet and that aliens were ever on this planet from an outer space somewhere?
1: Absolutely. All those Twilight Zone adventures that I watched, remember? Well, what was that classic one? For Humankind or something like that, my all-time favorite one. I'm sure somebody's going to remind us in the talkback.
0: So your research on this is the Twilight Zone?
1: No, it's actually Joe Bartlett, who was a competitor of mine. Remember, he is Mr. WR. Nobody was more into UFOs than Joe Bartlett. And this particular item you're bringing up that has been released, that's right in his backyard. He's playing bocce in South Carolina. This apparently occurred in North Carolina?
0: No, there's some in North Carolina, but the one that is making the headlines was all the way down in Brazil. North Carolina is the most recent sighting. Maybe it was Joe Bartlett. He's the one that could have seen it. UFO files, some more files have been released, and they show findings that are pretty amazing. But maybe the most amazing thing, crafts shown that were flying 480 miles an hour, that the Air Force tried to follow and couldn't follow in the Middle East. There was a case in Utah where a craft came down and they got a pretty good shot of it, and then it took off. They said it almost like disappeared. But the one that is getting the most attention is three women that, this is 30 years ago, three women in Brazil that saw this strange creature, and they called the police, and the police captured it and took it to the hospital. And then that it was studied. All these experts came in. Here is Dr. Italo Venturelli in Brazil, who is the nation's top neurologist, talking about his encounter that he had for just a few minutes before it took off and disappeared. Here's how he described it.
2: I was called in to see a patient. Getting there, I realized it was a being not of this planet. Conscious, no pain, no bleeding, breathing well, very calm and tranquil, resembling a seven-year-old, pale, no bad odor. The head was large, teardrop-shaped, a small mouth. The eyes weren't red, they were lilac, also teardrop-shaped.
0: By the way, if you are into this stuff at all and you are one of the believers, you should go ahead and see this documentary. It's called Moment of Contact, New Revelations of Alien Encounters. It was first released just a few years ago, but they've updated it now because they have new information, including this information from Brazil. So I'm sure one of the first ones to buy a ticket is going to be Joe Bartlett. We should talk to him.
1: Oh, no doubt. And maybe this gives new meaning to the song, The Girls of Ipanema. Remember that song? Is that the name of the song, right?
0: It is. That is. That's the song. I didn't know it. Here's the thing. I didn't even know Ipanema was in Brazil. So,
1: man, you are.
0: I didn't get the reference.
1: You are void of anything south of the equator.
0: Pretty much. Pretty much. Let's get some talkbacks.
3: Boys, all this going back and forth regarding Trump and the mayor, I think you should stop and consummate this relationship one more time. Before the next segment.
0: Before the next segment? We have to...
1: Well, no, we have reconsummated. I just want you to know we had a blowout on this. But today, it's not about Trump and the mayor. It's about BB and the mayor. Apparently, BB's going to talk about the mayor, not in a flattering way when he gives a speech at the UN General Assembly. We'll give you a heads up on that in the 8 o'clock hour.
4: Good morning, Larry. Good morning, Curtis. I went to Action Park a lot in the 90s, and there were always these rides that I thought were a little too daring, like the Tarzan swing where you swing off a 10-foot platform on a rope and then the cliff jump 25 feet in the air. But the ride that really got me the most was the loop-de-loop water slide. It was an enclosed black tube slide, and I only saw it there maybe a year or two, but that just seemed a little more on the dangerous side to me.
0: Yeah, that sounds unbelievably dangerous. How was that legal?
1: Action Park, a.k.a. Traction Park, the owner welcomed all the 1-800 liars for hire lawyers. Go ahead, sue me, sue me. It just brought more of a crowd. More of a crowd.
5: That ride was like something people rigged up in their yards. You know what I mean? Like, okay, let's see if we could do something crazy. people would get stuck in it, and then the other person would be coming down. It would hit them. Then they projectile flew out of it into this lake, and there were people sitting there. It was crazy.
1: And it, right, you would think, you know, people would say, well, I'm not going to take that risk. They had ambulances outside. Oh, it just attracted more crowds.
0: And I think most of the crowd were lawyers.
5: I know we have listeners, because I've spoken to them, that worked there as teenagers. They were the lifeguards. They said, we had no lifeguard experience. We just sat there trying to get a tan.
1: The staff was drinking. The clients were drinking. They were all drunk.
0: This is a movie. The action part is a movie.
5: It was a great documentary. You have to watch it.
0: I absolutely will. But right now, let's get the news at 7:30 with Daria Albinger. Daria.
6: Morning, guys. Partly sunny, breezy, and cool today with a high of 67 degrees. Well, fall officially arrived on Tuesday night, and now we are bracing for a possible rare September nor'easter.
7: Here comes the storm with the worst of it probably later Friday all the way through Sunday. Southeastern New England, maybe eastern Long Island being impacted the most. Big rains, big winds, and also coastal flooding.
6: Channel 7 meteorologist Lee Goldberg, love him or hate him, his honor is the most popular elected official in the city.
8: Zoran Kwame Mamdani is the big target in ads for Republicans nationwide, a symbol of socialism, even claims from the president that Mayor Mamdani is a, quote, communist lunatic. Mamdani is also the most popular elected official in New York City. A new Quinnipiac poll says he's viewed favorably by 46% of voters statewide, even with Governor Kathy Hochul. In the city, Mamdani is at 60%. Same poll gave Congresswoman AOC a 41 statewide, Senator Chuck Schumer a 34, and it has the Democratic Socialists of America at 29. Andrew Whitman, WOR News.
6: Now, we know that Mamdani is not too popular with Israeli Prime Minister Benjamin Netanyahu, my apologies there, and he is expected to say why when he speaks before the UN General Assembly this afternoon. President Trump will meet at the White House today with China's President Xi. They will discuss trade, AI, Taiwan, and Iran before they attend a state dinner tonight. While the latest cluster of Legionnaires' disease in the city continues to grow, health officials say there are now at least 23 confirmed cases and 2 deaths in the South Bronx. Maybe time to buy a Powerball ticket. There was no winner last night.
9: At least $360 million will now be up for grabs in the next drawing set for Saturday. Odds of winning all that money? Roughly 1 in 292 million. I'm Mark Mayfield.
6: Mets and Yankees win, and its official Giants quarterback Jackson Dart is out for the season. Next news, 8 o'clock, bulletins at once. I'm Daria Albinger on 710 WOR.
1: Up next, Philadelphia public school teacher who pretended to be a Palestinian was probably outside screaming at our own Larry Menti when he went to the Ed Sheeran concert with all the protesters, has acknowledged that I was a fake, phony, fraudulent fugazi. We'll give you an update on that and so much more, but right now, Alicia Keys and friends are joining the 2026 Global Citizen Festival lineup. They joined previously announced performers Ms. Lauryn Hill and Wyclef Jean, Lenny Kravitz, John Legend, Lainey Wilson, and many others, with Hugh Jackman hosting. 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
11: I'm Bernie Biter with your WOR traffic. Hudson River crossings, honestly, about average delays. 30 minutes inbound upper level of George, 20 minutes for the lower. Your link is running 25, and the Holland is about 30 to 35 minutes. It is 30 minutes westchesterbound at the Tappan Zee Cuomo Bridge. You do have alternate side of the street parking rules in effect for today, and because of the UN General Assembly, it is a gridlock alert day with the ongoing closure of 42nd Street both ways between 1st and 2nd Avenues, and expect other roads to be closed at any moment up to the NYPD discretion. Now, southbound Bronx River Parkway, as you approach 177th Street, that is now closed. Multi-vehicle crash involving a taxi. 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Our next traffic update's in 15 minutes. Now let's take a look at the WOR Weather Channel forecast.
12: At this time, impacts from a nor'easter look to be some rain, probably not a problem from water coming from the sky, and some gusty winds, which could cause some spotty power outages, especially with the leaves still on the trees. That could make the problem a little bit worse, and the worst impacts coming in as we go through Saturday and Saturday night. Out of sun, some clouds today, breezy 68. Tonight, cloudy, breezy, mid-50s, suburbs cooler. Showers later tomorrow, temperatures near 70 degrees. Then I think the rain will pick up just a little bit as we go through Saturday and Saturday night with some gusty winds around. Most of the flooding again, most likely near the water from coastal beach erosion and coastal flooding. Right now, 54 WOR. I'm meteorologist Ray Stajic.
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1: Larry, you did a great job when you went to the Ed Sheeran concert in Philadelphia Saturday night. You talked about how there was some pro-Palestinian demonstrators, pro-Macklemore outside, small number, but that you saw on your way in. You had a fabulous time, but little did you realize that one of the few out there was a woman who teaches in the public school system, who was had elevated herself in the pro-Palestinian ranks in Philly. She had basically dyed her skin olive. She spoke with a slight accent, claimed to be of a Palestinian background, led pro-Hamas rallies in Philly, climbed the ladder of leadership until eventually information was received by the committees. You know, in those kind of groups, you have a committee, and they put her in the middle of the room. And after an hour of doing a cross-examination of her, she acknowledged that she was a fake, phony, fraudulent, Fugazi Palestinian. In fact, she was born into a very wealthy Jewish family that lived in a very wealthy section in a high-end home. And, you know, there are two thoughts there, that maybe she's an agent, you know, a Mossad. Nope. This is just another case that's happened in America going back to, remember the woman who was the head of the NAACP in Spokane?
0: Rachel Dolezal?
1: Yeah.
0: Yeah.
1: You looked at her and you said, that's a white woman. No, no. She claimed that she was African-American until she was vetted and she then they kicked her out.
0: She was running the NAACP in Spokane, Washington.
1: Yeah. Yeah, she was the lead because they are the most aggressive. They'll do things. They'll get the posters. They'll pay for this. They'll drive people around. They earn that leadership because they appear to be the most idealistically bound. Well, she's on the outside looking in.
0: And they both got caught because of their makeup.
1: Yes.
0: People got suspicious. Wait a second, that black smudging a little bit.
1: Yeah, and this woman, she had the olive complexion, you know, of a dark skin, like either a Sephardic Jew or a Palestinian, when she was like from Ashkenazi background, which means, you know, white skin from Europe as a Jew. Oh, my God, they vetted her out. But she might have been in that crowd that was screaming at you on your way into the Ed Sheeran concert.
0: She could be. You want to hear her apology?
1: Yes.
26: As much as I feel shame and sorrow and regret to the depth of my core, I believe that apologies are meaningless without action. I'm not saying any of this to make an explanation or excuse, nor to seek forgiveness I do not deserve. I simply want people's justified anger at my actions to be directed where they belong, onto me.
0: That sounds like the whitest person I've ever heard in my life, doesn't it? Here she goes on.
26: The first thing I need to say is this. I hid the truth or outright lied about my background to everyone in my life. There is not a single person on this planet, no friend, no fellow organizer, no one in my family, no professional connection, no secret op or handler who knew what I was doing. I hid my family's background from everyone in Philly and also hid from the people in my own family what I was doing.
0: Wow, she came clean, really. I mean, they already had her.
1: Yeah. Remember, they were accusing her of being a Mossad agent, so she didn't want to be labeled that. Yeah, I'm a liar. I'm a fraud. But don't call me a Mossad agent. But can you imagine this? Remember when Marlon Brando refused to show up to accept his Academy Award and he had the woman who pretended to be an Indian?
0: Right.
1: It turned out she had not an ounce of Indian blood in her, like the U.S. Senator from Massachusetts who, what, she claimed she was a Cherokee? Who is that?
0: Oh, sure. Geez, Warner.
1: That's right.
0: Yeah. What was her first name? Warren, not Warren.
1: Elizabeth Warren. Remember, she claimed, "Oh, you know, I'm 1,000% Cherokee." I don't understand why these people have to pretend to be something. They get a lot of attention and recognition.
0: Wow, Elizabeth Warren, completely forgettable. She really is completely forgettable. Hey, want to hear a little bit from the president of Iran yesterday?
1: Yes,
0: I really don't want to play it because everything he said was a lie and everybody knew it that was sitting there. But just because it has been such a big deal yesterday, it's not going to be as big as today when Bibi gets up there, but it was a big deal yesterday. So here's a couple of things he said.
6: Palestine remains an open wound on the conscience of the international community, and Gaza remains a symbol of the failure of international mechanisms to prevent civilian suffering.
0: Yeah.
1: Well. So about the only thing he said positive after a very long speech was that he's still open to do negotiations with us.
0: Well, there was talks going on yesterday. That was pretty good. And it does sound like the sanctions are working because he brought them up as well. And even the fact that he brought them up lets you believe that there's people there suffering.
6: Those who are ill, innocent people, the poor, the least privileged in our society are the targets of these sanctions. And this is what the United States seeks to do with all countries, to sacrifice
0: now these are
6: the population of a country in order to achieve her illegitimate goals.
1: Now, basically, the
0: elite is the person that kills their own people.
1: Right.
0: By the way.
1: Oh, at least 40,000 minimal that they slaughtered.
0: That's upset about how their people are being treated by the United States right now. They would kill them if they got up and they started to protest at all. So it's so the whole speech just makes you
1: that's
0: angry.
1: That's why it's so important when the president meets with the Red Chinese leader. He talks about how the Red Chinese are keeping Iran afloat because clearly they are. They haven't said it publicly. We know they are, and that's what's keeping them alive, inhaling and exhaling.
0: But I will tell you what, I think that is going to be issue number one. Everybody's trying to guess what it is, and everybody says, no, it's going to be the tariffs, it's going to be, you know, gasoline, it's going to be, there's all these things. That's going to be issue number one. You know why? Because it's the most important thing to Donald Trump.
1: And they agree on AI. They don't want guardrails.
0: Right.
1: Both of them are in a race.
0: But that one is going to affect the midterm elections. Because if China stops backing Iran and stops giving them money and stops giving them goods, they're going to have to surrender.
1: Don't hope on that, Larry.
0: No, I'm not hoping. Did I say that?
1: No.
0: What I said to you was, I think that is going to be issue number one. The president is going to push and push and push for that. What's scary is what he might be willing to give up to get that.
1: We will soon see. It's a full day of meetings at the White House with President Xi. Up next, oh, wow, the Mishigash dealing with the Dolly Parton estate. Remember, her main confidant, her nephew, has been kicked out from doing security. You provided some information about him arming the Haitians.
0: Right.
1: What a look. And we got to find out if this is going to affect surrogate probate status of that estate that is worth billions.
0: Well, we have the best. We have the best when it comes

0: strong enough to produce some spotty power outages, especially east. And because we've got leafed out trees, that could make it a little bit easier to get some trees to come down. Rain, probably not a big issue from flooding from water coming from the sky. Most of the problems will be along the coast, where there'll be some minor to even moderate flooding in some spots. That could include New York Harbor. Sun, some clouds today, breezy 68, mid-50s tonight, suburbs cooler. Still quite breezy to windy at times through tomorrow night, and Saturday, even on into Saturday night, when the winds could gust 35-plus miles per hour, with some rain and showers around, and again, heaviest rain off toward the east. Right now, 54 WOR. I'm meteorologist Ray Stajic. Now here's Daria with a check of today's top stories.
1: Good morning, Ray. The NYPD is looking into more manhole crawlers. Israeli Prime Minister Benjamin Netanyahu addresses the UN. And the Giants will have to get used to a season without quarterback Jackson Dart. 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
4: I'll tell you what, the fight over Dolly Parton's estate is getting crazy, also almost getting violent, with her nephew Brian Seaver being accused of threatening that he's going to ruin Dolly Parton if he doesn't get what he wants, threatening that he's going to use violence. But we have the best in the business, maybe the best in the country, to talk about this. Ann Margaret Carroza, host of Laws of Your Money with Ann Margaret Carroza, Sundays at 10:30. Ann Margaret, help us walk through this. What is happening? And this is bizarre.
5: It's very bizarre, guys. We know that a Tennessee judge issued a temporary restraining order against Dolly Parton's nephew and longtime head of security, Brian Seaver. Now, it's interesting, you know, there are standards by which a judge issues a temporary restraining order. So this is not just a war of words. The judge had to be satisfied that there was an urgent threat of serious harm that could not be remedied later with money damages. So, a lot going on here. There's going to be a full hearing on October 7th, but the allegations are that he threatened violence. He texted the management of Dolly Parton's estate that he's a killer with paramilitary connections and threatened to launch a podcast to ruin Dolly Parton's brand partnerships. Now, you know, these are worth hundreds of millions of dollars. She had brand partnerships with Duncan Hines, with Williams Sonoma, and threatening her reputation and the brand partnerships could tank the estate.
6: Wow. So he is involved. He was very close, obviously, to Dolly Parton, not only head of security, but he was seen with her whenever she would travel as his nephew, as her nephew.
5: Yeah.
6: Could he possibly have been left his name in the will, and will that lead into an even more exacerbated internal battle over what she bequeathed?
5: Well, listen, none of us know for sure what was in the will, what was in the trust. That has not yet been made public. And obviously, I have no personal connection with the estate. But based on decades of doing this, what I believe is that he was insulted in some way. His ego, there was a blow to his ego because, as you mentioned, Curtis, he was very close with Dolly Parton, and he is the one that she chose to announce to the world when she passed away. So it's not the usual case where you have some screwball relative, right, that you know in advance that this person is going to be a problem and the estate planning needs to do something to put this person in a box, right? We might say that Cousin John the fruitcake gets $20,000, but if he if he causes problems, he gets nothing, right? That's the hammer over his head. That does not seem to be the case here. And in the request for the temporary restraining order, the Estate Management LLC, together with Dolly Parton's longtime manager, Danny Nozell, specifically said that this has no bearing on Brian Seaver's interest in the estate, which tells me that, yes, he is a beneficiary of the estate.
4: Wow.
5: But he's not going to be very popular with the other relatives.
4: Well, here's the thing. They put out a statement saying we still love him very much and we support him. The whole thing is so bizarre. Ann Margaret Carrozza, we need to talk about this again. Host of The Laws of Your Money with Ann Margaret Carrozza, Sunday at 10:30. Thanks a lot, Ann Margaret. I appreciate
5: it. Take care, guys.
4: See you later. The family came out and said we have no problem with him. He was taken away as head of security. That's why he's so upset. But he's denying everything, so we'll have to just keep following this. When we come back, it's going to be a big day at the UN. It's BB Day. That's after the 8 o'clock news.
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9: It's 54 degrees at 8 o'clock. Good morning. I'm Daria Albinger. Partly sunny, breezy, and cool today. Up to 67 degrees. The Weather Channel forecast is coming up. Israel's Prime Minister Benjamin Netanyahu will address the UN General Assembly this afternoon. Ahead of his arrival, there have been protests against anti-Semitism.
10: The demonstration on Wednesday kicked off as foreign dignitaries gather in Manhattan for the UN General Assembly.
11: World leaders coming together, and we need to put the issue of anti-Semitism much more squarely on the plate of world leaders. There's so much more that needs to be done, and we need to recognize the consequences.
10: One of the speakers at the rally included a survivor of the October 7th Hamas attack on the Israeli Nova Music Festival. Wednesday's demonstration comes just one day ahead of the Israeli Prime Minister Benjamin Netanyahu's speech at the Global Forum. I'm Lucy Radabali, WOR News.
9: Netanyahu is expected to call out Mayor Mamdani, accusing him of supporting Hamas. The mayor has accused Netanyahu of being a war criminal and has called for his arrest. An overnight ruling from a federal judge requires the White House to reinstate CNN, MS Now, and Politico's White House access for at least 2 weeks. President Trump banned them last week over the outlet's negative coverage. The Justice Department called it a matter of national security. A Siena University poll finds the race for governor in New York is tightening up.
12: Democrat Kathy Hochul, the incumbent, is still leading Republican Bruce Blakeman, but it's by single digits now, the first time the Nassau County executive has come that close. Hochul is ahead 50% to 41%, but that's down a point from Siena's August survey, and pollsters say the governor's race is hers to lose. This comes as the two candidates set a date for their one and only debate for just 3 weeks before the November 3rd election. Their face-off is scheduled for October 13th at 7 p.m. on New York One and statewide on Spectrum. Sarah Lee Kessler, WOR News.
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13: I'm Bernie Vider with your WOR traffic. The UN General Assembly ongoing, and today is a gridlock alert day. We are definitely seeing it at the Hudson River crossings. It's closer to an hour for that inbound upper level now, George Washington Bridge. You can have that if you're coming in for the lower level. The link is also 30 minutes for the Holland Tunnel, though, from the Skyway approach, 55 to 60 minutes. It's about 35 from the New Jersey Turnpike, and it's 40 to 45 at the Tappan Zee trying to head into Westchester County. All the lanes are open. It's just lots of volume this morning. And if you're making the trip on the FDR Drive south on the ramp to 49th Street closed because of the UN General Assembly, a northbound ramp to 42nd Street shut. 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
15: I'm meteorologist Ray Stidjik with the WOR forecast from the Weather Channel. Developing nor'easter, going to bring some wind and some rain, but most of the impacts with coastal flooding, with advisories and warnings already out for that. That could include New York Harbor and especially south-facing shores of Long Island. Looks good today, though. Sun, some clouds, and breezy, 68. Tonight, mainly cloudy, breezy in the mid-50s. Tomorrow, the showers will start coming in later. More showers on Saturday into Saturday evening and Saturday night. At times, maybe some heavy rain, especially east. Gusty winds could exceed 35 plus miles per hour, maybe some spotty power outages, but right now the worst impacts look like they could stay just to our east out onto eastern Long Island. Right now, 54 at WOR.
9: The Yankees pounded the Rays 9-2 at the stadium. Series wraps up tonight. The Mets won in Texas 7-2. They look to sweep this afternoon, and Giants quarterback Jackson Dart will undergo knee surgery. He is out for the season. 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Next news, 8:30 bulletins at once. I'm Daria Albinger on 710 WOR.
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6: Well, all the hype leading up to the Prime Minister of Israel's speech before the UN General Assembly is just about coming to a close, because after our show at some point, he will take to the bully pulpit. About two-thirds of the assembled General Assembly will walk out, as they've done in the past. And then he has promised that he will give a fire and brimstone speech in defense of the Israeli Defense Forces and what they have had to do in Gaza and obviously Lebanon. And more importantly, he's going to have remarks aimed directly at Mayor Zohran Mamdani, that he is promoting anti-Semitism in New York City, and that he is pro-Hamas. And then he said, I got a few other surprises along the way. So out of all the presentations made, this is the one that has attracted the most attention because of the volatility that will take place in the UN General Assembly, what Bibi hopes to get out of this, what American Jews who support Israel hope to get out of this, who were assembled yesterday, by the way, in Dag Hammarskjöld Plaza, although they didn't say they were there to support Bibi. They were there to protest worldwide anti-Semitism. I've actually participated in those rallies before when Ahmadinejad, the president of Iran, came in, that the guy who was a Holocaust denier, remember, and claims he didn't have problems with gays and lesbians in Iran at Columbia University, obviously, because if they came forward that they were gay and lesbian, they'd get killed. Usually 100,000 people would assemble Dag Hammarskjöld. I spoke at that rally. Yesterday they had hundreds, mostly Jews, some Gentiles, who were there. But today they expect the mother of all the rallies that have taken place all week long. The pro-Palestinian demonstrators will assemble in Bryant Park, and then they'll march over to the UN just about at the time that Bibi will be taking to the podium to give his speech.
4: I don't know what he's going to say today, although he says there's going to be some surprises. But I can tell you this, and I know this for a fact. It is not going to be a speech for us. It's not going to be a speech for the delegates or the world. This is going to be a campaign speech. He is running for his life right now. And according to the Jerusalem Post, he may be leading right now only because Gadi Eisenkot, who is running against him, has been awful, awful in the campaign against him. As a matter of fact, there's an editorial right now in Israel saying he's got to wake up. He's got to do something. He's got to get his act together if he hopes to win this. So while he's here, by the way, it played very well in Israel when he attacked the mayor of New York City. Very, very well. So he knows that. He knows he's got momentum. This is a huge stage for him. He doesn't care who stays in the audience. He doesn't care because all he cares about is talking to the people back home. This is a speech that could put him over the top, and he knows that.
6: Look, he should have taken a page out of Putin and President Xi. They haven't been to the UN General Assembly since before the lockdown and pandemic. They did a video in 2020 for like the 75th anniversary, but they haven't made an appearance. You're right. He's doing this in a desperate attempt to win his parliamentary elections at the end of October.
4: I don't think it's desperate anymore.
6: Oh, no, it's desperate.
4: Well, and well, everything I'm reading, and this is from Israel, says he might be ahead right now, that they have slid so much. The other side has slid so much. They're blaming the other side, by the way, not him.
6: By the way, the big story there, because he never had a 9/11 committee assemble about what took place on October 7th, the anniversary coming up, as to why he and his government was asleep at the wheel. Now, everybody involved resigned except for him. He was supposed to put together a committee. He hasn't. And his problem is that the UAE, United Arab Emirates, which is friendly to Israel, and Egypt, which is friendly to Israel, there have been statements made that they had reached out and they had let Bibi know there was a threat by Hamas 10 days before. And apparently, like our own Bill Clinton and Bush 43 didn't react to the attack on 9/11. We just heard that. You know, there were warnings. The CIA was warning both administrations likewise. So you can imagine if it's fire and brimstone in the UN General Assembly, which you know what Bibi it will be. Yesterday, the King of Jordan laid in to Bibi in a way he normally never does.
4: I get it. I know you don't like the guy at all, and I understand that. You've been pretty darn clear about that, but I'm just telling you what reality is right now, and reality is that he has a chance of winning his seventh election.
6: Well, I'll give
4: when
6: you
4: he didn't last month, he didn't.
6: I'll give you an example. Before there was Sid Rosenberg, Israel First at WABC, Bibi's biggest supporter, no matter how wrong he may be, there was Michael Savage. Michael Savage was on WOR here. You remember that, Natalie? Uh-huh. 6 to 9 at night. He was the number two syndicated radio talk show host in America, second only to the rock-ribbed all-American conservative voice of reason from Franklin Square, Long Island, Sean Hannity. Number two! And he was like Mr. Zionist, Mr. Bibi. He was Israel First in many instances. This is what he posted. Netanyahu should not speak at the UN. He has brought about more hatred for Israel. Israel was justified in its response to the Hamas-led massacre October 7th, but he has gone too far. So you have strong allies now beginning to flake away and saying enough is enough.
4: In the United States. He doesn't care about the United States right now. He could care less. He could care less about how you feel about him. He could care less about how the General Assembly feels about him. Michael Savage feels about him. All the other people you named. He could care less. All he cares about is the people that are voting in the Knesset and are going to decide his future. Because it's not only his political future that rests on that, but maybe his freedom, because remember, he's going to stand before a tribunal and for war crimes if he doesn't win this election. So this is unbelievably important to him. This is a huge speech for him today. But trust me, all the negatives you can say about him, all he's thinking about is his own survival
6: himself,
4: at this
6: right,
4: point.
6: Himself.
4: Yeah,
6: himself.
4: Of course. That's every politician.
6: 20
4: it's not
6: years,
4: selfish. You probably did 20, it when you were running for mayor.
6: It's 20 years in office. Come on, Larry. Give me a break. Things have gotten worse over there, not better.
4: But you don't get to decide. You don't get to
6: exactly.
4: decide. You may not like
6: but
4: it.
6: You know what? This will impact the midterm elections because there are Republicans now who are saying, hey, man, what is it with the support of Israel? The Democrats have turned against it.
4: It won't have an effect at all on the midterm elections.
6: The Iran war is going to have
4: it
6: an
4: does.
6: Impact.
4: Yes, absolutely.
6: And who got us
4: that
6: involved
4: does.
6: In the Iran
4: but,
6: war?
4: But
6: BB.
4: They're not putting that connection together. They're putting it directly on Donald Trump. So the people that are going to vote for whether the Iran war makes a difference to them, which I think it's probably third or fourth on the list at this point because it's still going to be gas prices, then they're going to blame Donald Trump. If they don't like what's going on, they're going to blame Donald Trump. If they think it's important, they're going to give credit to Donald Trump. But they're not going to factor in, BB. You are obsessed with them, no, and I understand that. In the city, a lot of people are.
6: The world is.
4: No, they're not.
6: Look at the polls, Larry, across America. Your favorite guy on CNN the other day.
4: What do the polls have to do with whether he is the center of the world? That's his popularity. It has nothing to do with...
6: This is America first. I'm interested in our country. The negative impact that's happening on our country, because it does have an impact on us. I don't want to see the Republicans lose the midterm election, so we've got chaos in the next 2 years.
4: His election over there is going to have zero effect on the election here. Zero effect. You show me anybody that says, oh, this is going to be a big deal. This will be a big deal. It's going to decide who wins the House or the Senate. You're not going to find a person.
6: How many people are coming forward now who are running for election in tight races are saying, I'm on BB's side. I'm on Israel's side.
4: They're not even talking about it.
6: Oh, yeah.
4: No, they're not. There's bigger topics.
6: Larry,
4: it doesn't make
6: Larry,
4: the top.
6: Look, you may be Israel-centric.
4: No, I'm not.
6: I'm thinking
4: I'm really not.
6: The globe. It is a pariah nation under BB.
4: I am nonplussed.
6: It has stimulated the anti-Semites.
4: No, you are anti-BB, and that's fine.
6: And most Americans
4: are. I understand. That's fine.
6: Most Jews are.
4: But you're giving him too much power in this country. He doesn't have that much power in these elections.
6: Don't you think a reflection of a recent poll that said amongst Jews across America... Zoran Mandami is more popular than Bibi Netanyahu.
4: Zero effect in this election.
6: All right.
4: Zero effect in the midterm. Explain to me. Explain to me how that poll affects this
6: election.
4: I'm
6: America first,
4: you
6: okay?
4: That's so
6: I
4: silly.
6: I couldn't give a damn what goes on in Israel. I'm America first.
4: You talk about
6: first.
4: It all the time.
6: If the people of Israel want a guy who has made their country a pariah state,
4: it's just babbling.
6: Then
4: at
6: cut
4: this
6: off
4: point.
6: The aid. Cut off the aid to Israel, because if they want BB and they want continuous wars, this war that they sucked us into in Iran, good. Live with BB. No more USA.
4: But for somebody who says, I don't care. I'm America first. I don't care about Israel. I don't care about BB Netanyahu. If it was me, we'd rarely talk about him on the show. If I had control over that, you love to
6: Larry,
4: talk about
6: Larry,
4: him.
6: How could you
4: love
6: how
4: to
6: could
4: talk
6: you
4: about
6: not
4: this
6: talk
4: man.
6: About that today? It's
4: as
6: the
4: much
6: number
4: as
6: one
4: we do
6: story, Larry.
4: Today, you talk about him every
6: That's
4: day.
6: Right,
4: he comes up every
6: this
4: day.
6: This is BB's war.
4: It's not.
6: He got us into this mess, and he can't get us out of this mess because he wants perpetual war, and you won't wake up
4: you're
6: to that
4: You're insane
6: fact.
4: And you're obsessed.
6: Anyway, up next... The Beach Boys abruptly cancel several concerts. Oh, my God. It seems when you reach 80s nowadays, maybe it's time to hang it up. We'll give you a breakdown on that. Plus, a chance to see Kenny G in concert next.
13: I'm Bernie Biter with your WOR traffic. Really jammed up at your Hudson River crossings. It is a gridlock alert day, busy day at the UN General Assembly, and you're looking at delays of 60 minutes inbound upper level of the George, 45 downstairs. The Holland is 1 hour from the Pulaski Skyway, 35 to 40 from the Turnpike, and it's 35 in at the Lincoln. You're 40 to 45 Westchester County bound at the Tappan Zee Cuomo Bridge, and in Jersey City, truck route 109 northbound, extra slow into Broadway. That's a stall truck with the left lane knocked out. 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Our next traffic update's in 15 minutes. Now let's take a look at the WOR Weather Channel forecast.
15: A developing nor'easter could bring some gusty winds, maybe strong enough to produce some spotty power outages, especially east. And because we've got leafed out trees, that could make it a little bit easier to get some trees to come down. Rain, probably not a big issue from flooding from water coming from the sky. Most of the problems will be along the coast, where there'll be some minor to even moderate flooding in some spots. That could include New York Harbor. Sun, some clouds today, breezy 68, mid-50s tonight, suburbs cooler. Still quite breezy to windy at times through tomorrow night, and Saturday, even on into Saturday night, when the winds could gust 35-plus miles per hour, with some rain and showers around, and again, heaviest rain off toward the east. Right now, 54 at WOR. I'm meteorologist Ray Stajic. Now here's Daria with a check of today's top stories.
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4: I'll tell you what, these aging rockers are falling one by one. And I don't mean falling like they're not here anymore. I mean falling that they can't get out and do their concerts. How many have been canceled? How many shows have been canceled? How many tours have been canceled in the last couple of years by acts from back in the 60s and the 70s, even the 80s? Some people just can't do it anymore. It can be excruciating. And I will tell you this, everybody was looking for the comeback tour of the Beach Boys. Wouldn't that be nice?
26: Wouldn't it be nice if we wake up in the morning when the day's new?
4: Yeah, it would have been nice. Would have been really nice, but it doesn't look like it's going to happen, at least as scheduled, because many of the shows have been canceled. Frontman Mike Love, who, by the way, is now 85 years old. You remember, he took a break to recharge. Nobody said he had any medical problems. They just said he wanted to recharge. Well, he needs to recharge some more because many of the concerts have been canceled. The band's planned performance at the Big E Arena in West Springfield, Massachusetts on September 24th, that is canceled. At the Univest Performance Center in Quakertown, Pennsylvania, where the band was scheduled to perform on September 25th, that has been canceled. There's a couple of more on this list. They seem to be having some medical problems that they're not talking about.
6: I think because they're in their 80s, they shouldn't go on tour. It's the tour, I think, that takes its toll because you're not at home. Continue to do your concerts in your home base. The fans will come to you if they're fans, but not as many. But then you have Willie Nelson at 93 who smokes ropes of dope or marijuana. Even Woody Harrelson said, I can't hang out with Woody Nelson anymore because I'm no longer smoking marijuana as much. And Woody is always rolling up joints. But Willie is on tour all the time at 93. So I think Willie Nelson is more the exception to the rule. But I think when these guys and gals are hitting their 80s, do the concerts in your home base where you have medical practitioners there. You have more of a... Because going on tour takes its toll.
4: Yeah, no, I agree with you. That's actually a really good idea. I will tell you this. What I thought you were getting to with the Willie Nelson story is that pot makes you live longer.
6: Well, apparently in his case it does. By the way, Mike Love, the only surviving original member, because Brian Wilson, you know, just recently died, horrible dementia, is a big fan of Donald Trump. And Donald Trump's a big fan of Mike Love. But I just got to say, guys, you've been great. You continue to be very good in terms of your concerts. You pack them in. but lighten the load for yourselves. We want you to stay around a lot longer than maybe you would if you stay on tour. But anyway, it's time for us to give away.
4: No, wait. Can we get a couple talk
6: questions? Okay. Yeah, of course.
2: Action Park was a blast, but this was also the 80s. Not all cars had seatbelts, and we were building BMX ramps out of plywood and cinder blocks.
6: He's right.
8: It's true.
10: On August 4th, the White House put out a statement that there were cyber attacks on the water systems in 12 states, but they wouldn't say which cities because they didn't want to panic people. And I think that's why local, state, and U.S. government are acting like these guys going down in the sewer system is no big deal, because they're trying to fix that problem still.
6: No, they're unrelated. But we're going to give you an update in the last segment, because they're not doing what they always used to do in the past. So law enforcement has dropped the ball on this.
11: I have to agree with Curtis right here. I would rather, instead of listening to Taylor Swift, I would rather listen to Yoko Ono and have dental work done on a daily basis for a month without Novocaine.
4: That's an amazing combo. So you'd have headsets on while you were getting a root canal, and you'd still enjoy that more than Taylor Swift is what you're
6: Yoko
4: saying.
6: Yeah, Yoko Ono wailing away, screaming.
12: With no Novocaine right. For a month.
4: I love that. Oh, come on. She's not that bad.
6: Anyway, let's give away some tickets now.

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1: All right, good morning, Curtis. Partly sunny, breezy, and cool today. We'll see a high of 67 degrees. There's been another manhole breach sighting in New York City, this one on the Upper East Side, and it's causing international concern. The unauthorized entry was near the hotel where Israeli Prime Minister Benjamin Netanyahu is staying while he takes part in the UN General Assembly.
2: And sources say that there are now more than 20 cases. They've been tracking the getaway cars and identified the patterns tied to these people. And sources believe that those suspected Venezuelan nationals are looking for valuables underground. We also just learned that this is likely not related to the visit of Israeli Prime Minister Benjamin Netanyahu.
1: That's ABC Shante Lanz in Manhattan. Netanyahu will speak to UN members today, and he is expected to come down hard on Mayor Mamdani, who he says supports Hamas. Mamdani has accused Netanyahu of genocide against Palestinians, and he says that he should be arrested as a war criminal. Acting Navy Secretary Hung Cao is now saying 8 sailors who were assigned to the USS Abraham Lincoln carrier strike group attempted suicide during its Middle East deployment. The Lincoln spent more than 300 days at sea and is now heading back to its home port of San Diego. Well, it is one of the hardest decisions that a pet parent will have to make. What do you name your furry friend? And here's what many of our feline children are being called.
3: In celebration of Happy Cat Month, U.S. News and World Report has researched and ranked the most popular cat names coast to coast. This is their third year of compiling names, and they use data from Fletch Pet Insurance Company for the rankings. Luna came in as the number one cat name, followed by Milo at number 2, Bella, Leo, and Kitty. But all cats come to that. Oreo, Oliver, Lucy, Shadow, and Simba rounded out the top 10. I'm Bree Tennis.
1: Mets and Yankees win, and it is official. Giants quarterback Jackson Dart is out for the season. Next news, 9 o'clock bulletins at once. I'm Daria Albinger on 710 WOR.
4: Thank you, Daria, and congratulations to David Duff from Belleville, New Jersey. 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When we come back, if you have a child or a grandchild that is college age, maybe a teenager, this is something you need to know about. 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
6: I'm Bernie Buddy with your WOR traffic. It's really jammed up at the Hudson's. Again, it's a busy day at the UN General Assembly. It's a gridlock alert day. 60 minutes inbound, upper level of the George, 45 lower. The Lincoln's going to be 35. The Holland is 1 hour from the Pulaski Skyway. It's about 35 to 40 from the Turnpike. And you're still 40 minutes trying to head into Westchester County at the Tappan Zee Bridge. In Jersey City, it's a broken down truck on truck Route 109 northbound approaching Broadway. That's going to be along the left side. 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At some point, body pain may creep in and become your reality that day, but Aleve is here to keep you moving. One pill gives you up to 12 hours of body pain relief, so don't let pain hold you back. Try Aleve today. 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Our next traffic update's in 15 minutes. Now let's take a look at the WOR Weather Channel forecast.
7: At this time, impacts from a nor'easter look to be some rain, probably not a problem from water coming from the sky, and some gusty winds, which could cause some spotty power outages, especially with the leaves still on the trees. That could make the problem a little bit worse, and the worst impacts coming in as we go through Saturday and Saturday night. A lot of sun, some clouds today, breezy 68. Tonight, cloudy, breezy, mid-50s, suburbs cooler. Showers later tomorrow, temperatures near 70 degrees. Then I think the rain will pick up just a little bit as we go through Saturday and Saturday night with some gusty winds around. Most of the flooding again, most likely near the water from coastal beach erosion and coastal flooding. Right now, 54 WOR. I'm meteorologist Ray Stachik.
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4: Something I want to call to your attention, especially if you have college-age grandchildren or college-age children, because there is a substance out there that you should be aware of. It's become very popular in universities. It's called Kratom, C-R-A-T-O-M, Kratom. It is connected right now to two deaths at the University of Mississippi. Here is the 911 call.
26: I'm agent around campus to Stuart Hall, 61 Women's Terrace. Stuart Hall, 61 Women's Terrace. Or a possible OD. They do not believe the subject's breathing. Trying to start CPR over the phone.
4: Yeah, they tried CPR. They tried to save him. She was already dead. There was also a male student that was killed there. Kratom has killed well over two dozen high school students and college students across the country. Here's the thing about it. If you're hearing it for the first time, and I just heard about it with this University of Mississippi death, it is a legal substance, legal in the United States, in that it is not federally controlled. Now, some states have laws against it, but it's not considered a federally controlled substance. It varies from state to state. 31 states have some sort of regulation in place. A couple of states have banned it outright. It is not FDA-approved substance. And again, those rules on how to and where to sell Kratom vary state to state. So it's important to know, and I have not looked into the rules in New Jersey and New York. I should, but I will, and I'll pass that along to you. But Kratom is natural, and they also, this is the word you might hear, it's called gas station heroin, because you can pick it up at most gas stations, and it's become extremely popular on campuses. So it's something you really, really need to know about. Here's more from a physician.
27: Kratom's been around for a while, and it's been sold in gas stations for quite a while. And now what people are doing is they're isolating the active compound in Kratom. You may have heard the term 7-OH before, and they are producing it at very potent levels. And now, you know, if Kratom wasn't enough, they're starting to buy this 7-OH.
4: Right. There's a couple of active ingredients in it, and they're making it stronger and stronger and stronger, because then it becomes more addictive and more addictive and more addictive. That is one of the things. That, by the way, is the contributor at Fox News, Dr. Stephanie Widmer.
27: Fentanyl is incredibly potent, but this cyclorphine goes beyond that. And it was actually first identified around 2024, but its prevalence is starting to increase, and it's something that we need to watch out for.
4: So there should be some laws about this. It should be banned across the country, because now it's starting to kill people. They have now made it stronger than it used to be. And again, you can buy it at a gas station. But as she said, it started in 2024. Nobody even heard of it before 2024. It's becoming popular now. But certainly you should have a talk with your grandchildren and your children about this, so they don't make the same mistake that many young people have made across the country.
28: Well, shame on us. We went through this with K2. Remember the fake marijuana? They sold it in gas stations, truck stops. You did it. Nice package. You know, K2, they would take the leaves falling from a tree and spray it with chemicals, and it turned people into K2 zombies. Very cheap. Pay it for a dollar or two. So obviously nobody is regulating what's being sold at these gas stations, truck stops, and rest stations. So now we have a new drug. And once again, Americans have an insatiable appetite for drugs. They'll come up with a new drug. But there is a remedy for many of you who are frightened because your children are away at college and university and maybe might succumb to the peer pressure of sororities or frats or their age group. Yes, our own producer, Natalie, has discovered an agency in which you can hire a mother away from home to dote over your students to make sure maybe they stay out of harm's way. Can you give us some details on this, Natalie?
1: I will. And Larry, I did a very quick search for you. This is very, very basic, but it looks like in New York, Creighton is illegal to sell for anyone under 21.
3: Great.
1: But in New Jersey, the laws are different and it's still broadly accessible.
3: Wow. And if you're over 21 in New York, you can buy it?
1: That's what it says.
3: Unbelievable.
1: It is. And in New Jersey right now, there is some legislation, but it's still around. And I have heard about this from my kids who have said that, you know, it is a thing that college kids talk about it. So, yeah, college age, you should try to find out what's going on in their worlds because everything happens so fast.
3: Yeah. And it's sick that they're making this stronger and stronger and stronger to make it more addictive.
28: Well, so, how can they hire you, Natalie, at the various universities in New Jersey to watch over their kids?
1: You brought this to my attention recently. There are companies. One is called Mindy Knows. It's not around here. It's about 10 large universities that you can be a mother to a child at a school that maybe you're not around. So say you have a child at Rutgers, but you live in South Carolina and you're like, oh my gosh, I need to have, you know, somebody could be on top of my kid. Apparently you can hire mothers. So I'm thinking this is a good sidekick
28: for me. What
1: about
28: Penn Station to make sure that my undergrad son is not involved in packaging cocaine and distributing it around the country?
1: That would be hard for me to probably do, but I could be hired out to help your kid if they become sick when they're at school and you can't be there. And I could run and get them stuff.
28: Chicken soup.
3: Yeah, exactly.
1: I can make chicken, really good chicken soup. I do. So you have brought this to my attention, and I am now looking at my side hustle, a mom for hire.
3: You know what sounds better than Mindy Knows? Natalie Knows.
1: Natalie Knows.
28: Yes. Yes.
1: Natalie Knows. And I was thinking, I mean, the universities around, you know, Seton Hall, Ramapo, Montclair.
3: Well, there's a plethora. There's a lot of them.
1: I mean, you know, I want to be driving distance. I want to be able to get there in a hurry if I need to.
28: But there are a lot of women out there who would want a side hustle like this. And the family who has sent their kids away, who are worried every time they hear stories like this, would feel somewhat comforted that they have somebody they can talk to.
3: Well, she doesn't need the competition. Don't try to get some more people doing this. Let her establish first.
28: Spying on their kid.
1: I am
28: You're like a flock camera on the kid.
1: I am on the parent pages. You know, everybody knows about the Facebook parent pages. There's something. That's good reading if you want to have a laugh here and there. And I'm always chiming in, like, because somebody's like, oh, my kid needs a hair place or whatever. I'm like, oh, blah, blah, blah, blah. Why am I giving it out for free?
3: Yes, exactly.
1: Dang.
3: Can I get involved in this somehow?
1: We'll see.
28: Anyway,
3: we'll get back to you.
28: It is the big national story, the mole people coming out of the sewers, the latest right near where the Israeli delegation is staying on 61st and Park Avenue. And all the experts have come forward, Larry, all of them, you know, with their credentials, FBI, former Secret Service, NYPD, state troopers, task force this. And they have forgotten the number one rule when you have these big events where very prominent people are coming and they could be in danger from things that are down in the land under that I have spent a lot of time in, the sewers of New York City, coming up next.
5: 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It is really tough now at the Hudson River crossings. If you're coming in for the George Washington Bridge upper level, it is going to be about 60 minutes, 40 for the lower level. At the Holland Tunnel from the Pulaski Skyway, 1 hour, 35 from the Turnpike, and 35 in at the Lincoln.

0: all the experts on terrorism and providing security at high-profile events like we have now in full effect at the UN General Assembly have been speaking out about how some what appear to be Venezuelans could be climbing through the sewer system of New York City. And in the latest case, this is number 20, emerged at 4:38. Remember what I've said before, Larry? They always do it between 4 and 5 when they know there's a police shift change. On 61st Street Park Avenue, right down the block from where the Israeli delegation with Bibi is staying while he goes and he makes his presentation at the UN General Assembly. They get out. You see the video. There's three of them. They jump into two cars and they disappear into the night. 20 separate times in different locations. And remember what I said, Larry? I said, you know something? This goes back to the basics. Whenever they would have these major international events or an event involving the president, they would seal the manhole covers. You would actually see guys come in and they would solder them shut. I remember seeing it one time on the Upper East Side, and I stopped and I talked with the maintenance crew, and they said, oh yeah, this speaker is coming to the United Nations, unrelated to the General Assembly. So we're sealing all the sewer covers in the area. And it's something that I know was done on a regular basis. This is like going back to basic 101, and they're not doing it, Larry. Not doing it.
1: No, they're not doing it, and they do it for almost every event. This is so strange for a whole lot of reasons. First of all, it's strange that they popped up right by the UN and right by the embassy, especially with all of the security nearby. It's strange that that wasn't looked at, especially because there have been so many cases of it, and the feds wouldn't know that. The Secret Service wouldn't know that. Of course they should know that, but certainly the NYPD. This is extremely embarrassing for law enforcement, both locally and federally. And if it's not taken care of, like today, then they've got a real problem, and they've got a real problem in leadership.
0: Right. So I am going to take this into my own hands. I'm sorry. I realize we're talking about some of the top security experts in the world who have not done this. This is basic 101. I got to find out where they're gaining entrance into the sewer system, because we see the videos of them getting out between 4 and 5 in the morning, which I've told you why they do it. But they got to come in somewhere, and they're not going in at that location because you would have video of that. So I'm taking it into my own hands. I am examining all the sewer caps over near the United Nations today. Many of them have been made in India in the last few years. And I'm going to examine, Larry, as to whether they have been soldered shut as they've been for years in the past.
1: Yeah, I just don't get it. I don't understand it. And I don't understand why the NYPD from the beginning hasn't been taking this more seriously. They caught some of these guys, and they let them go.
0: They now have announced that they're Venezuelans, which would mean they're illegals. Maybe that's part of your answer then, Larry?
1: Oh, my God. If that's part of the answers, then they should be out of the country. Where's ICE? Where's ICE when we need them? They should be getting these guys and just shipping them out.
0: I get to see an ICE agent. You know, I signed up to do everything, but I'm not going down into that sewer. There are alligators down in that sewer. But anyway, ladies and gentlemen, we'll give you more about that tomorrow as I search all the sewer caps in and around the United Nations. And the talkback of the morning and winner of the Curtis Lee and Larry Menti in the Morning t-shirt had some memories about Action Park, a.k.a. Traction Park in Weston, New Jersey.
2: I went to Action Park a lot in the 90s, and there were always these rides that I thought were a little too daring, like the Tarzan swing where you swing off a 10-foot platform on a rope and then the cliff jump 25 feet in the air. But the ride that really got me the most was the loop-de-loop water slide. It was an enclosed black tube slide. And I only saw it there maybe a year or two, but that just seemed a little more on the dangerous side to me.
0: Got to look at the documentary about Action Park. And remember, the talkback of the week will win a Sea Crane Radio. 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
1: Plus, go ahead and follow 710WOR on Instagram and Facebook. 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Wait till you see Curtis talking about Ella Langley. This is, if you're a country music fan, please, please watch what he had to say. Tomorrow, tickets to see Kenny G at 8:25. Coming up on Mark Simone today at 9 o'clock, WOR weeknight host Jimmy Failla and economist Steve Moore. We'll have a lot to talk about tomorrow. Bibi has taken the stage at the UN, but now the news, it's 9 o'clock.

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2: It's 57 degrees at 9 o'clock. Good morning. I'm Daria Albinger. Partly sunny, breezy, and cool today with a high of 67 degrees. The Weather Channel forecast is coming up. Well, just hours after two tech CEOs warned the UN Security Council about the possible hazards of artificial intelligence, we've learned of a real-life example. Australia says its health department was hacked by AI.
3: OpenAI says their models took actions we did not intend, but their internal review found no evidence of patient records being accessed. News of the breach coming on the same day OpenAI CEO Sam Altman and Anthropic CEO Dario Amodei made an urgent plea to the United Nations Security Council.
4: We are at a crossroads.
5: If managed poorly, I even believe that AI could be a risk to humanity as a whole.
3: Telling world leaders to establish guardrails for AI, like a ban on using AI to make biological weapons, or safety protocols for countries to report rogue AI incidents.
2: ABC's Elizabeth Schulze. Israeli Prime Minister Benjamin Netanyahu will address the UN General Assembly this afternoon. He is expected to come down hard on Mayor Mamdani, who he says supports Hamas. Mamdani's accused Netanyahu of being behind the genocide of Palestinians and calls him a war criminal. A major cross-party endorsement for Bruce Blakeman, New York's Republican candidate for governor.
6: Former city council member Bob Holton announced his support for the Nassau County executive at a joint press conference in Queens.
7: Do you ever think you would see a Democratic Party endorse socialism, communism, terrorism? All the things that are happening is a result of the Democrats, my party, I'm embarrassed to say, not speaking up.
6: Holden is the co-chair of a committee called Democrats for Blakeman, hoping to persuade the more moderate members in the party to vote red. It comes as a new poll from Siena University shows Governor Kathy Hochul maintaining a 9-point lead over Blakeman. I'm Lizzie Radabali, WOR News.
2: And just days into fall, we're bracing for a rare September nor'easter, which could bring heavy rain and strong wind to the area. 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
8: I'm Bernie Vider with the WOR traffic. Unfortunately, you're still looking at 60-minute delays for the inbound upper level approach of the George Washington Bridge. It's about 35 to 40 for the lower level. Also an hour delay from the Pulaski Skyway for the Holland. You're about 35 to 40 from the Turnpike. And it's going to be 30 to 35 in at the Lincoln. You're holding steady at the Tappan Zee Bridge into Westchester. That is 40 minutes since the gridlock alert day today. 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
10: Over the next 12 to 24 hours, a nor'easter developing off the coast of the Carolinas will move northeast and impact our weather. Greatest impacts along the coast and where we are going to see inundation from coastal flooding. Some spots more than we will see less, especially the south-facing shores of Long Island. So prep for that. Prep for some gusty winds. That could lead to the potential for some spotty power outages. And then we'll get some rain showers and maybe some steadier rain. Heaviest rain will be central and eastern Long Island. Looking good today. A little bit of cloud with sunshine. Breezy to windy at times. 68. Tonight in the mid-50s. Tomorrow, showers around. Really think the worst impacts from our nor'easter come in as we go through Saturday afternoon and Saturday night with gusty winds, 35-plus miles per hour, and maybe some steady rain and showers around at times before it starts tapering off sometime Sunday. Currently 54 at WOR. I'm meteorologist Ray Stajic.
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11: Well, hey, I got a lot to get to today. UN week, Netanyahu, the Iranian president yesterday, Chinese President Xi's visit to Washington. That was pretty interesting, that greeting. That fat slob Chris Christie, well, wait till you hear what he's up to. We'll get to Harvey Weinstein, who begged for mercy yesterday. We'll get to that. We'll get to Taylor Swift. We'll get to Hochul and Blakeman and more coming up. It's 54 degrees outside. Boy, that summer, when it ends, it ends. It's 54 outside. I see overcoats outside. I see scarves. I see sweaters outside. Now, you know, when look at the video of President Trump. He comes to greet at the airport. He comes to greet Chinese President Xi. President Trump wearing a heavy overcoat and gloves. And that's many, many miles south of us in Washington, D.C. President Xi's visit to Washington, Andrews Air Force Base, now called Joint Base Andrews. It's very, very, very unusual for a president to actually come to the airplane and wait at the bottom of the steps to greet somebody. That is highly unusual. Last time it happened was 1962. John F. Kennedy did it for the British Prime Minister. Now, actually, Barack Obama did it for the Pope. But for a world leader, that is the ultimate sign of respect. Now, there are a lot of people that are mad about that. They don't think President Trump should be showing that kind of courtesy, that kind of respect to Xi, who is our enemy. But that's the Trump way. No matter how much you hate somebody, no matter how much of a dispute you're in, you try to talk to the guy, you try to be nice to the guy. He does it with Mamdani, and he does it with President Xi. Now, many are critical of it, but he does it hoping to make an agreement, hoping to get something out of him. Now, the problem with Xi, or the Iranians, or the Russians, you can make all the agreements you want, no matter what the agreement you make, they're not going to stick to it. Iran never does, China never does, Russia never does, so it's... It's like thinking socialism is going to work. A billion times, these agreements with Chinese, Iranians, Russians never work. They'll never stick to them. So I don't know what the point is, but there's a huge day of activities with President Xi. It's President Xi Day there. I'm looking at the schedule. It just goes on and on. At 10 o'clock, there's a gift exchanging ceremony. You've seen this, President Xi. What the hell would you give this guy? But the president, he'll give Trump a gift. Trump will give him probably a box of Trump steaks or something like that. Some Trump neckties or something like that. One of those Trump hats or maybe even the Trump golf shirt. And then they go to all sorts of meetings throughout the day. Then tonight there's a big state dinner. All the tech CEOs, the Zuckerberg types, Apple CEO and all the AI CEOs have been invited to this state dinner with President Xi and Madam Ping, and that'll be tonight, so that'll take up most of the day. Here in New York, big day. At the UN, it's Netanyahu Day. Benjamin Netanyahu will speak. He stayed in New York last night without incident as far as crazy protesters or anything like that, but he will speak today. It should be a fiery and dramatic speech. As he takes on the UN, as he takes on all the people that are trying to wipe out Israel, as he takes on Mamdani and all the anti-Semites all over the place. So this will be some speech today. Yesterday it was the Iranian president who tried to tell us all off. And
12: yesterday the United States president described us as terrorists.
11: Yes.
12: We have been the victims of terrorism.
11: No, you haven't. You've been the world sponsor of terrorism. You've sponsored the Houthis, Hezbollah, Hamas, every terrorist organization in the world.
12: Palestine remains an open wound on the conscience of the international community, and Gaza remains...
11: Well, nobody knows what the hell this guy is saying, but he looked terrified. He looked panicked. He's real. This guy's got to worry that when he gets back to Iran, they don't kill him and execute him. One wrong word, one wrong move, and he's executed. He's the president of Iran, but you wouldn't want to be his life insurance company. But he went on and on. And
12: peaceful
11: on.
12: Nuclear technology is part of our inherent progress. For our sick people is cure and treatment. For the agricultural sector is food security. For industries, advancement and progress. And supply of electrical energy.
11: Yeah, that's the Iranian method. You just out and out lie. We have nuclear for peaceful, for commercial purposes. Well, see, the problem is that's sort of uranium. You would enrich it to 20% to use for commercial and peaceful purposes. It's enriched to 20%. 90% is nuclear weapon. Well, they kept enriching more and more. They had it up to 60%. 60%, which meant they were 2 weeks away from 90% and having a nuclear weapon. That's when we attacked. When they hit 60% and climbing, that meant only 2 weeks till they had a nuclear weapon. So he does, that's what they do. Just lie and lie and lie.
12: They came into surrounding territories and targeted our universities, our healthcare centers, our schools, our hospitals, our infrastructures, all of it against international law.
11: Well, that's just terrible. As our old friend Mike Wallace would say, that story does not have the added benefit of being true, but quite a story. So he just went on and on and lying. The U.S. representative got up and walked out in the middle of this.
12: Those who are ill, innocent people, the poor, the least privileged in our society are the targets of these sanctions. And this is what the United States seeks to do.
11: So he went on and on. Nobody was buying it. And remember, the president lashing out at Iran in his speech, and this is unheard of, four times during the president's speech got applause from the UN General Assembly. Never happens. They actually burst out in applause four times during his speech. This guy, they just looked at him half asleep, all comatose, listening to this speech. So he's gone. We'll see if he's alive a week from now. President Xi, when he landed, as they say, the president was there to greet him. President Xi came down the stairs and they stood there, and there were a lot of military there, so they saluted the military. And then President Trump pulled this trick he pulled on Putin. Just as they're standing there, a military flyover, our most ferocious warplanes fly over, making an unbelievable amount of noise. F-16s, B-52s, stealth bombers, they just do a flyover right over their heads. It's quite a intimidating and frightening moment. Remember when it happened with Putin and he ducked? He didn't know what the hell was going on. Well, when they did it to Xi, he didn't flinch. He didn't bat an eye. Why? Because they warned him. This trick only works once. The Chinese warned him that Trump might pull this stuff. So he was ready for it and just stood there frozen, didn't move, didn't flinch, didn't even blink. It was pretty interesting. So, Harvey Weinstein. Ah, that was rough. That was rough. Apparently, he was going to get sentenced yesterday in another rape case. Which rape was this? I don't know. We can't keep track of all of them. But apparently, he begged for mercy in the courtroom. He groveled for mercy, it says, during his sentencing. Begging for mercy. The prosecutor would hear none of it. The judge would hear none of it. And apparently, they found a little scheme where he paid a podcaster $1.75 million, almost $2 million, to instill fear in his victims. Weinstein looked decrepit. He's only 74, but he looked 94. He had just remained frozen as they sentenced him to 15 years behind bars. He's already behind bars for years, but the judge really went after him, calling him a sexual predator, took advantage of his insatiable appetite for sexual dominance. I have no remorse for Weinstein said, I have no remorse for Miriam Haley, who was rolled into court in a wheelchair. I guess Weinstein came in a wheelchair, but he had no remorse for the victims. Turned out he had hired private investigators to track her after she came forward to look for dirt on her. Well, that's not unusual. You hire any top criminal lawyer, first thing they do is put a lot of private eyes on the case, investigate the accuser, see if they can find any dirt to discredit her. That's not nice, but that happens in every major criminal case. But the judge really went after him. Alvin Bragg. Ooh, he was a press conference. How glad he was to put this guy. You know, nobody said to him, hey, this is the first time you put anybody in jail. How come you don't put criminals in jail? I mean, this guy's a bad guy, Harvey Weinstein, but why don't you put some other criminals in jail? He's so busy letting everybody out. Remember, he wrote that memo the first day in office. We will not seek carceral sentences. In other words, don't put anybody in jail. This guy, at least this guy, he puts in jail, but it's the only case. Gloria Allred, remember her from 20 years ago? 30 years ago, remember her? Gloria Allred, tabloid attorney. There she was, all over this thing.
13: He says, although you no longer pose a physical threat, you are a sexual predator. So I think that's among the most important things that the judge said.
11: A much quieter, slowed down Gloria Allred. Remember, she used to be yelling and screaming all the time. Well, so I knew Harvey Weinstein. He was an aggravating guy to be around. I mean, just you'd run into this guy. You'd see him at a party or something. You start talking to him. Next thing, he's screaming at you about Hillary Clinton is great. I always tell people, don't talk about politics. And I would never talk about it. He'd bring it up, start yelling at me about how great the Clintons were. Whatever. Hey, by the way, I saw Bill Clinton yesterday. He didn't look so good. Very, very frail. Walking very slow with some guys helping him. It didn't look good. Now, the reason he's here, at anytime they have this UN week, the Clintons run their Clinton Global Initiative at the New York Hilton, and they charge starstruck donors a fortune to come to this. It's basically a money-making operation for the Clintons. They take in millions with this Clinton Global Initiative, and they claim that they're doing humanitarian work all over the world. But if you dig into the finances and look through their tax forms, most of the money does not get to this humanitarian work. It's a way to make a lot of money. Now, they need celebrities. There are notables because these big, big money donors are more starstruck than anybody. You can get them to pay $500,000 to come to your thing if they can take pictures with famous people. But I think they're having trouble getting famous people or big, notable political figures to this event anymore because the big speaker yesterday was Prince Harry. They flew in Prince Harry or whatever he is. I don't know if he's even a prince anymore. He's a guy with nothing to do. Prince Harry managed to fit this into his busy schedule and come over here. And there he was, made a little speech, took pictures with everybody. I'm sure they paid him a nice bit of money to come do that. So, hey, you know who wants to run 2028? Well, I don't think he's capable of running. He wants to walk, I guess, is Chris Christie. Yeah, that big fat slob is back. Is back 2028. Boy, this is a dumb time to run. This is the one time the Republicans have a hell of a bench. They got J.D. Vance. They got Marco Rubio. They got Scott Bessent. They got a big bench. This is a tough field to run against, especially if you're a New Jersey governor who left in disgrace, who hasn't worked in 10 years or whatever. It's kind of a tough. This will be tough, but there's Chris Christie, and he's pretty open about wanting to run.
14: Am I looking at it? Look, anybody who comes up here, and has ever run for president and not won and told you they're not looking at it again is lying.
11: Yeah. Now, there he was in New Hampshire. Now, a guy like Chris Christie, Mr. New Jersey, never goes to New Hampshire unless he's running. It's not a type of place he would go. Chris Christie's not going there for a vacation. So he's there. He's running.
14: I love this state, and I love the people here. And if I decide to run, this will be a place where I'll be spending a lot of time.
11: Okay. Definitely, absolutely no chance of anything. Now, why is he doing this? He knows he has no chance. Why is he doing this? I think he's looking for a job. I don't think he's had one in a while. You know, a guy like this, you could be on the board of big companies, get paid a lot of money. You could be, they'll put you on the masthead of a law firm, pay you a lot of money to, you know, look important for the law firm and bring in clients, that kind of stuff. So if you look like you might be a president or you might be a top presidential contender, that can get you some work in corporate America, where the real money is. So that might be what this is all about. Or maybe his TV contract is up and he needs to get renewed. Thought he'd have a hell of a TV career. He really doesn't. He's on that ABC Sunday show once or twice a month. They put him on the panel. on that ABC Sunday show. It's not a big thing anymore. Those Sunday shows is like 1 million, 1.3 million viewers. That's it. And they don't pay a lot of money to be on the panel once or twice a month. So he's probably looking for more of a TV career. It's one reason. It's like that awful Nikki Haley. That's why she would run. Just looking to get on corporate boards or get a corporate job or a TV job. So I think that's what he's really up to. Hey, the very sad story of Sully Sullenberger, the unbelievably skilled pilot who landed that plane in the Hudson River. Remember that landing in the Hudson River so many years ago? Bird strike. Took out both engines. There he is, up over New York City in a big jet plane with both engines out. No power, no engines. And what do you do? Now, luckily, this guy, like a lot of pilots, had been a military pilot in Vietnam. So those are usually very skilled guys. And this is the luckiest thing ever. He had also trained as a glider pilot. He was an expert in flying gliders, which means he knew how to fly, knows how to fly without engines. Because when he had to do that landing, first of all, he had to know where to land. And he knew the Hudson River would be the place. And they kept telling him, go north of the George Washington Bridge because there's more room there. But he knew to go south because south of the bridge is New York City and in the middle of everything. And he knew the plane might not stay afloat that long once it hit the water. And you wanted to be wherever you were closest to the rescue boats, NYPD rescue boats, New Jersey rescue boats. He knew if he landed south of the George Washington Bridge, there'd be a ton of boats there in a second to rescue everybody. And he was right. And it's not easy to land a plane with no power and no engines. You got to keep the wings exactly level in the right way so that when you hit, you don't smash the plane. And he knew how to do it. Now he has Alzheimer's. He's been diagnosed. He's talking about it openly.
15: An early diagnosis is so critically important. If you have doubts, get tested. Because the sooner you act, the more options there are, the better the outcome is likely to be.
11: Yeah, great hero, very sad story.
15: One of the first things I noticed was it was harder and harder to remember people's names, even people we knew, and that's still an issue. Just forgetting things that I normally wouldn't, or repeating myself, not realizing I had just said that an hour ago, and then having to look at my calendar every day to keep track of all the events that I have. We felt all those emotions and the shock. Yeah, the anger, why me? We're not by any means alone. We're part of this community who are trying to make the best of a bad situation.
11: Yeah, well, the big lesson there, get tested. Very important, get tested. Joe Biden, you listening? Get tested. Get tested. Hey, we got a lot to get to. Are the phones fixed? Yeah, the phones are fixed. We can actually take phone calls later. They were out all day yesterday. It wasn't our fault. Turns out it was an AT&T outage affecting many buildings. But we'll get to that. We'll get to back to UN Week. I'll tell you when it's all going to be over. We'll get to Blakeman and Hochul and a lot more coming up. Mark Simone here. 3 hours every day. It's 9 to noon every day. Now I'm on 3 hours, 9 to noon every day here on 710 WOO.
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11: Hey, Alicia Keys and friends are joining the 2026 Global Citizen Festival lineup. It's this Saturday. It's supposed to rain all day, but as far as I know, it's still on. It's going to take place. They join all the previous announced performers, Lauryn Hill, Wyclef Jean, and Lenny Kravitz and John Legend and Lainey Wilson. Hugh Jackman will be the host. It's this Saturday, the Great Lawn in Central Park. Tickets are free, but to get them, you got to earn them. 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
11: Well, and there's this new study out about affordability. What's the most affordable cities and all that sort of stuff? Most affordable places to live. Guess who gets crushed in this? Who comes in just about last? 137th place. Manhattan. Queens, 147. Brooklyn, 148. Yeah, New York City in this. And this thing gets crushed as totally unaffordable. You have to realize it's a great compliment to New York. It means it costs a fortune to live here, that the rents are a fortune, to buy an apartment is a fortune. Why is that? Because everybody is here. You can't. You can always tell when an area is not doing well. The prices plunge. If there's a town where nobody wants to live, the house that was $1 million, all of a sudden it's $400,000. That's why certain places, if you went to Greenwich, Connecticut, or if you went to Locust Valley in Long Island, it's a fortune for us. There's a lot of them. Everybody wants to live there. Meantime, if you go to a lesser rundown area, it doesn't cost that much. So the fact that we have an affordability problem here, it's terrible, but it means you're doing very, very, very well. And that's why some states, they have no state income tax. They need to do that to get people there. You know, you gotta lower the prices to get people in. So some states have to have no state income tax to attract people. But now, according to this same study, you get more for your money. It's not in terms of square footage, but in terms of amenities of a city. So New York ranks like number three in the country as far as amenities. In other words, the best transit system, green space, that sort of stuff, parks, things to do. So we rank extremely high in that. Yeah, we considered the best public transit. I know it's filthy and dangerous down there in some of those subways, but what they mean is you could go anywhere on the subway. It's not like Boston where you can only go like five places on the subway. You can get anywhere and everywhere in the city on the subway. Hey, the TSA is getting these new scanning machines, these new security scanners, super high tech. They're even better. They're unbelievable. You know, the thing where you put your bag, your carry-on bag, and they put it through the scanning thing. Well, the only problem is it's like an inch narrower. So everybody's carry-on bag, you know, there's a certain size for carry-on. It used to be a certain size, and then like 20 years ago, they made it a little smaller. So if you have a carry-on from 30 years ago, you can't carry it on anymore. The current carry-on size, I forget exactly what it is, but these new scanners are like 1 inch smaller, so a lot of carry-ons aren't fitting, which means you got to go back to the counter and check your bag. It's a really annoying thing to have happen. So all they suggest is call ahead or look up exactly what the carry-on limit is for that particular airline, because not every airport will have these brand new scanners, but just check and see if they do, because you could have a big problem with that. CNN, they're in absolute panic over there over the new ownership, and the new ownership is talking about bringing in somebody that's really got them freaked out. We'll get to that coming up in a little while. Bernie Sanders has unveiled his bill. It's a bill to ban AI, or look at this, even Bernie's now calling it superintelligence. That's the Trump name, superintelligence. Bernie Sanders has a bill to pause AI. It's very dangerous. It could wipe us all out. this bill would pause it. And now, this is Bernie Sanders, who doesn't even know how to work his phone, who can't turn on his computer, doesn't know anything about this. He still has a VCR blinking 12. He doesn't even know how to fix that. This guy doesn't know anything about anything tech. But he smells money and votes and donations and whatever he smells here. And he's going to ban super intelligence. He got one other person to join in on this stupid bill. Nobody's banning super intelligence or AI. And the other thing is, if it's really that dangerous that it could wipe out the whole world, why would we want to stop and let China keep going and become dominant in it? Why would we want it totally controlled by China? We're ahead of China right now, way ahead of them in AI. And we better stay that way if AI is that dangerous. And you can't make an agreement with China. It's like when you tried to make these nuclear agreements, you can't police it. You know, they'll swear not to have more than this number of nuclear weapons. But then they do it anyway. And with AI, it would be even harder to know what they're doing. So there's no way to make an AI agreement for them to slow down. You'd never know what they're actually doing. But we'll get back to this. We can take some calls later. The phones are back and they're working. Mark Simone here. 3 hours every day, 9 to noon on 710 WOR. Let's get all the latest news. Here's Daria Albinger.
2: Morning, Mark. Partly sunny, breezy, and cool today. We'll see a high of 67 degrees. Well, a few days into fall, we're bracing for a rare September nor'easter, which could bring coastal flooding, beach erosion, and power outages, in addition to the heavy rain and strong wind. Trumpets, military bands, and an F-22 flyover, they're all a part of the ceremony, which is going to welcome President Xi to the White House. The Chinese leader and President Trump will then hold bilateral talks on issues that are likely to include tariffs, trade, and artificial intelligence. Israeli Prime Minister Benjamin Netanyahu will address the UN General Assembly this afternoon. He is expected to have plenty to say about Meir Mamdani, who's called for his arrest as a war criminal. And Starbucks is planning to close hundreds of stores nationwide this week. They're not saying where they are, though, at this point. It's part of the company's streamlining efforts under CEO Brian Nickel. The opening bell on Wall Street is sponsored by Secure Cash LLC. Moving your money safely every mile. The Dow is down 45 points in early going. The NASDAQ off 176 and the S&P 28 in the minus column. Next news, 10 o'clock bulletins at once. Wake up with Curtis Sliwa and Larry Menti. 6 to 9 weekdays. I'm Daria Albinger on 710 WOR.
8: I'm Bernie Biter with your WOR traffic. Couple of vehicles involved in a collision on the BQE westbound as you head into the Williamsburg Bridge. That is exit 32A. Already jammed all the way back to Northern Boulevard. That's about a 48-minute delay on that stretch of the BQE westbound. Inbound one is heavy from 92nd Street up to the BQE into Cadman Plaza. I had an earlier crash near Atlantic Avenue. 60 minutes inbound, upper level to George, 35 downstairs. The Lincoln's going to be 30, and the Holland is still close to 1 hour from the Skyway, 35 from the Turnpike. 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I'm Bernie Viter on 710 WOR.
10: The most significant impacts from our developing nor'easter will be coastal flooding and in some cases some fair amount of water rise, especially on the south-facing shores of Long Island. Could see some of that water get in and around New York City, around New York Harbor, so we certainly should be prepping for that with advisories and warnings and watches already in place. Five boroughs, looks like some rain, gusty winds. I wouldn't rule out the chance of some spotty power outages, but I don't see flooding from water coming from the sky to be a threat at this time. There could be multiple inches of rain in central and eastern Long Island, however. Good looking day today. Sunshine, northwest breeze will gust at times 30 plus, upper 60s. Tonight, mid 50s. Tomorrow, showers will get in here in the afternoon. Still quite breezy to windy at times. 69. That chance of showers and maybe some steadier rain goes up on Saturday night with some gusty winds before we start to see the precip taper off sometime on Sunday. Currently 54 at WOR. I'm meteorologist Ray Stajic.
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0: disruptive, screwing up everybody in New York City. Not just the traffic, but pedestrians, too. All these road closures, sidewalk closures, street closures. Today, Netanyahu speaks at the UN. That's a very big, big day. So that'll mean a lot of tie-ups, a lot of security. But then it'll start to ease up a little tomorrow. And then they got this UN week next week, but it's different. It won't be the world leaders. They'll be leaving over the weekend. By Monday, most of them will be gone. So you'll still have UN activity, but not the massive street closures and sidewalks closed and traffic. You know, if you saw it, if you might have been standing in the right spot where they got all the barriers up and you can't cross the street, and if you actually saw the presidential motorcade come by, it's something to watch, almost ludicrous kind of. It's like literally 50 motorcycles in a formation coming down the street. And then after that, a bunch of big black SUVs with all kinds of flashing lights. And then the presidential limousine, the Beast. It's an incredible car, but it's not just one Beast. Three of them. Three of them in a row come by. I guess that's because that way not sure exactly which one he's in. But if you look, you can see which one he's in. But and then followed by a lot of black SUVs, followed by two ambulances, followed by cars with all kinds of weapons and Stinger missiles on top of them. And it's an amazing thing to watch. But it should be easing up a little tomorrow, which is Friday. And then by Monday should be much, much better. Hey, let's take some calls. Let's go to Jerry in Delaware. Jerry, how you doing?
1: Hey, good morning, Mark.
0: Yes, Jerry.
1: Hey, yesterday I heard you talk about the New Yorkers moving to Delaware.
0: They're all moving to Delaware.
1: Yeah, well, they moved down here and they're not happy.
0: All right, now listen, once they all get there, you can't keep talking like this. You can't be calm and you're going to have to go, how are you? And you're going to have to talk faster and shove and push everybody. Can you handle that?
1: I mean, it's nice, but they've really been building houses like crazy here, like these developments, 300 homes, 500 homes.
0: Yeah. So in case anybody doesn't know, Delaware is like the number one place seniors are moving to from New York. It's like, what is it? You have low taxes there or no taxes? No state tax?
1: Yeah, it's like no sales tax.
0: Yeah.
1: On some things, there's like your car and stuff, you have tax on that. But the problem is they put these gigantic developments in, and the east-west roads here are only two lanes.
0: Oh, so yeah. See, that's the other thing. They do that Austin, like, Texas, right over there in New Jersey. They built a million skyscrapers along the water, but all they got is River Road. They forgot to add some roads. So you got that problem, too.
1: Yeah. So, I mean, you have the we moved down here from Jersey in 2011.
0: Yeah.
1: But we're used to traffic, and New Yorkers should be used to traffic.
0: What made you pick Delaware?
1: Complaining about the traffic.
0: What made you pick Delaware? Just because it was cheaper in Delaware, easier?
1: Yeah, we were retiring. Yeah.
0: And what is there to do in Delaware?
1: Well, you got the beaches, you got golf, you got...
0: Okay, that's the summer. What do you do in the winter there?
1: Well, actually, I play golf all winter, pretty much. As long as it's 30 degrees, I'll play.
0: I'm just saying, look where I'm sitting right now. Look where I'm sitting. It's like 200 feet away, I got Carnegie Hall. Right over there, I got the greatest shopping in the world. There's Bergdorf, there's this. Right over that way, there's Broadway.
1: Yeah.
0: Surrounding us are hundreds of the hottest restaurants. What do you do in Delaware?
1: Yeah, it is a travel. You got to go north.
0: How far is Philadelphia from here?
1: It's about a 2-hour ride.
0: Hey, that's not so close.
1: We're down in Lewis, so
0: all right.
1: Sorry, jump to Cape May. That's some of our
0: stuff. Well,

0: gone into a store or something, they're terrified to see. And I said, look, I dodged cabs in Manhattan for 50 years. Yeah. You're not going to hit me. Believe me. You're not going to get me. I promise you. But you
1: First
0: know, you
1: of all, mentioning- the way they drive down there, if they hit you, it wouldn't hurt. They drive like 2 miles
0: an hour. It
1: wouldn't
0: hurt anyway. Exactly. Exactly. And then I could convince them that they didn't actually hit me.
1: Yeah.
0: So it was even better. But, you know, you talked about the affordability in New York. When I moved into Manhattan more than 50 years ago, I was living in a studio apartment on 88th Street. I was paying $350 a month. I couldn't afford it. Everything was still relatively expensive. I mean, if you go back to you watch an old movie.
1: Whoa, whoa, whoa, whoa, whoa, wait a minute. $350 back then, that's the equivalent of $3,500 now.
0: Right, exactly. Yeah. So it's exactly, but I wasn't making, you know, what they're making now either, you know, so it was, you know, if I was making 25 grand a year, it would be a lot, you know, and, you know, I couldn't afford anything. I couldn't afford, you know, pizza was only 50 cents a slice, but, you know, it's not like I could eat out every night, you know, and it's expensive down here in Florida, by the way, other than housing. It's very expensive to live. You know, food is expensive. But, drinks are expensive.
1: But in those days, back then, way back then on the Upper East Side, it was quite the swinging place. It was all singles.
0: It was great.
1: A lot of action there. Remember all those bars and all those places?
0: A million bars on 2nd and 3rd Avenue.
1: Oh,
0: there.
1: My
0: was,
1: God.
0: You know,
1: it was nothing
0: it was
1: but...
0: quite a good nightlife.
1: The hottest women, nothing but action. Now you go to those neighborhoods, they're all 80. How are you? turns out it's the same exact women. They never moved.
0: No, and they're all sitting in the bar with their dogs now.
1: Yeah, they all got a dog. How are you? But, well, anyway, it's you're happy you moved to Florida, aren't you?
0: I'll be back in Manhattan before I die.
1: I told you, you'll all be back, every one of you in Florida. You'll be back.
0: Look, you know, it's just, you can't, everything was convenient. When I left Manhattan, everything was a block away, supermarket. You know, everything, you know, the bagel stop, the pizza place, my doctor was that, you know, the subway was a block away on 86th Street. It was great. I didn't have to hear. You have to get in the car and schlep everywhere you go.
1: And their life now is driving and circling around the mall looking for a parking space. That's your life now.
0: That's what it's like. That's what it is.
1: Right. Well, thanks for calling, Mike. I don't mean to put down Florida. I know we have a lot of listeners in Florida always writing me, stop putting down Florida. I'm just being realistic here. If you live in New York City, appreciate where you live. It's great. Hey, we got a lot coming up. I'm here 3 hours every day, 9 to noon every day, 9 to noon. And then at noon, you got Buck Sexton and Clay Travis. They do a wonderful show every day at noon. Then you got the most listened to radio show in America, Sean Hannity. You got Jesse Kelly at 6. You got the very funny Jimmy Failla at 9 o'clock. In fact, he'll be with us later in the show here on 710 WOR.
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4: Here's what we're working on in the WOR newsroom. The NYPD is looking into more manhole crawlers. Israeli Prime Minister Benjamin Netanyahu will address the UN today, and the Giants will have to get used to a season without quarterback Jackson Dart. Those stories and more coming up on 710 WOR.
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19: Have no fear, Mark. We are up 2 degrees to 657 degrees at 10 o'clock. Good morning. I'm Daria Albinger. Partly sunny, breezy, and cool today. We'll hit 67 for the high. The Weather Channel forecast is coming up. City officials say they are on top of it, but a Legionnaire's disease cluster in the South Bronx continues to grow.
20: There's now 23 cases and 2 deaths linked to the cluster in the Bronx. Health department officials say they'll now give daily updates on places where the Legionella bacteria are found. The health department says cooling towers at a number of locations that tested positive for the bacteria, including Yankee Stadium, have been disinfected. Officials are urging anyone in 4 zip codes tied to the cluster to contact their doctor if experiencing flu-like symptoms. I'm Scott Pringle, WOR News.
19: China's President Xi is expected to arrive at the White House at any time. He will be greeted by military bands, trumpet fanfares, and a fighter jet flyover, and then he and President Trump will begin bilateral talks. Israel's Prime Minister Benjamin Netanyahu will address the United Nations General Assembly later today, and there are a number of protests ahead of his appearance.
21: Expat Israelis plan to protest in Union Square against the Prime Minister's domestic policies. Leftist Jewish groups will demonstrate at Dag Hammarskjöld Plaza across from the UN against Israel's actions in Gaza and the West Bank. And a coalition of anti-Zionist groups backed by the Palestinian Youth Movement, the Democratic Socialists of America, and other organizations is planning to march from Bryant Park to the UN, demanding that Netanyahu be brought to justice for genocide. Mayor Mamdani has called Netanyahu a war criminal, while Netanyahu has accused Mamdani of supporting terrorists. Sarah Lee Kessler, WOR News.
19: The nation's had a steady decline in religious affiliation through the baby boomer, Gen X, and millennial decades, but Gen Z may be changing that.
22: A recent Harris Poll survey showed that Gen Z adults aged 18 to 29 are embracing religion more than any of their elders. The online survey of over 2,100 U.S. adults included baby boomers, Gen X, millennials, and Gen Z. A third of those Gen Z respondents identified as religious, compared to 19% of millennials, 22% of Gen X, and 18% of boomers. The study also found that Gen Z is the likeliest of all age groups to attend religious services or read scripture. I'm Michael Kastner.
19: For some, coffee is a religion, and it may be harder to find that house of worship known as a Starbucks near you. The coffee chain is closing 250 underperforming stores across the country this week. It's part of CEO Brian Nichols' efforts to streamline operations. WOR News Time 10:03.
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23: I'm Bernie Bider with your WOR traffic. Got these major delays on the BQE westbound. It is slammed from Northern Boulevard exit 41 into the Williamsburg Bridge exit 32A. This is where 2 lanes are blocked with a crash. You're looking at a delay of about an hour and a half traveling that stretch of the westbound BQE. Trying to head past the Willie B at the GWB. It's improving. Delays are down to 40 to 45 minutes for the inbound, upper 30 for the lower. The Lincoln is even better at 20 minutes. And you're running about 35 from the turnpike for the Holland. It is going to be 45 minutes coming in from the 1-in-9 approach. 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
2: A developing nor'easter will lead to coastal flooding, gusty winds, and rain from tomorrow into the weekend. Today, some sun with gusts out of the northeast near 30 miles per hour and a high of 68 and windy tonight. Clouds will move in with a low in the mid-50s. A windy Friday with afternoon showers and a high near 69 and gusty winds and more rain for the weekend with highs in the mid-60s. Right now, it's 55. I'm Jeff Maher from the Weather Channel on 710 WOR.
19: The Yankees pounded the Rays last night, 9-2 at the stadium. The series will wrap up tonight. The Mets won in Texas, 7-2, and they look for the sweep this afternoon. Giants quarterback Jackson Dart is going to undergo knee surgery, and the team says he is out for the season. The news is brought to you by Dr. Lederman's Radio Surgery New York. 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Quick check of Wall Street. The Dow is down 139 points, NASDAQ off 160, and the S&P 19 in the minus column. Next news, 10:30 bulletins at once. 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I'm Daria Albinger on 710 WOR.
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0: Well, hey, if you just joined us, you missed the first hour. Remember, it's 9 to noon every day. 3 hours, 9 to noon every day. It's cold out. It's 56 degrees out right now. It's cold out. Do you see President Trump greeting President Xi at the airport there? You notice he was wearing his overcoat. I don't mean a little thin raincoat. I mean a heavy cashmere overcoat. And the president had gloves on. And that's in Washington, D.C. That's a far, far south of here. It's cold out today. It's fall out there. If you haven't been out yet, you're going to need an overcoat today. So we got a lot to talk about. I just heard that on the news. Starbucks closing 400 locations. It sounds like they're in real trouble. Oh, my God, they're closing 400 locations. Well, it's not that bad, actually. They have 18,000. It's like less than 1%. It's 18,000 stores. Now, they we're going to open, while they're closing 300, they're opening 600, although they've changed that number now to 450. 450 will open. The reason they close them, they're underperforming stores. And it's not really a reflection on Starbucks. It's a reflection on those communities that couldn't support the Starbucks. It costs a lot of money to close them down. They're going to spend about $300 million in restructuring charges. But again, 18,000 Starbucks all over the place. You know, I saw this story in the news about poor Ed Sheeran. All the controversy. Ed Sheeran lost 500,000 Instagram followers over Macklemore. He lost 500,000. Sounds terrible, doesn't it? Well, wait a minute. His Instagram is 47.6 million. So now it's 47.2 million. It's not exactly a big loss. That's like a million to 1%. 47.6 million Instagram followers. All right, I'm trying to beat him on Instagram with followers. Go follow me right now at Instagram. Mark Simone NYC at Instagram. If you're not following me on Instagram, go to my Instagram and click follow. Mark Simone NYC at Instagram. So, they're in panic at CNN. They are really in panic. The merger has gone through. David Ellison and Paramount will take over Warner Brothers Discovery, which owns a lot of stuff. It owns HBO. It's got CNN. It's got HBO Max. So they'll take control of CNN. So these left-wing kooks over there convince themselves that everybody is a MAGA right-wing Republican. It's not the case with David Ellison. They did this with Barry Weiss, who's a Democrat, by the way, and comes from the New York Times. She's not a Republican. But they were all in panic. They're waiting for massive layoffs. Now, the reason they should be in panic is CNN is a ratings disaster. It's in last place in cable news. It has a tiny audience. Anybody buying a company looking at this would have to do something and turn this around and fix it up. You can't leave it the way it is. It's a ratings disaster. The guy that runs it, look at this guy. He said, well, I'd like to stay. You're in last place. You're a ratings disaster. Who the hell would want to keep you? But here's what's really got him panicked. Ellison is now talking about bringing in Elon Musk. Now, they made this deal, Paramount, to buy Warner Brothers Discovery for $81 billion. $81 billion is what they paid for this. Now, if you're David Ellison, how do you get $81 billion? Well, he went to his father, Larry Ellison, one of the great tech billionaires, and Larry Ellison put up $40 billion of equity financing. $40 billion. So they're carrying a lot of debt here. They owe a lot of money on this. So they're talking to Elon Musk about bringing him in and selling him $40 billion of the company, or maybe $20 billion. But they want him to become a major investor and a major partner. Now, as you know, left-wing Democrats, the only thing they hate more than Donald Trump, or actually, Donald Trump would be number one, but the next on the list would be Elon Musk. They hate him. You remember Twitter was totally left-wing biased. If you were a Trump person, even Trump himself, you were banned from Twitter. Literally banned. Talk about freedom of speech, First Amendment. If you were a Republican, MAGA, whatever, you were banned, literally banned. Imagine the President of the United States, they ban you from Twitter. Imagine you're the New York Post, you're like the biggest newspaper in America, you get banned from Twitter. It was that bad. So Musk bought it and put back neutrality into it. Anybody, you know, any, doesn't matter what side you're on, you're free to use Twitter. So they don't want that at CNN. That's the thing with Musk. He believes in, you know, right down the middle, fairness, you know, present both sides. And ooh, they don't like that at CNN. So they are in absolute panic. They don't know what to do. They're just going crazy at CNN. Now, they're also mad at Gavin Newsom, who's you know, wants the support of them. But they're mad at Gavin Newsom because he backed this Paramount deal, this takeover. Now, there was a big settlement. You know, all the attorney generals got together and sued to block this merger. So Ellison and Paramount had to make all kinds of concessions. They agreed on all sorts of things, on how much they would spend to keep it going. Part of the deal was they had to agree to spend a massive figure, making movies every year, make sure they were made in America. They guaranteed opening 30 of those movies in theaters to keep the theaters going. But in this agreement with these attorneys general, they didn't put anything in there about layoffs. They're free to lay off anybody they want. They're free to cut the company down to whatever size they want. So if you thought your you know, left-wing attorney generals were going to protect you, they did not in this agreement. So Benjamin Netanyahu today at the UN, it'll be a fiery speech. He will let everybody have it. Mamdani and the anti-Semites of the world, he will tell them off and expose them. That's a good thing. He will stand up to the awful anti-Semitic UN. He'll go after Iran, so it'll be quite a speech. So far, the protesting is totally under control for Netanyahu. We'll see what happens when he speaks at the UN. And then he leaves after that. There's a couple of little gatherings, but then he'll leave. He'll be out of town by tonight, which is good because we love Netanyahu, but a security nightmare having him here. You know that Palestinian protester, Rachel Dolezal, whatever her name is? She's this Palestinian protester who is been quite the activist, very anti-Israel. She's a black Palestinian woman, and she's been protesting about what happened to her in Gaza and protesting Israel. It turns out the whole thing's a lie. It turns out her real name is Hannah Gunn. It turns out she's from the suburbs of Philadelphia. It turns out she's not black, she's white, and it turns out she's not Palestinian. She's actually Jewish from the suburbs of Philadelphia. She's from a very upscale, posh suburb of Philadelphia. But this is a lot of who this anti-Semitic crowd is. You know, they're wealthy kids who went to Ivy League schools, got totally brainwashed, got totally indoctrinated into this anti-Semitic left-wing kooky crap. But she's from a nice suburb of Philadelphia. Her parents later moved to Falls Church, Virginia, of another posh suburb outside of D.C. So she just lied about everything. It's all totally fake. Hey, Bruce Blakeman doing very well in the real polls, the real ones, the behind-the-scenes real polls. He's pretty much tied with Hochul. You see all these attack ads against Blakeman. Hochul is spending a fortune on attack ads against Hochul. That's good. That's a good sign. That means she's in panic. So when I tell you that behind the scenes in the real polls, Blakeman is caught up, she has the real polls too. And that's why she's spending a fortune on these attack ads. Now, the problem is she's a little too old school, running TV commercials on TV at night. You know, well, that's very few people. The battle is now won on social media. Blakeman is much better on social media than she is. Much better. But he's all over her, going after her left and right.
3: Kathy Hochul is a doormat for Zohran Mamdani. He's running the Democratic Party now. He's calling the shots.
0: Yeah, so he's tying her to Mamdani.
3: It's not a 9-point difference.
0: The fake polls, the public polls, the fake ones, deliberately rigged. But even they now have him within single digits. And it's not 9 points. They're statistically tied right now.
3: It's not a 9-point difference. The Siena poll is a biased poll. It's a Fugazi poll. I've said it over and over again, and history has shown that. I mean, 2 weeks before the election, 4 years ago, they had Zeldin 11 points down. So they were 5.5 points off. So this poll is completely bogus.
0: Yeah, what they do in these public polls, they deliberately rig them. They put Republicans at 23% of the sample instead of 38%, where they should be. They don't use likely voters. They use whoever the hell they want. They call it adults, which they pick who they want. They don't use the right demos. It's ridiculous. You know, Blakeman is very strong, and this is the key to winning the race. Blakeman is very strong with independents.
3: I have shown that I can be independent. Kathy Hochul is a doormat for Zohran Mamdani. He's running the Democratic Party now. He's calling the shots.
0: Yeah, she lives in fear of Mamdani. If he turns on her, she can't win. She needs his support and his crazy voters. That's the only way she wins. Here's one of these crazy, this is a Hochul ad, I think.
4: Puppets are my life. You tell them what to say, they say it. No questions. But that's not what you want in a governor. Bruce Blakeman is 100% MAGA and stands with Trump on everything.
0: You know, it's funny. She's spending a fortune on attack ads, attacking him for everything. But apparently this guy's as clean as a whistle, and he's got a phenomenal track record, because the only thing she found to attack him on is he's friends with Donald Trump. He likes Donald Trump. She can't find anything to attack him on. Nothing bad happened while he was county executive. In fact, he did a phenomenal job. There's nothing bad in his record. Nothing bad with him personally. That's all she can hit him with, that he's friends with Donald Trump. That's all she's got. That's a pretty pathetic. But help out Bruce Blakeman. You can do it. You want to donate, you want to volunteer, go to BlakemanForNewYork.com. BlakemanForNewYork.com. You know, it's funny, speaking of donations, Blakeman's ex-wife, Nancy, is married to Paul McCartney. So, and they have a good relationship, and Paul McCartney and Blakeman have a good relationship. It's kind of odd your ex-wife marries a Beatle, but so his ex-wife Nancy just donated $18,000 to Kathy Hochul's campaign. But don't take it as any reflection on Bruce Blakeman. I think she had to do that because she's married to Paul McCartney, and Paul McCartney's a big Democrat. He hates Trump. He's not a fan of any Republican. So that's just automatic that if you're married to Paul McCartney, you're going to be making Democratic donations. Now, McCartney, it's, and the money might be actually from McCartney. Well, why didn't he donate it? He can't. He's a British citizen. He's not a U.S. citizen. So he's barred from donating to campaigns. But again, he really, really is anti-Trump. So that explains that pretty fast. Netanyahu speaks today at the U.N. Alan Dershowitz will be there. He's Netanyahu's attorney. He'll be there today. And Dershowitz may be, he might be helping the Trump legal case against the press. This judge yesterday put in a restraining order. You know, Trump banned some crazy left-wing networks, Politico and CNN and MS Now from the White House. A judge has ruled against that ban. He's put a stay on the ban. He's put a stop to that ban for at least 14 days. What that means is the judge thinks the press may have a good case, so he's put the ban on hold for 14 days, and then they go back into court. But Dershowitz argues that Trump has every right under the First Amendment to ban outlets from the White House. And this has nothing to do with freedom of speech. They're free to speak all they want, these networks. Nobody's restricting their speech. They're just restricting physically what rooms they can go into. But it's not like when Trump was kicked off Twitter and all social media. That would be a First Amendment issue. They removed him from the platform so he couldn't speak. Trump is not shutting down Politico. He's not shutting down CNN or MS Now. They're free to do whatever the hell they want. And since the ban was in effect, they're covering Trump the same exact amount, 24/7. But Dershowitz, brilliant lawyer, he may be the one going into court arguing this. Hey, Rosie O'Donnell. You remember she filled in for Jimmy Kimmel on ABC. Kimmel taking the whole summer off. She filled in for him. And, of course, she went after Trump every night. But there was one skit she said ABC forced her to drop it. She said she was going to do, she's on a podcast, she was going to do a takeoff on the song Danny Boy, but go after Trump. It was going to be called Donny Boy, and it was some kind of anti-Trump. She says the network killed it. The network said, we don't want you to do that. She thinks it was because there's a lawsuit between Trump and ABC going on. But the key to this is she's on a podcast going after ABC, attacking them. So what we really learn from this is she filled in for a few days for Kimmel on ABC. She thinks it went great. She thinks she was a big hit. But obviously, if she's now attacking them, ABC and her agents, whoever, apparently ABC said to them, yeah, thanks for filling. We don't need you anymore. Not interested. If it was really good, they would have started talking to her about a show, about doing something. Let's work together. Apparently, they didn't like what she did. They didn't like her. Apparently, the ratings stunk because they're not interested in anything else with Rosie O'Donnell. You can be sure that's the case if she's suddenly going public attacking ABC. And what the hell is she doing here? I thought she left the country. If you promised you were leaving the country. All of a sudden, she's all over the place again. Anyway, the phones are fixed. Remember yesterday we had no phones? The phones are fixed. We can take some calls. We'll do that next. 800-321-0710 is the number. 800-321-0710.
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0: 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You can relive all the big moments. It's streaming right now. Oh, actually, October 1st. It starts streaming October 1st on Disney Plus and Hulu. 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
0: Well, we'll take some calls. 800-321-0710 is the number. Yeah, as I mentioned, the judge ruled the president cannot ban those networks from the White House. The local left-wing D.C. judge ruled he cannot ban them from the White House. So it turns out, look at this. This morning, he banned them from the White House. That's interesting. Well, what's the judge going to do about it? We'll see. This will get interesting. Let's take some calls. Let's go to Stephen from Glendale. Stephen, how you doing?
14: Okay, sir. I'm a first-time caller, but I've always been listening to you or Rush Limbaugh.
0: Very good.
14: But the thing is... the reason why they're not closing the manhole covers,
0: yes,
14: is because they're looking for a hit. And all these people that are going into the manhole covers, they catch them, they let them go. Well, what's the worst that can happen to them?
0: I love how you make up these explanations. This is why they're doing it. That's it. All right. It's official. It's come from Stephen. That's the reason. All right, Stephen. Thanks for calling. What he's talking about, the lowest level of criminals, they open up a manhole cover. You know, those things on the street. First of all, I don't even know how strong do you have to be to open those manhole covers. But they open them up, and three or four of them go down there, and they go through the sewers. And what they're doing is they're looking for stuff down there, because believe it or not, things fall through those sewer grates, and they're down there. They find bracelets, they find rings, they've found iPhones. I mean, you got to hunt through a lot of crap to find this stuff, but that's what they do. And they're down there going for blocks and blocks in the sewers, picking up stuff, and they come up with these bags filled with this stuff, and you obviously got to wash it a million times, and I guess they resell this stuff or hawk it. But the police don't seem to be doing much about it. Now, there are some people saying, because yesterday they were caught going down a manhole cover right next to Netanyahu's hotel, the Regency. And there are some people in law enforcement saying, you know what, they should grab these guys as they come out of the manhole cover and have the anti-terrorism task force interrogate them. I mean, they're just low-level criminals working for gangs, but somebody should look at that aspect of it before they just let them go next time. Let's go to Don in Long Island. Don, how you doing?
15: Hey, how you doing, Mark?
0: Good.
15: Great. I was wondering, have you heard those weird stories about the Carnegie Deli, about the five people that got shot above the Carnegie?
0: I think there was one shooting once, and it has nothing to do with the Carnegie Deli whatsoever. The Carnegie,
15: well, I know they had nothing to do with it.
0: The Carnegie used to be in a building that had apartments on some of the floors, and there was something going on in one of the apartments.
15: Yeah, five people got shot.
0: I'm not sure, but I don't think it was five people. I think it was one, but it was something.
15: Yeah, look online, all right, and all of a sudden, another story.
0: Okay, but it has nothing to do with the Carnegie Deli. No connection to the Carnegie in any way.
15: Did you know the co-owner, Sandy Levine?
0: Well, Sandy Levine came later. The real owners were Milton Parker and Leo Steiner, of course, legendary Leo Steiner. Milton Parker was the owner. And then the daughter of Milton Parker, at one point, married this guy, Sandy Levine. So he wasn't really a co-owner. Uh-huh. He just married the daughter, and he was a terrible guy.
15: Did you hear the story?
0: Terrible guy. He's dead now, and she'll be the first to tell you he was a terrible guy.
15: Yes, he was. Waitress,
0: he was going out with the waitress. He was giving away the recipes. He was a terrible guy.
15: Exactly, yeah.
0: Yeah, awful guy. He's dead now.
15: I figured you'd know that. You're Mr. New York after all.
0: Yeah.
15: Did you get a sandwich named after you there?
0: I used to have one named after me. The new version, in the old days, they had sandwiches named after people. They don't really do that now. I think there's only one. The Broadway Danny Rose. But somewhere are my pictures on the wall. You got to go through 8,000 pictures. But,
15: I got to check it out one of these days. I haven't been there in years.
0: Oh, well, it's open to the public. You can just walk in anytime.
15: Yeah, definitely. I'm going to hit it. Yeah.
0: I got to check it out. Go in there. It's open. Go take a look. Try the cheesecake. It is phenomenal. And, of course, the legendary pastrami on rye. It's reopened now. Marion Harper, daughter of Milton Parker, her daughter is Sari Harper. She's now running the place. It's phenomenal. The only thing missing, in fact, this is a new location. It's a block away. It's where the stage shelly was. It's got windows. It's bright and light. It's really, it's actually a better location. The only problem is they don't have the old grumpy old waiters. You know, those big, heavy old waiters. They're all named Herb. And they go, what do you want? What do you want? And whatever you'd order 6,000 things. What else? What else? So they're all young with nice personalities. So that part is missing. But hey, when we come back, the hunt for Steve Moore. We'll see if we can find Steve Moore. I think he'll be with us next on 710 WOR. Let's get the latest news. Here's Daria Alden.
2: I'm not letting you off the hook that easy. What was on that sandwich?
0: Pastrami on rye.
2: That was named after you?
0: Oh, the one named after me?
2: I was going to say, that's every sandwich there.
0: I got to be honest. I don't remember. You know, every time they name a sandwich after you, it's never anything you'd actually eat.
2: I was going to say I would order it. I'd ask for it next time I go there.
0: I was in a restaurant in Garden City once. They had the Nelson DeMille sandwich. It was the worst thing. I called him up. I said, do you actually eat this? He goes, what? That's what they named it? Anyway, let's get to the news.
2: All right. Partly cloudy and breezy. High 67 degrees today. Chinese President Xi and President Trump will discuss trade and artificial intelligence when they meet today at the White House. They'll attend a state dinner tonight. Israeli Prime Minister Benjamin Netanyahu speaks before the UN General Assembly today. He's expected to criticize Meir Mamdani, who's called Netanyahu a war criminal who should be arrested. A hearing on the proposed lawsuit settlement over the merger of Paramount and Warner Brothers Discovery is set for later today. A dozen states, including New York, New Jersey, and Connecticut, have agreed to the deal. It clears the way for the two studios to merge. And some reporters for CNN, MS Now, and Politico say they still can't get access to the White House despite a judge's order overnight to reinstate it for at least 2 weeks. Last week, President Trump banned them over negative coverage. 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
2: 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I'm Daria Albinger on 710 WOR.
16: I'm Frank Miller for Ron and Sauna. The markets continue to trade lower following yesterday's losses. The Dow, NASDAQ, and S&P all opening in the red. First-time claims for unemployment benefits unexpectedly lower last week. That's according to the Labor Department. Initial jobless claims were down 1,000 to 197,000. Economists were looking for claims to rise. Bonds continue to tumble as yields hit multi-year highs. The benchmark 10-year Treasury yield surged past 5% yesterday, closing at 5.04%, its highest level since 2007. Chinese President Xi Jinping is in Washington for a major two-day state visit, marking his first trip to the nation's capital in 10 years. A federal court hearing in Oakland is set for today on a proposed settlement that clears the way for Paramount to merge with Warner Brothers Discovery. And streaming costs going up again as Disney Plus is raising prices for the fourth time in 4 years. Their ad-free premium tier up $2.50 to $21.49 a month. I'm Frank Miller for Ron and Sauna on New York's 710 WOR.
18: I'm meteorologist Jeff Marr with your WOR forecast from the Weather Channel. Wind, rain, and coastal flooding will all be possibilities into the weekend as the storm develops offshore. Today, some sunshine with gusty winds in from the northeast at a high of 68, and then overnight increasing clouds with a low in the mid-50s. Windy on Friday with afternoon showers at a high of 69, and gusty winds and more rain for the weekend with highs in the mid-60s. Currently 58 at WOR.
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0: Well, Steve Moore, the brilliant economist, best-selling author. What? Nobody told me that. We have, forget what I just said. Take two. Hey, with us right now, the brilliant comedian, Jimmy Failla, of course, who is on WOR every night at 9 o'clock, 9 p.m. to midnight. Jimmy Failla, you got to listen to him. It's a great show. And then he does the best late night show in television. That's Saturday nights at 10 o'clock on the Fox News Channel. And, hey, also, he's going to be appearing. He's doing a great night of comedy, Cucina Calandra, in Fairfield, New Jersey, October 28th. But get the tickets now because it can sell out fast. Go to 710WOR.com/Jimmy. Jimmy Failla, how you doing?
11: Yeah, you know what, man? Definitely not a brilliant economist. So thanks for cleaning up that intro.
0: Well, I was told you guys were going to switch time periods at some point. I didn't know it was this week, so...
11: Yes, but I don't know that Steve Moore took my route to prosperity. I invested most of my money in blackjack and flash dancers. Wow. And, of course, the rest of it I wasted.
0: Well, you never know about that Steve Moore. He may have put some money in there, too. You never know. So
11: it's too funny. Nothing like an investment strategy that pays in singles. But anyway.
0: So, hey, explain this UN week. What is the purpose of this? What the hell they do at that UN?
11: Holy hell. You know, it's so funny because I watched, you know, Milei, you know, kind of read them their truth yesterday the way Trump did. They basically just come here and shake us down and shag high-priced call girls. I mean, honestly, yeah. I'm trying to dress it up, but I mean, as a former cab driver myself,
0: oh, yeah.
11: This is the Super Bowl of cab driving because the only passengers you're picking up are women you actually have a shot with, if the money's right. you normally, as a cab driver, don't have a shot with any woman who looks like the ones during UN week,
0: yeah.
11: But during UN week, you're both on the clock. So everybody, a dollar and a dream, as the old lottery commercial goes.
0: Yeah,
11: and that's it.
0: If you're a cab driver, it's like you can't get anywhere. It's a traffic nightmare. It's the worst gridlock ever.
11: A nightmare.
0: Yeah.
11: Most veteran cabbies actually don't work this week. If you notice, a lot of younger guys who haven't, you know, gotten that little baptism by fire, if you will, you figure it out. Everybody works the UN week once. Nobody I know works it twice. you know, again, except the escorts. But the point is, all of these UN coalitions that were all formed in a post-World War II world where we were helping rebuild everybody and we were picking up the tab for everything going on in Europe, have kind of just run their course now. And the only real value in UN week for Americans is to watch Trump show up, do his little, you know, Don Rickles act, and they just sit there like a cat getting a bath. It's my favorite thing in the world. You know, you just watch these people shrivel up and their posture's terrible and they're all scowling. That's UN week. It peaked for me with the Trump speech and I stopped watching after that.
0: But explain the Donald Trump personality. He's a great businessman and leader, but he's also, you're right, he's Don Rickles, he's Howard Stern. He doesn't care where he is or how formal it is. He'll make jokes, tell you off. As a comedian, how do you think he does doing that?
11: Well, this is where he's good, okay? As a comic, you're really not supposed to read the room. You're supposed to lead the room. You're the guy in charge. I say that all the time. Now, as president, you're not quite a comic. So in theory, you might want to read the room, but Trump doesn't. I mean, don't ever forget, he told a Pearl Harbor joke in front of the Prime Minister of Japan. That is the funniest thing in the world. That is not a guy who is mindful of his surroundings when he starts telling jokes. So I love it. I don't know that everybody loves it on the world stage, but it's great entertainment for us.
0: Yeah. Hey, Jimmy Fallon, explain that again, because there's people listening. Maybe they got to make a speech now and then. So don't read the room, lead the room. Well, how do you do that?
11: Yes. Well, if you're a speaker, okay, whether you're a comic, whether you're giving a speech, you know, some type of an event, banquet, whatever the case may be, you are, in theory, the only guy with a microphone. So what you need to demonstrate more than anything is that you're in charge and you have a plan for where to go. You know, if you think of it like an airline pilot, a pilot doesn't come on the PA and say, if it's okay with you people, we're going to take off third and climb up to 37,000 feet. He just says, you know, this is Captain so-and-so. We're fifth in line. We're taking off. Don't forget to get the Delta card. You'll get 10 points off your next purchase. And that's that. He leads the room. He does not read the room. He leads the room. Certain jobs are leadership gigs. So if you're a comic, that's absolutely the thing. When you go on stage, you really have to be in charge first and foremost. Like if you watch my Saturday night show, like I am absolutely driving that bus, because the minute they see that you're kind of deferring to them, when they see

0: people can listen to you tonight, every weeknight on WOR, 9 to midnight. What are you going to be doing on tonight's show?
1: Oh, it's Thursday. So there's a lot of this crazy UN reaction stuff. Brian Brenberg's coming on because he interviewed Melania Trump yesterday.
0: Oh.
1: And I want to get his take because I've met Melania Trump when she was here to do Fox and Friends. And I always tell people she's the nicest woman in the world. Like, she even helped me up after the Secret Service tased me. And she didn't have to do that. So, you know, I'm going to show the same professionalism she did and talk to Brenberg all about her tonight.
0: Oh, she's great. And then make sure you watch his, he does the best late night show on television. It's every Saturday night, 10 o'clock, with the single best monologue in television. And people can get tickets to that, right? It's free?
1: Yeah, if you want free tickets, foxacrossamerica.com. We tape it on Friday nights. It airs on Saturdays. So everybody who's on the show, this week we have Dolph Lundgren, who played Ivan Drago in Rocky IV.
0: Yeah.
1: And, yeah, George Santos is coming by to promote his OnlyFans or whatever the heck he does, too. So we'll have some fun.
0: I like George Santos. He's cute. He's a fun guy.
1: He is a good guy. And for all of the ridiculousness he's been associated with, he's a great TV guest. So I'm really looking forward to interviewing him. We're going to play a game called You or False, where I ask him rumors I've heard about him, and he tells me if they're real or not.
0: Oh, okay.
1: So it should be good.
0: Hey, and if you're listening, you could be in the studio audience. You get to meet all these people. It's they tape Friday evening. It's free. It's a good date if you want to bring somebody. Don't tell them it's free. But you go to foxacrossamerica.com, and you'll get the tickets, foxacrossamerica.com. 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It's a great show on WOR. Jimmy Failla, brilliant as always. Thanks for being with us.
1: You're the best, Mark. See you, buddy. Right.
0: Take care. So, yeah, so I guess, is this the deal? He'll be with us at 10:40 every Thursday? Well, let me just get this straight now. We got Steve Moore at 11:40? Oh, okay, good. We had a little mix up there. But, he's on 9 to midnight every night. I'm on 9 a.m. till noon every day, 3 hours now. You got Buck and Clay coming up at noon. Great show every day at noon. Then you got the most listened to radio show in America, Sean Hannity, 3 to 6. That's all here on 710 WOO.
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13: 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Hey, you guys in the control room, anybody have an upset stomach? No? Is it just me? I was fine when I came, but they have this buffet down there in front of the Jim Kerr studio. Dumplings, all kinds of dumplings. I don't know. Now I got an upset stomach. I don't know what I ate down there. Anyway, maybe it's from the show. Who knows? It's 57 degrees right now. Real field temperature, 51. That summer ended fast. Actually, next week, it should get into the near 70 again, or low 70s again next week. You got this big rainstorm coming Saturday. Hey, we got a lot to get to in the next hour, so don't go away. 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
12: Well, come on over to my studio, Mark. It's 60 degrees here at 11 o'clock. I'm Daria Albinger. Partly sunny, breezy, and cool today. High 67 degrees. The Weather Channel forecast is coming up. Just 2 days into fall, we are bracing for a rare September nor'easter.
15: Waves are pounding the Jersey shoreline, and lifeguards are keeping folks out of the water because of the extremely rough surf. Even Danny LaVecchia's fishing boat cannot go out of Atlantic City.
16: It's dangerous to fish in this weather. The dredges don't work. They don't tend bottom. We can't catch the clams, and it does get dangerous.
15: Officials and residents are preparing for a storm that could cause coastal flooding, beach erosion, and power outages. Forecasters say the main part of the storm and rain expected to hit Saturday and Sunday. Officials are concerned about Back Bay water spilling into the streets over the next few days. I'm Scott Pringle, WOR News.
12: For some reason, people keep going underground here in the city.
17: This latest occurrence is raising concerns as the group of three popped out of a manhole cover just steps away from the hotel where Israeli Prime Minister Benjamin Netanyahu is expected to stay while in town for the UN General Assembly. It happened on Wednesday morning around 4:35 a.m. near Park Avenue and 61st Street in Manhattan. The group was then spotted getting into two vehicles that traveled north on Park Avenue. Officials are warning people that entering the sewer system is not just illegal, but also dangerous, with hazards including toxic gases and risk of flooding. No arrests have been made. I'm Lizzie Radabali, WOR News.
12: Netanyahu will address the UN General Assembly this afternoon. He is expected to have plenty to say about Meir Mamdani, who is called for his arrest as a war criminal. Some reporters for CNN, MS Now, and Politico say they still cannot get access to the White House, despite a judge's order overnight to reinstate it for at least 2 weeks. Last week, President Trump banned the outlets over what he says was negative coverage. A hearing on a proposed lawsuit over the merger of Paramount and Warner Brothers Discovery is set for later today. A dozen states, including New York, New Jersey, and Connecticut, agreed to the deal. It clears the way for those two studios to merge. And that morning cup of coffee that you down in order to wake up could affect you hours later.
18: A Polish study published in the journal Nutrient shows that coffee's caffeine content can disrupt shut-eye quality no matter when you brew it. It found that coffee reduces slow brainwave activity and makes your brain more alert. And that's regardless of whether you sleep 8 hours. Researchers didn't say whether coffee drinkers should ditch the Java, but did note the coffee's effects vary from person to person. In other words, it's up to you. Sarah Lee Kessler, WOR News.
12: Well, while we are on the subject of coffee, it may be harder to find a Starbucks near you. The coffee chain says it will close 250 underperforming stores nationwide this week. It isn't saying where those stores are, though, so we can't tell you if any of them are nearby. But it is part of CEO Brian Nichols' plans to streamline the company. WOR News Time, 11:03.
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20: A coastal storm will produce gusty winds, some showers, and the potential for flooding into the weekend. Some sun today with gusty winds out of the northeast at a high near 68. Clouds will increase overnight with a low of 54. There will be gusty winds tomorrow with afternoon showers at a high of 69 and a windy and wet weekend with highs in the mid-60s. Right now, 60. I'm Jeff Maher from the Weather Channel on 710 WOR.
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12: The Yankees pounded the Rays 9-2 at the stadium. The series wraps up tonight. The Mets won in Texas, and they look for the sweep 2:35 our time this afternoon. NHL preseason, the Devils and the Rangers are at the Garden tonight. And the Giants have made it official. Jackson Dart is going to undergo knee surgery. He is out for the season. On Wall Street, the Dow is down 296 points. The NASDAQ is off 182 points. And the S&P is 29 points in the minus column. Next news, 11:30, bulletins at once. 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I'm Daria Albinger on 710 WOR.
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13: Well, hey, it's cold out. If you haven't been out yet, it's cold. You need an overcoat. You see President Trump on the airport tarmac there, greeting Xi, wearing the big winter overcoat, the cashmere overcoat, and gloves. It's cold out. Got big rainstorm. It mostly will be Saturday into a little bit into Sunday. It'll be maybe not that bad in the city. East of the city is where it could be heavy rain. Netanyahu speaks at the UN today. That's going to be a traffic and security nightmare. He's expected to really let everybody have it, tell off everybody. It'll be a great moment. He'll expose the terrible, well, not expose, but really go after the anti-Semites, Mamdani and company. The president banned, they say he banned the press from the White House. He didn't ban the press. He banned it's MS Now and CNN. I don't know if you even call them news networks. And Politico, it's not a news site. These are political advocacy sites. Left-wing advocacy sites, which is fine, but they're not. It's not the all of the press still allowed in the White House. So they went to a court, a D.C. left-wing judge. They love to tell you it's a Trump-appointed judge. Trump had nothing to do with picking the judge. Judges are always picked by the senators or the congressmen or locals, and the president approves it. Very rarely does the president actually look for his own pick. So he didn't know the judge when he appointed him. And that's always the case with every president. But the judge ruled you can't ban the press. It has to go to trial. But he put in a 14-day hold on the ban. So you can't ban him for 14 days. So they showed up today and they were banned again. Here's Britt Hume. Britt Hume is a very important voice to listen to. The guy's brilliant. Old Washington hand. He knows his stuff. But he said, the White House has generally avoided defying court orders, but it appears to have done just that this morning. Well, it's a little tiny matter. It's not like he banned the press. He just banned these couple of kooky left-wing outfits. And he is defying a court order. You're not supposed to do that. But what's the judge going to do about it? What's he going to do? Well, they could serve him with a subpoena or something, or something like that. Hold him in contempt. Try it. See how that works out for you. You can't even get into the White House grounds. How are you going to enforce it? So this will be an interesting battle to watch. Hey, we told you yesterday, Taylor Swift put out a new single. She knows how to create a whole buzz about anything, whether it's a wedding, whether it's a... So the new single had everybody talking breathlessly, waiting to hear it. Let's hear it. Peace.

All right. 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It's a little repetitive. 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

0: great song. It's not much of a melody, but a great, great song. I don't know what the hell she's singing, but I'm sure long as she knows, it's fine. So it's Taylor Swift. Millions will be downloading it as we speak. All right, so we'll see. President Xi is here for a whole day with Donald Trump. Boy, you look at the schedule. There's a gift exchanging ceremony. This is a thing. You have to give the Chinese a gift. They have to give you a gift. I'm sure it's not going to be anything too exciting, either gift. And then they have all sorts of meetings. Where's the president's schedule? Here it is. 10 a.m., greet the president. He was greeted yesterday at the tarmac. Now he comes to the White House. And in the South Portico, you have a greeting ceremony. Then Melania has to meet with Madame Ping, his wife. Have you seen her? Does not look like a lot of fun, this woman. Does not look like a lot of fun to be with. Then at 10:10, arrival ceremony with 10:15. They will make remarks. Luckily, this is all behind us now. Oh, 10:30, the president and first lady participate in a gift exchange with them in the blue room. Then they move back to the South Portico at 10:40. The president and first lady participate in silent drill platoon review. Who wants to do this all day? It doesn't sound like a lot of fun. 11 o'clock, they participate in a military review. Who wants to do this all day? They sit there and they watch a military come. What are we doing? Showing off for China? They know we got a military. Take a look at Iran. You can see what we can do. Here we go. 11:30. That's coming up. The president participates in a bilateral meeting with Xi in the Oval Office with Xi Jinping. Closed press. A bilateral meeting. It looks like the bilateral meeting is a half hour on the schedule. It's good. Even for a half hour, you've seen this President Xi. What the hell would you talk to him about for a half hour? You could talk about AI. You could try to come to an agreement. Now, the one thing they do want to talk about is it's believed that China is supplying with Iran with money, with cash, with weapons, keeping them going. You want to get them to stop doing that. That's the main topic. The second topic might be AI guidelines and restraints. But as everybody knows, whatever is agreed to in the meeting is never going to happen. You could get Xi to promise not to keep supplying Iran, not to give them weapons. You could make an agreement. You could sign an agreement. You could have 20 people sign it. You could sign 10 more agreements. And he's not going to stick to it. That's the history of China and Iran and Russia. They never stick to an agreement. So what is the point of this? And also, I don't know if you realize, but Xi is very weak in China. It's not certain that he will continue as the leader of China. There are a lot of people that think he should be removed. He's in a weak position right now there. So he has to be very careful. He can't look like, he can't show any weakness with the President of the United States. Okay, then they participate. Oh, look at this. A cultural visit to the Smithsonian National Museum of Art. Excuse me. It's one wing. It's the Asian art. All right. If I told you right now, you're going to go spend the day at the Smithsonian in the Asian art wing. It doesn't sound like a lot of fun. If I said to you, you got to take Xi Jinping and Mrs. Ping and show them around. This doesn't sound like a great day. Then at 3:30, they have a policy meeting without Xi Jinping. He goes back to his hotel or something. Thank God. You get away from this guy for 2 hours. Then at 7:55 is the state dinner in the East Room of the White House, President and the First Lady. Big state dinner. They've invited all the tech CEOs, the Mark Zuckerbergs, the head of Apple, the head of the AI companies. They'll all be there. Mr. and Mrs. Ping will be there. They get to take a picture with them. They get to, let's see, had a picture with Xi Jinping. What are you going to do with it? You're going to show that to people? What are you going to do with that? Put that on your Instagram? Here's me and Xi Jinping. Not that exciting. So then he'll leave later tonight, and I'll get rid of this guy for a while. UN Week, by the way, will drop down a little. Netanyahu's speaking today. That's a big thing big security traffic nightmare. And then tomorrow it'll ease up slightly. And then this thing continues next week, but without the world leader. So once the world leaders leave, you won't have the traffic problems. So it'll be a little less tomorrow on Friday. And then over the weekend, these world leaders will start leaving. Now, many of them might stay for a couple of days because they got Broadway shows, they got shopping, they go to restaurants. There's a couple of hookers they didn't get to. This is what goes on over the weekend. Then Monday should be much easier. Next week should be much easier. Still be UN activity, but not these world leaders. And that will help a lot. As I mentioned, Prince Harry is here. Whenever they do this UN General Assembly week, they do the Clinton Global Initiative, which is a big shakedown of donors. They get every big starstruck donor to give them a ton of money. And they have seminars and panels and meet and greets with, they try to get famous people there. The big name this week is Prince Harry. Prince Harry is there to speak about the dangers of social media. He's going to talk about social media affecting our kids. Now, who the hell is this guy to talk about it when he's got a wife that's all she does all day is put stuff up on Instagram? That's all these two do for a living is put up social media stuff. So I don't know who the hell they are to bother anybody about this. The Iranian president spoke yesterday, of course, calling us all kinds of names, and he looked terrified. The Iranian president. He's currently the president of Iran, but, you know, this is Iran. They could take you out and execute you at any moment. He looked so panicky. He looked so frightened when he was speaking. Because if it's like one wrong word from this guy, you know they're going to execute him as soon as he gets back. He's the president of Iran, but no life insurance company would handle this guy right now. In fact, he had life insurance. They even asked for their calendar back. They didn't want to. You know who's negotiating with Gaza and all of that is Jared Kushner. You ever heard Jared Kushner speak? Take a listen.
1: We want to have a Gaza Strip that could thrive and reach its full potential. In order for that to happen, it must be fully demilitarized in that regard, meaning that Hamas has agreed to give up the weapons, but we need to implement that.
0: Does he sound a little annoying? I don't know. But you want to listen to this guy for a whole hour in a meeting?
1: We're building something that is really a platform to enable the Palestinian people in Gaza to finally focus on improving their livelihoods and improving their lives, and for those who want to live in peace, to give them a chance to do so.
0: Yeah. Now, these old Washington hands or the Democrats or the old congressmen, they'll say, well, he should not have Jared Kushner and Steve Witkoff. This should be a professional State Department, professional foreign policy people. They should be doing the negotiating. Well, they're not that effective, those guys. You know, they got briefing books and they look effective. The most important thing taught to Trump when he first ran, first big meeting was Henry Kissinger. And there's nobody knows this stuff better. And he said the one thing Kissinger told him is when it comes to foreign policy, don't let the State Department handle it. And when it comes to this stuff, don't listen to these idiots with their briefing books. Don't let them negotiate. And he said, do it yourself. So that's what that's all about. You know, and Kissinger's right. All you go look at all the professional negotiators and diplomats and State Department foreign policy experts. For all their years of these negotiations, nothing ever changed. Nothing ever got settled. Nothing. It never made any difference. Now, the other thing is, does it matter who's negotiating? No matter what agreement you make with China, no matter what agreement you make with Palestinians, no matter what agreement you make with Iran, nobody sticks to it, ever. There's never been one single case where they've ever stuck to any of these agreements. So what's the difference whether you come up with? You know, a lot of people, they got rid of cable. They used to call it cutting the cord. The cable bill was crazy. It was $200, $300. You'd pay a fortune for your cable TV. So a lot of people cut the cord. They got rid of that and they went to streaming because you could just, $8, you got streaming. Well, it was $8, then it's $12, then it's $15, then it's $20. And now it turns out you can't have one streaming service, you got to have six of them. You know, I guess you could just have Netflix, but you got to have Paramount, you got to have Disney, you got to have Hulu. And they keep raising the prices. Everybody's all upset now. This is if you want the ad-free Disney. It's going up $2.50. It's going to be $21.50 a month. And Hulu increasing $2.50 a month. It's now going to be $22 a month. So if you add up the five or six or seven streaming things you got, you're right back to the $200 you were spending on cable. You could watch it with the ads. That's a lot cheaper, which I recommend, by the way. Hey, watch a couple of commercials. It's not going to kill you. Hulu is good for certain things. If you want live TV, you got to pay a lot more for that. That's extra. 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It's a great thing to have. Hey, we got the phones fixed from yesterday. They're actually working. We can take some calls. 800-321-0710 is the number. We'll take some calls next. 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
0: Hey, let's take some calls. Let's go to Lucia in Westchester. Lucia, how you doing?
21: Hi, very well, thank you. I am a new listener, and I enjoy your show until...
0: What?
21: You put a lot of your callers you make fun of.
0: Yes.
21: You interrupt them.
0: Yes.
21: You say you don't know what they're talking about.
0: Yes.
21: I think it's very condescending and rude. Why? It's not funny.
0: What a pain in the ass you are. I said new callers, not callers that give us a hard time.
21: Yeah, you got to screen your callers a little bit.
0: No, we don't screen. No, if you don't know what you're talking about, I have to tell you. If you're taking too long, I got to.
21: No, it's not.
0: Yes,
21: nice.
0: Yes. It's nice. Yeah. Otherwise,
21: you're wrong. You know what? If you did that to me once, I'd never call you again.
0: You got to do it sometime. No, it's not everybody. Hey, the people I do that to call back a million times. Have a little sense of humor, Lucia. Where are you in Westchester?
21: All right.
0: Where are you in Westchester?
21: Thank you.
0: Where are you in Westchester?
21: I'm in Katona.
0: Well, see, already you got a sense of humor. Katona. No, it's very nice. A little out of the way, Katona, but it's very nice there.
21: Yeah, it's Bedford. It's beautiful. I love it here.
0: It's beautiful there, unless you want to do something. Otherwise, it's a little...
21: Well, of course, we don't want to do anything. We don't want to see people. We want to be alone.
0: Well, you got the right place for it. Hey, you're right near that Martha Stewart.
21: Well, she's not here anymore. She left.
0: Oh, thank God.
21: Thank God. We hated her.
0: She makes you look like a lot of fun. I'm kidding. It's a joke. See, now you're laughing.
21: All right. Be nice to people. Especially old people. We feel bad if you're not nice.
0: Oh, just have a little sense of humor. Keep listening, and you'll see if you get used to it. Let's go to Linda in Long Island. Linda, how you doing?
1: Hi, Mark. Hi. I just wanted to agree with you. I can't believe that. Taylor Swift, disgusting.
0: It's not disgusting.
1: It's real.
0: It's a little boring.
1: It was. It sounded like a noise in front of her trying to sing. I can't believe she conned people out of $1 billion.
0: Oh, it's not disgusting.
1: At least a billion.
0: Listen, okay, you'd rather have Edie Gourmet, is that it?
1: No, I'd rather have Whitney Houston. That's a real singer. She's disgusting, Taylor
0: Swift.
1: She's
0: not disgusting. It's a little boring.
1: She's a con artist.
0: She's not a con artist. It's a little boring.
1: Yes, she is.
0: It's a little boring. Let listen to this. Patience, zero. You know what? Third, fourth time, it starts to grow on you.
1: That singing? That's really? I can't believe that. I would never go near that, by that. That is ridiculous.
0: All right.
1: Did you like Whitney Houston? Wasn't she great?
0: Yeah, but okay. I want you to wait about a month and a half. You're
1: going to
0: hear this
1: them.
0: On the radio 50 million times. Then you'll love it. You'll be humming it.
1: I'll never love it.
0: You're going to have
1: to
0: play this at your birthday party.
1: She is a con. She is unbelievable. A businesswoman.
0: Listen to it. It's so catchy.
1: No, it's not.
0: Yeah. All right. It's not Rosemary
1: Clooney.
0: Probably
1: anybody could do that.
0: Okay, let me hear you do it.
1: All right, I can't.
0: Yeah, not anybody can
1: All right,
0: do
1: you
0: it.
1: Got me. I can't do that.
0: All right.
1: Oh, I could, but not on the air. I can do it alone.
0: All right, Linda. Give it a chance. We'll see
1: All right. We had fun. Okay.
0: All right. Take care. Let's go to Ralph in Manhattan. Ralph, how you doing?
3: Hey, Mark. You talked about the Carnegie Deli a few days ago and the Broadway Danny Rose that about mid-'80s. Was that not a fantastic time during that time where they featured the great Carnegie Deli and Woody was walking with the guy that played the Italian singer in that movie was tremendous. I think his name was Apollo Forte, if I'm not mistaken.
0: That's right, Nick Apollo Forte. Hey, everybody go back and get the movie Broadway Danny Rose. Watch it again. The Carnegie Deli is one of the stars of the movie. But, you see, in those days, the front table was like the celebrity table. Whatever big stars were in town, we would all meet at the celebrity table there. I used to go there all the time, sit there at like 11 o'clock at night. Everybody would show up after their shows, and they would just tell stories and talk show business stuff. That's what in the movie Broadway Danny Rose, they show you that table with a whole bunch of real comedians talking, and that's where the movie takes off from. But go watch the movie. You'll love it. It stars the Carnegie Deli. Broadway Danny Rose. Go watch the movie. Let's go to Vincent in Brooklyn. Vincent, how you doing?
22: Good morning, Mark. Mark, I'm okay. That Taylor Swift song starts to grow on you like a herpes wart.
0: Hey, now, wait a minute. All right. Okay, wait, hey, it's not Jerry Vail, but take a listen.
22: Not,
0: tell
22: I
0: me
22: mean,
0: you don't like
22: this.
0: What
22: does she know about 10 chords on the guitar? All the songs out.
0: You can't imagine Jimmy Roselli singing that?
22: Well, no, if Jimmy Roselli was singing it, every other word would have to be bleeped out.
0: Oh, yeah.
22: Look, let's put it
0: okay,
22: this way.
0: Okay, but picture Al Martino.
22: No! Jeff Beck or Eric Clapton, she is not on the guitar.
0: Right.
22: On a more serious note, Jessica Tisch is doing a wonderful job keeping all these nut job, anti-Israel, all these Jew haters in line at Dag Hammarskjöld Plaza. Given that, me personally, I believe at the end of next week, when all these dirtbags go back home to their hookers in black robes in these Arabic countries, Jessica Tisch, my opinion, should hand in her resignation.
0: I was with her yesterday. We had a big lunch. In fact, you could see pictures of it on my Instagram. Go to Mark Simone NYC at Instagram. And that was, I said, we all have two words for you. Don't leave. And she said, I'm not going anywhere. I'm just getting started. So,
22: Mark, I believe she would make a great mayor. And I'm saying this because I don't want Julie Menin to get the jump start on her.
0: Well, Julie Menin's not bad, but you're right.
22: But
0: you're
22: she's starting these PACs and everything.
0: I know. Mark, you're right. Vincent, we got to go do the news, but thanks for calling. Always a great call. Yeah, she did say, and we had an audience there, like 150 people. In front of the audience, she said, I'm not going anywhere. I'm just getting started. So, hey, when we come back, the great, brilliant economist Steve Moore will be with us next on 710 WOR. Let's get the latest news. Here's Daria Albinger.
4: Partly sunny and breezy today. We'll see a high of 67 degrees, even though it's going to feel a little bit cooler than that because it is a bit windy. President Trump and China's President Xi are meeting at the White House at this hour. It's the Asian leader's first visit in over a decade. While they're meeting, First Lady Melania Trump and will show Xi's wife around the Smithsonian National Museum of Art. Israeli Prime Minister Benjamin Netanyahu will speak before the UN General Assembly today. He is expected to criticize Mayor Mamdani, who has called Netanyahu a war criminal and says he should be arrested. Some reporters for CNN, MS Now, and Politico say that they're still being denied access to the White House, despite an overnight ruling by a federal judge that it be reinstated for at least 2 weeks. The president banned them last week over what he calls fake news and negative coverage. And we are just a couple of days into fall, but we are already bracing for a rare September nor'easter. It could bring heavy rain, strong winds, and coastal flooding to the area in time for the weekend. Next news, 12 o'clock, bulletins at once. Wake up with Curtis Liwa and Larry Menti. 6 to 9 weekdays. I'm Daria Albinger on 710 WOR.
5: I'm meteorologist Jeff Marr with your WOR Weather Channel forecast. A developing nor'easter will impact our weather into the weekend. Today, sunny with gusty winds out of the northeast and a high of 68, and windy with increasing clouds tonight with a low in the mid-50s. There will be gusty winds tomorrow and afternoon showers with a high of 69, and windy with more rain through the weekend and also coastal flooding at times with highs in the mid-60s. Currently, it's 61 at WOR.
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0: 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Yeah, you can relive all the biggest moments. It's going to be starting October 1st. It's going to be streaming on Disney Plus and Hulu. 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
0: Well, we turn now to the brilliant economist Steve Moore, best-selling author. 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Steve Moore, how you doing?
1: Hey, Mark. Good to be with you. Thanks for having me.
0: Hey, we got to do something about the high price of diesel, mostly caused by the Ukraine-Russia war. President wants to ban exports. That's not the way to do it, is it?
1: No, it's not going to work. You know, that will actually make gas prices higher, and it won't really bring down diesel prices. So, bad idea. But, you know, politicians, when they face a crisis, they always have to do something, right? Even if it's a bad idea, they have to. So there's a better idea, by the way. One is to, you know, let's get that Strait of Hormuz open, which, by the way, if that happens, we're going to have the best booming economy ever, because everything else in the economy is going so great. It's just the gas prices are so high, people are angry, and you know, rightfully so. So I've got a couple ideas. One is, I've recommended to the White House, let's suspend the gas tax, the federal gas tax, until the price of gas goes back down, you know, below, say, $3.50 a gallon. That would save us about 20, 25 cents a gallon if we did that. And the second thing I would do, Mark, is I would, you know, there's all these blending requirements, you know, for the reason we have refineries is they, you know, they pump out of the oil that's called crude oil. Then it has to go to the refineries and they have to add in ethanol and corn and all these other, you know, stuff. And that adds about, you know, 30 cents a gallon to the price of a gas at the pump. So why not, you know, get, at least up temporarily. But why do we have to put corn in our tank?
0: Was that because of that was because of Iowa?
1: You know what the answer to that is? Yeah, exactly. What I have a two-word answer to my own question. Chuck Grassley, and by the way, I like Chuck Grassley. I've known him for 40 years, but he's the 92-year-old senator from Iowa, and he's the one guy who keeps the ethanol subsidy alive because it's a big deal in Iowa. But, you know, the other thing is we haven't built the infrastructure we need in this country for our energy revolution. We, you know, remember the Democrats blocked all the pipelines that we need, you know, to get the oil from Texas to the Northeast, and from North Dakota to the Northeast. And then, you know, we need refineries. We need LNG terminals. And the left has just blocked all of those. And so that makes gas at the pump a lot more expensive as well.
0: Yeah, we have so much oil, more than we could ever use. But we haven't built a refinery since the 70s, right?
1: Yeah. So it's like 1979 or something. Don't quote me on that, but it's been a long time.
0: Wow. Hey, Steve Moore, I love reading the hotline every day. It's free. You can just go to unleashprosperity.com, sign up. States that are, everybody's leaving here, leaving California, what states are doing the best getting people moving into them?
1: Yeah, so we just published that data. It was in our hotline today. So if you look at the number of, you know, which, as a percentage terms, which states have lost the most and gained the most, the states that have gained the most are states like Idaho. Florida, obviously, it's a big state, but even as a big state, it's gained a lot of percentage population. Another one is Utah. That's a big, and all those people, California, are leaving in for Utah and Idaho and Montana. And by the way, I'm not sure the people in Montana and Utah are so excited about the Californians coming in. But on the East Coast, it's, you know, not surprisingly, New York and New Jersey keep bleeding people, and they tend to be the most successful people, the higher income people who pay the tax revenues. So it's a big problem. And in fact, in terms of money, the states that have lost the most money, because we know the incomes of these people, and so it's a big deal that they've lost so many, you know, millionaires and billionaires. I mean, if you say, oh, we hate millionaires and billionaires, guess what? They leave. That's why, you know, these talks by Mondami and then California, millionaire tax, billionaire tax, get, you know, tax them. They'll just leave, and they do. And they've a lot of them have left already.
0: Hmm. The problem with living in Idaho is you have to live in Idaho.
1: Well, I don't know. I was just in Sun Valley for about a three-day conference about a week ago. I got to say, it was one of the most beautiful places. And by the way, Idaho real estate prices have tripled in the last 10 years because so many people are moving in.
0: And, you wrote about Colorado. What, they got a millionaire's tax that is, what, it's totally backfiring?
1: Well, they you know, Colorado is one of the, you know, I've written a lot about Colorado. It's the one blue state that really works. You know, they've had a good, really good governor there who's a Democrat, but, you know, a pro-growth Democrat, and they have a tax and limitation measure, and they have a flat tax. I think it's 4.9%. And so Colorado's done very well, and now they want to get rid of their flat tax and raise it from 4.8% to 8.4%, and they want to get rid of their spending limitation measure. So they're going wacko in Colorado, and that will be on the ballot in November. So we'll see if the Colorado voters, you know, vote for Soak the Rich, because Soak the Rich never works.
0: Yeah. Well, you had this great story today. You know, AI, a lot of people are against it. I can see why the news media is against it. It is killing their business on their websites, isn't it?
1: This is a really amazing story, and I'm just starting to learn about it, but it could completely change the way media works, you know, forever. And it could do great damage to what I call the legacy medias, which are the CNNs of the world and the Washington Posts and the New York Times, et cetera. Because what's happening now, do you use ChatGPT?
0: Yeah.
1: If you notice when you do Google searches now, it immediately drives you to, in other words, instead of listing all the, things, it drives you to, two or three major ones. And then what people are doing is instead of like going to the New York Times website and, you know, just perusing all the stories, they'll just look at the one story. So what's happening is that the number of views for these

0: He said, "We will bury you." Well, that's what, you know, let's face it, that's what President Xi wants to do. He wants to bury us. So, you know, the most dangerous snakes are the ones that smile at you before they bite you. And that's what President Xi is. He's a snake, and they're out to get us. So, and look, Trump is smart enough, I hope, to, you know, see through this, you know, that you have to treat them. And by the way, Trump, remember, Trump got elected in part because, remember, China. We have to do that, China.
1: Well, we'll see what happens at the end of the day. But Steve Moore has a great book out called The Trump Economic Miracle. Get the book. And, boy, I love that hotline you put out every day. Best news, best
0: Thank
1: analysis.
0: You.
1: And it's free. Just go to unleashprosperity.com. And, Steve Moore, thanks for being with us.
0: Mark, great to be with you. Have a great weekend. Take care.
1: All right. Take care. Yeah, that so the problem with AI, you used to Google search something like Google, what's the meeting with President Xi today? And Google would give you a bunch of things to go to. You could go to the New York Post website. You could go to the New York Times website. And you'd click on these websites. Problem is now you Google search, AI gives you the answer. 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So, but I didn't realize they're down 40% because of AI. That is so dangerous for them. Hey, coming up at noon, Buck Sexton and Clay Travis. And then 3 o'clock, you got the most listened to radio show in America, Sean Hannity. 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
10: Well, it's a chilly day today. It's only like 57. It's going to be like this for a while. And then a rainy Saturday, rainy weekend. It should get into the 70s next week. Just remember Benjamin Netanyahu, big speech today at the UN, but it'll mean a traffic and security nightmare. A lot of closings all over the city. Should be a little better tomorrow, but it's not really till Monday that things will ease up. These world leaders will get the hell out of here over the weekend. And they still have UN stuff next week, but the traffic should be much more normal starting Monday. 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I'm here every day, 3 hours now, 9 to noon, 9 to noon every day. 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
13: It is now 61 degrees out, 12 noon. I'm Liz Warner. Israeli Prime Minister Benjamin Netanyahu will deliver an address to world leaders at the UN General Assembly this afternoon. The NYPD well prepared for large protests across Midtown. And another manhole breach sighting in the city. This one is now causing international concern. The unauthorized entry was near the Prime Minister's hotel.
14: Workers with the Department of Environmental Protection joined NYPD officers to drop a camera down. The DEP releasing a statement reading in part, "We have seen a number of incidents over the past few months of individuals going into the sewer system to look for valuables and other scrap metal after a storm. This overnight incident fits that same criteria, but out of an abundance of caution, given the UN General Assembly and the sensitivity of the location, the NYPD is conducting additional security sweeps. with our federal partners.
13: That's ABC's Shantae Lanz. And ahead of their state dinner tonight, the president greeting Chinese President Xi Jinping at the White House South Lawn.
9: China is Iran's top trading partner. China is the largest buyer of Iranian oil. And we're also hearing from lawmakers who say that China has been supplying intelligence, satellite imagery to Iran that has led to the deaths of American soldiers. So these are all big issues that will be discussed. The president said yesterday he will be talking about the war with Iran with China's President Xi, but they have a long list of things on this agenda. Artificial intelligence and potential cooperation there, even as the president has acknowledged this is a real competition right now.
13: That's Karen Travers at the White House, a New York Democrat crossing over party lines to endorse Bruce Blakeman in the governor's race.
15: Former city council member Bob Holton announced his support for the Nassau County executive at a joint press conference in Queens.
16: Do you ever think you would see a Democratic Party endorse socialism, communism, terrorism? All the things that are happening is a result of the Democrats, my party, I'm embarrassed to say, not speaking up.
15: Holden is the co-chair of a committee called Democrats for Blakeman, hoping to persuade the more moderate members in the party to vote red. It comes as a new poll from Siena University shows Governor Kathy Hochul maintaining a 9-point lead over Blakeman. I'm Lizzie Radabali, WOR News.
13: New York State now prepping for very nasty weather this weekend from a possible nor'easter with extremely rough surf along the Jersey Shore today.
17: Waves are pounding the Jersey shoreline and lifeguards are keeping folks out of the water because of the extremely rough surf. Even Danny LaVecchia's fishing boat cannot go out of Atlantic City.
18: It's dangerous to fish in this weather. The dredges don't work. They don't tend bottom. We can't catch the clams, and it does get dangerous.
17: Officials and residents are preparing for a storm that could cause coastal flooding, beach erosion, and power outages. Forecasters say the main part of the storm and rain expected to hit Saturday and Sunday. Officials are concerned about Back Bay water spilling into the streets over the next few days. I'm Scott Pringle, WOR News.
13: And an off-Broadway institution headed to Broadway.
19: 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It's set for November 12th through January 3rd at the Lundfontein Theater. Daria Albinger, WOR News.
13: 61 degrees out, it's 12:03.
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21: Our Weather Channel forecasts a coastal storm will impact weather across the tri-state area as we head from tomorrow into the weekend. Some sun today with gusty winds out of the northeast and a high of 68. Clouds will increase tonight down to 54. Expect gusty winds and afternoon showers tomorrow with a high of 69 and a windy and wet weekend with more rain as highs hit the mid-60s. I'm meteorologist Jeff Marr.
13: Well, Yankees trounced the Rays 9-2. That series wraps up tonight in the Bronx. The Mets won in Texas 7-2. They're looking for a series sweep this afternoon, and many reports now say Giants QB Jackson Dart's season is over. He is set for knee surgery. 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It's 61 degrees out, your WOR News time, 12:05, next news 12:30. 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I'm Liz Warner on 710 WOR.
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0: Welcome back in, Clay and Buck. We are rolling through the Thursday edition of the program. President Trump right now with Chairman Xi of China in the Oval Office. I saw a picture just come out in the last 20 minutes or so.
1: World War II. Who's better off back in World War II? U.S. having the nuclear bomb first or Germany? Exactly yeah. The same thing today.
0: Amen. Thank you for the call. I think that historical analogy matters. Tom in Florida, what you got for us?
2: Yeah, Clay, I would go even a step deeper than that last caller, and it's this. If we remember Oppenheimer and the development of the atomic bomb, the step farther is that if you remember, Oppenheimer went to Harry Truman at the end and begged him, literally begged him, not to do the H-bomb because of 1,000 times more killing power. And when Oppenheimer left his office, Harry Truman said, and I quote to his aide, it's a matter of record, don't ever let that crybaby back into my office again. Now, my point is very simple. This AI train is not going to stop. The U.S. AI train, we will dominate the world AI. Flame stop. The U.S. AI train, we will dominate the world AI. Plain and simple. This is Harry Truman and Oppenheimer all over again.
3: Man, I agree.
0: Great calls, Buck.
3: Yeah, calls. You callers today in Fuego, A plus. Totally agree. That's
0: also
3: absolutely right.
0: Great historical callback, reference, everything else. I mean, again, we are not everything that is new has been at some point in time in a similar vein as where AI is right now. And if you believe in America and American exceptionalism, we should dominate every field. Look, like we did the internet, frankly. Symbolism allows people to express emotion without saying a word. A flag is a powerful symbol. In just a couple of weeks, you'll see hundreds of Israeli flags on display across the country to mark the 3-year anniversary of October 7th, when Israel was invaded by Hamas terrorists. On that day, 1,200 innocent people were slaughtered, including babies. More than 200 people were taken hostage. Understandably, it shook Israel to the core. It impacted all of us, much in the way 9/11 did with its pure evil. 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
6: It's 65 degrees out, 1230. Good afternoon. I'm Liz Warner. Israeli Prime Minister Benjamin Netanyahu expected to deliver an address to world leaders at the UN General Assembly this afternoon. Meantime, protests already underway across Midtown. Police still trying to catch the people who were spotted climbing out of sewer tunnels again on the Upper East Side. And New York State prepping for nasty weather this weekend from a potential nor'easter. 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Your next news, 1 o'clock. 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
8: It's now 65 degrees, 1 o'clock at afternoon. I'm Liz Warner in Midtown Manhattan. Gridlock, street closures, public dissent, and unrest as the UN General Assembly continues.
9: Protesters are gathering ahead of Israeli Prime Minister Benjamin Netanyahu's speech at the UN today. Netanyahu is promising to defend Israel, adding there will be surprises in his speech.
8: Now, security on heightened alert, particularly after three people were spotted climbing out of a manhole near the hotel where the prime minister is staying. This as tensions continue to simmer between the prime minister and Mayor Mamdani. The president says the U.S. and China are working together to forge a better future for both nations.
10: Today, he welcomed Chinese President Xi Jinping for his first visit in over a decade.
11: From the time of my first election in 2016, President Xi and I have forged a friendship, a truly great friendship, actually, built on mutual respect and the vital interests of our people.
10: Later today, Xi will be the guest at a state dinner that will also be attended by U.S. tech executives. The two leaders will also visit the National Archives tomorrow. Trump and Xi's meeting comes as the U.S. and China extended their trade truce until January 10th. I'm Chris Caraggio.
8: The city's DOT now offering money to some businesses as an incentive to shift truck deliveries away from the most congested times here.
12: Officials say the program will use millions of dollars from the MTA's congestion pricing revenue to award businesses to have their deliveries moved to the hours between 7 p.m. and 6 a.m. Up to 14 businesses will be given more than $500,000 as incentives during the first phase of this program. Officials say the program is part of the agency's larger effort to rethink how the city manages deliveries. I'm Scott Pringle, WOR News.
8: And a United Airlines passenger now speaking out after a lewd act on a plane.
13: The 25-year-old woman was flying from Rochester, New York to Newark on September 3rd when the man sitting next to her began pleasuring himself. She says she felt trapped and claims the airline crew ignored her complaints. They let her stand for part of the flight but told her to sit back down next to the alleged pervert for the landing because there were no open seats. The woman says the crew let the guy leave the plane without notifying authorities, so no consequences. United has issued a statement saying they're looking into the incident. The victim's been offered a $100 credit. Sarah Lee Kessler, WOR News.
8: And the state prepping for nasty weather this weekend from a possible nor'easter. Governor Hochul says hazards along coastlines, including dangerous surf and flooding, do pose a very real threat to safety. She's directing state agencies to monitor the storm and to stand ready to respond to Long Island, the city, and the mid-Hudson regions. Forecasters are saying strong winds combined with very high tides will likely cause minor to moderate coastal flooding and beach erosion. 65 degrees out, it's now 103.
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19: Thanks. Here's your WOR Weather Channel forecast. A coastal storm will impact weather across the tri-state area as we head from tomorrow into the weekend. Some sun today with gusty winds out of the northeast at a high of 68. Clouds will increase tonight down to 54. Expect gusty winds and afternoon showers tomorrow with a high of 69. And a windy and wet weekend with more rain as highs hit the mid-60s. I'm meteorologist Jeff Maher.
8: Well, the Yankees trounced the Rays 9-2. That series wraps up tonight. The Mets won in Texas. They're looking for a series sweep this afternoon. And Giants QB Jackson Dart's season is apparently over. He is set for knee surgery. 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It's now 105. 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I'm Liz Warner, 710 WOR.
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2: It's now 64 degrees out, 2 o'clock at afternoon. I'm Liz Warner. Officials in the city and on Long Island making preparations ahead of this weekend's forecast nor'easter.
3: Coastal neighborhoods may deal with flooding as some residents in Lindenhurst are now used to.
4: Annoying, scary, although my husband does get out of his kayak and he'll go down the block with the neighbors, so they get a kick out of it.
5: We are the poster child for floods.
3: New York City Mayor Mamdani is urging people to sign up for Notify NYC, the city's free emergency alert system. Residents in flood-prone areas are recommended to move their cars to higher ground and to clear any debris blocking drains. Locals are also encouraged to check in on their elderly or disabled neighbors who may need extra help. I'm Lizzie Radabali, WOR News.
2: This afternoon, Israeli Prime Minister Benjamin Netanyahu will deliver an address to world leaders at the UN General Assembly.
6: The NYPD is prepared for large anti-Israel protests in Midtown throughout the day. Netanyahu's speech comes following a war of words between New York City Mayor Zohran Mamdani and Netanyahu. Mamdani calling Netanyahu an architect of genocide of the Palestinians. Netanyahu accused the mayor of supporting Hamas terrorists and inciting violence against Jewish New Yorkers. Netanyahu is expected to defend Israel and talk about the situation in Iran during his speech. I'm Scott Pringle, WOR News.
2: And while that mayor remains at odds with Prime Minister Netanyahu, he appears to be popular with some New Yorkers.
7: Zohran Kwame Mamdani is the big target in ads for Republicans nationwide, a symbol of socialism. Even claims from the president that Mayor Mamdani is a, quote, communist lunatic. Mamdani is also the most popular elected official in New York City. A new Quinnipiac poll says he's viewed favorably by 46% of voters statewide, even with Governor Kathy Hochul. In the city, Mamdani's at 60%. Same poll gave Congresswoman AOC a 41 statewide, Senator Chuck Schumer a 34, and it has the Democratic Socialists of America at 29. Andrew Whitman, WOR News.
2: And the CEOs of Anthropic and OpenAI telling that UN General Assembly that AI needs stronger global coordination in order to control risks. Apparently, they are not the only ones expressing that sentiment.
8: But the UN, a dire warning yesterday. Australia's leader revealing that rogue AI agents from OpenAI had infiltrated an Australian government website. The country now calling for more guardrails.
9: Put simply, humans must remain in control.
2: That's NBC's Gabe Gutierrez. Mortgage rates now over 7% for the first time in nearly 2 years, according to data released by Freddie Mac. The average 30-year fixed mortgage rate went up to 7.03 this week. It is the fifth straight week of rising mortgage rates, putting more stress on housing affordability. 63 degrees out, it is now 2:03.
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2: Well, the Yankees trounced the Rays. That series wrapping up tonight in the Bronx. And the Mets are looking for a series sweep this afternoon in Texas. And Giants QB Jackson Dart's season apparently over. He is set for knee surgery.
15: Here's your WOR Weather Channel forecast. A coastal storm will impact weather across the tri-state area as we head from tomorrow into the weekend. Some sun today with gusty winds out of the northeast and a high of 68. Clouds will increase tonight down to 54. Expect gusty winds and afternoon showers tomorrow with a high of 69. And a windy and wet weekend with more rain as highs hit the mid-60s. I'm meteorologist Jeff Marr.
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5: It is now 66 degrees, 3 o'clock. Good afternoon. I'm Liz Warner. Israeli Prime Minister Benjamin Netanyahu has just concluded his speech at the United Nations. He specifically targeted Mayor Mamdani, with whom he has now long been at odds.
6: You praise criminals convicted of supporting Hamas. You count as friends people like Hassan Piker, who said America deserved 9/11.
5: The Prime Minister also said Mamdani has not afforded a safe climate for Jewish New Yorkers.
6: Mr. Mamdani, since you were elected mayor of this city, many Jews no longer feel safe in New York.
5: Several delegations got up and left as Netanyahu began his speech. He called them moral cowards. Meantime, outside, a group of protesters detained after another rally.
7: Organizers sat down at the intersection of 39th Street and 1st Avenue, pushing world leaders to cut off military aid to Israel.
8: The whole point of the United Nations is to stop exactly what's happening. The United Nations has failed. We are enabling this to happen, and this can't continue.
7: That was New Jersey congressional candidate Adam Homowy. It's unclear how many people were arrested and what charges they will be facing. I'm Lizzie Radabali, WOR News.
5: Ahead of their state dinner tonight at the White House, the president greeted Chinese President Xi Jinping.
9: China is Iran's top trading partner. China is the largest buyer of Iranian oil. And we're also hearing from lawmakers who say that China has been supplying intelligence, satellite imagery to Iran that has led to the deaths of American soldiers. So these are all big issues that will be discussed. The president said yesterday he will be talking about the war with Iran with China's President Xi, but they have a long list of things on this agenda. Artificial intelligence and potential cooperation there, even as the president has acknowledged this is a real competition right now.
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10: 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More than 50 million people have seen Blue Man Group. Now the performance art show is headed to Broadway for a limited run. Tickets are now on sale for a new holiday surprise. It's set for November 12th through January 3rd at the Luntfontein Theater. Daria Albinger, WOR News.
5: Hey, it's now 66 degrees out and your WOR News time is 3:03.
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11: I'm Adrian Watson with your WOR traffic in the Bronx. Westbound Bruckner at the Bronx River, a disabled tractor-trailer delays back to the Bruckner interchange. Westbound Cross Bronx slammed Castle Hill on out to the bridge. Outbound upper level of the bridge, there's a disabled tractor-trailer. Deegan is loaded both ways to the Cross Bronx. Whitestone Bridge heavy to Queens. Northbound Whitestone Expressway heavy getting to the bridge. Throgs Neck a little slow to Queens. Southbound Cross Island Parkway is loaded down to the LIE. The Clearview is better. Triborough is good. The New Jersey westbound side of Route 78 local lanes jammed before Route 24 with a crash. 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I'm Adrian Watson. Next traffic, 3:30 on 710 WOR.
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5: 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It's 3:05, 66 degrees. 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
2: It is now 65 degrees, 4 o'clock. Good afternoon. I'm Liz Warner. In a fiery speech at the UN earlier this afternoon, Israel's prime minister pulling no punches, addressing New York City's mayor, Mamdani.
3: Mr. Mamdani, since you were elected mayor of this city, many Jews no longer feel safe in New York.
4: And Benjamin Netanyahu claimed there's a good reason for that.
3: You praise criminals convicted of supporting Hamas. You count as friends people like Hassan Piker.
4: The mayor and others have accused Netanyahu of committing genocide in Gaza. Netanyahu's response?
3: Whether they sit in this hall or in the office of the anti-Semitic mayor of New York, I say this, shame on you. Shame on you for distorting the facts.
4: Sarah Lee Kessler, WOR News.
2: Meantime, a group of protesters were arrested after a pro-Palestinian demonstration near the UN. Organizers sat down at the intersection of 39th Street and 1st Avenue. They were pushing world leaders to cut off military aid to Israel. It is unclear how many people were arrested and what charges they could be facing. And in Washington, ahead of a state dinner, President Trump and President Xi Jinping met for about 2 hours at the White House. Behind closed doors, we get more from ABC's Karen Travers.
5: He's getting a lot of pushback from lawmakers right now, Democrats and Republicans, who say that the president should be putting pressure on China because of the close ties that China has with Iran as their biggest trading partner, as the biggest purchaser of Iranian oil, that if they really want to put the squeeze on Iran to make a deal and end this war, doing it through China is the way to do it.
2: And New York City's Department of Transportation now offering money to some businesses as incentive to shift truck deliveries away from the most congested times.
6: Officials say the program will use millions of dollars from the MTA's congestion pricing revenue to award businesses to have their deliveries moved to the hours between 7 p.m. and 6 a.m. Up to 14 businesses will be given more than $500,000 as incentives during the first phase of this program. Officials say the program is part of the agency's larger effort to rethink how the city manages deliveries. I'm Scott Pringle, WOR News.
2: And all of New York State now prepping for nasty weather this weekend from a possible nor'easter.
7: Coastal neighborhoods may deal with flooding as some residents in Lindenhurst are now used to.
8: Annoying, scary, although my husband does get out of his kayak and he'll go down the block with the neighbors, so they get a kick out of it.
9: We are the poster child for floods.
7: New York City Mayor Mamdani is urging people to sign up for Notify NYC, the city's free emergency alert system. Residents in flood-prone areas are recommended to move their cars to higher ground and to clear any debris blocking drains. Locals are also encouraged to check in on their elderly or disabled neighbors who may need extra help. I'm Lizzie Radabali, WOR News.
2: It's still 65 degrees after WOR News time, 4:03.
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10: I'm Adrian Watson with your WOR traffic. Heading to the Tappan Zee Bridge into Rockland County, you're slow across a span. They were clearing a crash past 9W. Westbound across Bronx, it is Westchester Avenue out to the bridge with an accident in the middle of that delay. Inbound bridge, it's still just a couple of minutes. Triborough Bridge just got very heavy to the Bronx and Manhattan. It's still okay to Queens. Whitestone Bridge, pretty heavy in both directions. The Throgs Neck, a little slow to Queens. Outbound Holland Tunnel, still up to 40 minutes. The Lincoln, about 25. 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
2: Giants QB Jackson Dart's knee injury is a season ender. Yankees trounced the Rays. That series wrapping up tonight in the Bronx. And the Mets looking for a series sweep this afternoon in Texas. 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
1: It is now 65 degrees, 5 o'clock at afternoon. I'm Liz Warner. At the UN General Assembly today, Israeli Prime Minister Benjamin Netanyahu says New York City Mayor Zoran Mamdani has changed New York City for the worse.
2: Mr. Mamdani, since you were elected mayor of this city, many Jews no longer feel safe in New York.
1: Mamdani has called Netanyahu an architect of genocide of the Palestinians. Netanyahu also went after those who walked out on him at the General Assembly, calling them moral cowards. Ahead of their state dinner in Washington tonight, President Trump met with Chinese President Xi Jinping.
3: Tonight is the state dinner, which the president has said is the hottest ticket in town. Only about 100 people that will be attending that here at the White House. Tech leaders, business leaders, cabinet secretaries, and government officials. The president said that tomorrow he and Xi Jinping will go to the National Archives, where they will have a chance to look at the Constitution. So that will also be a notable event, given everything that is happening right now with this press coverage situation.
1: Bad weather expected in our area. Officials across New York City and out on Long Island prepping for the weekend's forecasted nor'easter.
4: Coastal neighborhoods may deal with flooding, as some residents in Lindenhurst are now used to.
5: Annoying, scary, although my husband does get out of his kayak and he'll go down the block with the neighbors, so they get a kick out of it.
6: We are the poster child for floods.
4: New York City Mayor Mamdani is urging people to sign up for Notify NYC, the city's free emergency alert system. Residents in flood-prone areas are recommended to move their cars to higher ground and to clear any debris blocking drains. Locals are also encouraged to check in on their elderly or disabled neighbors who may need extra help. I'm Lizzie Radabali, WOR News.
1: New York City's Department of Transportation now offering money to some businesses as incentives to shift their truck deliveries away from the most congested times. Officials say the program will use millions of dollars from the MTA's congestion pricing revenue to award those businesses and have their deliveries moved up to hours between 7 p.m. and 6 a.m. Up to 14 businesses will be given more than $500,000 in incentives during the first phase of this program. And New Yorkers can now get free tickets to the Met.
0: The cast of La Boheme joining Mayor Mamdani for the kickoff of Opera for All. The partnership between the city and the Metropolitan Opera will provide 70,000 free tickets this season to New Yorkers who have never attended a performance at the Met. This season's performances include Macbeth and Lincoln and the Bardo, as well as La Boheme and many others. The tickets will be distributed through a monthly lottery, which can be found on nyc.gov/opera or on the Mets app. Daria Albinger, WOR News.
1: It's now 65 degrees out. 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
8: I'm Adrian Watson with your WOR traffic. Eastbound Southern State delays Fletcher Avenue to Eagle Avenue. They were clearing a crash. And westbound Northern State had a stall at Lakeville Road. Delays back to Shelter Rock. Eastbound LIE, just one long line of cars through Queens all the way out to Shelter Rock Road without any incidents. Triborough Bridge loaded in all directions. The Whitestone Expressway loaded in both directions. FDR northbound loaded from the Williamsburg Bridge to the 40s and 90s up to the Triborough. With a crash southbound, it is Triborough down to the 40s. The west side is better. 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I'm Adrian Watson. Next traffic, 5:30 on 710 WOR.
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1: Well, the Yankees trumped the Rays. That series wrapping up tonight in the Bronx. The Mets this afternoon looking for a series sweep in Texas. Wall Street closed with stocks mixed. This comes as Treasury yields continue to move higher. There's anticipation of further rate hikes from the Fed. At the closing bell, the Dow down 161, the S&P fell 1, and the NASDAQ gained 3 points. It's 5:05, your next news 5:30. 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

0: That's going to wrap things up for today. Hannity tonight, 9 Eastern on the Fox News Channel. We will cover what happened at the UN today. We will have full, complete coverage. Michael Pillsbury tonight, Kaylee McGee White, Dr. Drew Pinsky, Joe Concha, and much more. Set your DVR Hannity tonight, 9 Eastern on the Fox News Channel. We'll see you tonight and back here tomorrow. As always, thank you for making this show possible.
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3: It's now 65 degrees out, 6 o'clock. Good evening. I'm Liz Warner. Israeli Prime Minister Benjamin Netanyahu with an emphatic speech this afternoon at the UN. He specifically targeted Mayor Mamdani, and he said many Jewish New Yorkers no longer feel safe here.
4: This isn't the city we remember. It changed so quickly. Now, it's no wonder. You praise criminals convicted of supporting Hamas. You count as friends people like Hassan Piker.
3: Several delegations got up and left during his address. He called them moral cowards, noting it's ironic that Israel's actions against Iran helped protect many of the countries whose delegations had left. The East Coast bracing for a powerful nor'easter this weekend. The storm expected to lash communities up and down the East Coast. We get more from ABC's Anthony Johnson at the Jersey Shore.
5: The big concern here is going to be flooding, beach erosion. Those are the issues that normally hit these barrier islands along the Jersey shoreline. So officials have been really working at encouraging people to go ahead and get prepared for the storm right now. Officials are watching this storm. They're paying very close attention to it.
3: And a celebration in New York City tomorrow for Dolly Parton.
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7: Manhattan Borough President Brad Hoylman Siegel has proclaimed September 25th Dolly Parton Appreciation Day in honor of the late music star's devotion to childhood literacy.
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7: The celebration at Vanderbilt University's New York campus is commemorating Dolly's many relatable hit songs. Pre-K students from PS 11 will be there, as well as City Schools Chancellor Kamar Samuels. Sarah Lee Kessler, WOR News.
3: It's now 65 degrees after WOR News time, 6:02.
8: I'm Adrienne Watson with your WOR traffic. We had closures on the northbound FDR Drive in the 40s for a security detail, then closures on the Triborough Bridge, closures on the northbound Deegan. And we'd expect those rolling closures to extend up the New York State Thruway to the Tappan Zee Bridge all the way up into Orange County to the Newburgh area, so plan your route accordingly. Triborough Bridge is backed up onto the Grand Central Parkway by LaGuardia from those earlier closures there. Southbound side of the Meadowbrook Parkway, it's a stall by Stewart Avenue. Delays backing up to the Northern State all the way past IU Willits. 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I'm Adrienne Watson. 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
12: Here's your WOR Weather Channel forecast. Gusty winds, some heavy rain beginning Friday night into the weekend. It will get gusty. It will get rainy around here for the top of the weekend at least. Mainly cloudy tonight, low 54 degrees, gusty northeast winds. Could be some scattered rains after 2 p.m. Friday near 70 for the high. North winds could gust up to 30 miles an hour. I'm meteorologist Mark Thibodeau from the Weather Channel on 710 WOR.
3: No series sweep today for the Mets in Texas. 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Yankees trounced the Rays yesterday. That series wraps up tonight in the Bronx. 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Wall Street closing with stocks mixed. This as Treasury yields continue to move higher mid anticipation of further rate hikes from the Fed. The Dow lost 161. The S&P fell 1. And the NASDAQ gained 3 points. Your next news at 6:30. 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I'm Liz Warner, 710 WOR.
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0: telling you right now, that book, End of Everything, it'll creep you out. I think it was four. Chris, I know you're not going to buy it. I already bought it. I'll bring it to you. Okay. I have it at the house if you remind me. No, it's not. I don't have it on audiobook, Chris. No, I don't have it on audiobook, but I believe it was four different societies and their end and how they were just kind of wiped off the face of the planet. I mean, Alexander the Great did this a couple different times where he would, it's not just that he killed everybody, like he took every stone and threw it in the ocean. The society's gone. There is no more. Tamerlane, I forget what the name of the city was. I already brought up Tamerlane, but one of them made him so mad. This city was a major city on the Silk Road. By the time he was done, he had basically paved over it. The city was gone. Gone. No more. I find it fascinating. Here's what else I find fascinating. People who just hope for the best when it comes to home security. I bet you the people of Thebes would have killed for Simply Safe back in the day. I bet they would have made better decisions if they had Simply Safe in Thebes. Because you know why? If they had Simply Safe cameras set up around the walls of Thebes, smart AI would have been monitoring those cameras. And the second Alexander the Great showed up, a live agent would have been pinged and they would have brought the authorities immediately to stop that army. That's real security. Now, Alexander the Great's not going to come for you, but that pervert who lives up the road just might. In fact, he might be out in front of your house right now. Who's home? Would you like to be looked out for at all times? And it's affordable? Simply Safe is ridiculously affordable. 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Don't make the mistake thieves made. We'll be back.
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5: It's 64 degrees at 8 o'clock. Good evening, I'm Andrew Whitman. Israeli Prime Minister Benjamin Netanyahu addressing the UN General Assembly today and making his ongoing feud with Mayor Mamdani an international incident.
6: Mr. Mamdani, since you were elected mayor of this city, many Jews no longer feel safe in New York.
7: And Benjamin Netanyahu claimed there's a good reason for that.
6: You praise criminals convicted of supporting Hamas. You count as friends people like Hassan Piker.
7: The mayor and others have accused Netanyahu of committing genocide in Gaza. Netanyahu's response?
6: Whether they sit in this hall or in the office of the anti-Semitic mayor of New York, I say this. 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